0: You're at home, an explosion and fire right outside of New Orleans sent smoke into the air. First responders rushing to the scene, a refinery at a capacity of 185 barrels a day.
1: That refinery fire happened on Friday and is now under control. But this coming at a time when crude oil and petroleum products are in short supply.
0: That's ABC's Jacqueline Lee. 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
2: Here's the official forecast for tonight. Mostly cloudy early, then gradually clearing with a low of 57. Patchy morning fog tomorrow, then sunny with a high of 85. Tomorrow night, slight chance of overnight showers, 61. Monday and Monday night, windy with gusts near 20 miles per hour. Monday morning showers are possible, then becoming sunny for the afternoon with a high of 76. Monday night, mostly clear skies are expected, low 50 degrees. I'm Craig Allen on WGOW.
3: How did I lose weight? 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
8: And hello, everybody. Welcome to the Todd Starnes radio program. Wherever you may be listening today, border to border, coast to coast, across the fruited plain, today is Open Line Friday. That is the one day of the week you call in, whatever you want to talk about, we will talk about that issue on today's program. This is sort of like a sacred day in the Todd Starnes radio show. So we're so honored to have you with us today. We have a lot of news to cover. By the way, I want you to write down our telephone number, 901-260-5926. That's 901-260-5926. Now, again, a lot of big news. We have Judge Joe Brown coming up. Joe Messina's here. Josh Jones with some breaking news out of Virginia. And, of course, everybody's talking about what President Trump just did, releasing the alien files. Our team has been furiously going through the files, trying to see what's there. And may I just, right now, I'm just going to tell you, I'm a little underwhelmed. Aside from the Dylan, the one, there was one file that caught my attention. Apparently, the president was down.

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1: President, you know, the people wanted to see the files, and the president is delivering all of that.
2: Right. Yeah, I look forward to reading them myself, and I look forward to seeing what your staff finds as well.
1: Yeah, we'll let you know if there's anything weird in those files. Big day tomorrow in the state of Louisiana. And again, I think voters, Congresswoman, if I'm reading the tea leaves correctly here, I think voters, Republican voters around the nation, are really tired of these rhino Republicans that have been fighting against the president's agenda. How do you think tomorrow plays out?
2: Well, tomorrow is the last day of early voting, and I am so proud and honored to have earned President Trump's endorsement in this race. We are running strong, Todd, breaking away with this race, and I'm so grateful to his support. And I don't know if you read, but during our debate earlier this week, my opponent, John Fleming, confessed that he is a paid employee of a Washington, D.C. lobbying firm while also serving as Louisiana State Treasurer. I wish you could have been there to hear the mic drop when he admitted that. So basically what that is our State Treasurer, John Fleming, who is a duly elected official, is receiving a taxpayer-funded salary and monthly paychecks from a D.C. lobbying firm. And we have no idea what he's being paid to do. I mean, is he using his state position to benefit his federal clients at this McKeon Group? And he refuses to release any records related to his employment. What I'm hearing across the state, Todd, that this is a huge breach of trust, and the people of Louisiana deserve answers. And so yesterday I called on John Fleming to resign from his lobbying firm and to release a full accounting of all the work that he's done for them while also serving as treasurer. And we also don't know if he got this arrangement approved by the Louisiana Board of Ethics. And if he did not, there needs to be a full investigation to ensure that he was not using that position as treasurer to influence government contracts. So again, Todd, this is a perfect example of how Louisiana and Americans are tired, fed up of career politicians taking advantage of the swamp. We need to drain it, and we need people like me to go up there to do just that. And President Trump knows that I will.
1: No, well, that's one of the reasons why, and it's my understanding, and please correct me if I'm wrong here, it's the president that called you. Is that right?
2: That's correct. He encouraged me, asked me to get into this race because he knows that we have had a strong working relationship, that I will carry forward the America First policies that we have been working so hard on in Congress and carry those forward for the next 2 years of this presidency in the Senate. And, you know, people in Louisiana have never forgotten that Senator Cassidy turned his back on Louisiana whenever he voted to not only impeach the president, but to convict the president. And they are looking for someone who will work with the president and not against him, and as was the president as well. So, again, just so incredibly honored to have had that call.
1: No, it's, I mean, it really is something, you know, when you see that number pop up on your phone and you realize, holy cow, you know, I've got the leader of the free world on the other line. But again, it also says something that, you know, the president sees that this race is incredibly important. And I think the good people of Louisiana, and I don't mean this in a bad way, I just think they've been embarrassed by their senator, to be perfectly honest with you.
2: No doubt about it. You know, when I was running for the House seat 6 years ago, he had just taken that vote. And that is all I heard when I crisscrossed my district, how angry people were and embarrassed, just like you said. And that has not subsided over the last 5 years. People are just as upset about it today as they were 6 years ago.
1: What would you say, and again, we've got to go through this primary battle. The election is coming up soon. What is the big message to voters out there that you want to convey?
2: That you can count on me to get the job done. I already have a working relationship with the president. He called on me to enter this race. If he had any inclination to work with anyone else in the race, he would have already done it. My opponent, John Fleming, was running for 13 months prior and had every opportunity to seek that endorsement. But I earned it from the president, and I'm excited to continue the good work that we did over in the House. We passed the largest working tax cut for middle-class families. I mean, the list goes on, and I'm so grateful and excited to continue that work over on the Senate side. You know, another thing that differentiates me is I am a huge

0: proponent of the SAVE Act. Everywhere I go in Louisiana, Todd, I hear from people who this is their number one priority, that you must show voter ID in order to vote in our elections. And we'll do everything possible to make sure that we get that across the finish line in the Senate as well.
1: You know, and again, President Trump is a very shrewd political operator, and he understands people. I think he's a very good read of people. The fact that he has thrown his support behind you, Congresswoman, I think that should mean a lot to the voters there. I know there's this, the survey, the Emerson College survey, Fleming is ahead of you by, what, one percentage point, well within the margin of error. Bill Cassidy at 21%, and then undecideds at 22%. If, in fact, the polling, we'll just theoretically, let's just hypothetically rather say it's all accurate, what do you need to do to reach out to those 22% of undecided voters?
0: Well, definitely sharing the message that President Trump believes in me and our cause. And I'd just like to say about the Emerson poll, you know, that was strictly done online instead of using different modes of media. We just got our polling numbers out with an independent poll where I'm leading the charge at 32%. And both my opponents, Fleming and Cassidy, are in 21-20 percentage range. So we are so excited. We have the momentum behind us. Those are huge numbers. And we're going to continue running strong through the red tape next Saturday, May 16th.
1: Well, Congresswoman, it's going to be a great election. I kind of like the elections on Saturday. People, you know, they don't have to worry about, you know, running to the polls after work. So I like the way you guys do that in Louisiana, and hopefully we'll have a good turnout. Do you think, though, this is really also about sending a message to Republican candidates that we're not going to tolerate these candidates going up there and trying to stop our president's agenda?
0: 1,000%. And Louisiana is ready to send that message. They support President Trump and his policies by 90%. He is polling in Louisiana and has always maintained that. So Louisiana is ready for a senator who will work with the president, not against him, and they'll never have to worry about me wavering on that.
1: All right. Well, Congresswoman, we appreciate you coming on the radio show. We want to try to get you back on next week. And again, folks, got to get out, got to vote. Early voting, I did it here in Tennessee where our show is based. So you've got to get out there and engage the process. And if you don't vote, well, that's a vote. That's the way that goes. Congresswoman, best of luck to you out there. And if you do see aliens, be sure to get them registered.
0: Sure will. Thank you so much for having me on.
1: All right. Thanks. Congresswoman Julia Letlow out there. She is literally in a car traveling around campaigning. And Bill Cassidy, out of all the Republicans up on Capitol Hill, he's the guy that really gets under President Trump's skin. And I think she did a terrific job of explaining all of that and the reasons why. All right. We've got to take a quick break here. It is Open Line Friday. That's the opportunity for you to call in, talk about whatever is on your mind. Our telephone number, 901-260-5926. That's 901-260-5926. 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
1: All right, welcome back, everybody. This is the Todd Stearns Radio Show. So I was going over some of the information here from the War Department on the release of what they're calling, and they're calling them unidentified anomalous phenomena, and there or UAPs, and it's all part of the president unsealing a lot of these files. We're being told there's more to come. I'm just very curious here to hear your thoughts on this. There were a group of ministers who were who said they were invited to an Airbnb in the Tennessee wilderness, and there they met with government leaders, and they were told to prepare their churches for the looming release of all of this. And the it's very strange. I don't know any of these preachers. They're really not on, I mean, I'm sure they have large followings, but they're sort of not in the inner circle of the president's, you know, White House faith team or anything. So it's all very odd that they would select, handpick these preachers that are relatively unknown people. And I, you know, I know a lot of people. I don't know these folks. So anyway, that's all very weird. Telling them that the pastors of America need to start preparing their congregations for whatever is in these files. Now, I'm curious if any of you have seen some of these images. One of them that's sort of weird in Roswell, New Mexico, which is the Area 51. There are some images of a large body bag, like a black, like you would put a cadaver in a cadaver bag, and it was very massive. And there's no photo of what's inside. Now, we've been hearing from like Congressman Tim Burchett, Anna Paulina Luna, and a lot of other folks about the fact that there's evidence of interdimensional beings. They're not using the word aliens. People talking about lizard people. There was also a report about some sort of a program where the government was using, this is bizarre, using illegal aliens to breed with the alien lizard creatures. So, Dylan, I will say this. This could be good. I mean, if you see somebody, for example, who's really good at the long jump, you know, in track and field, it could be that, you know, their parents mated with a frog or something.
9: That's going to be a whole nother issue when it comes to NIL money. That's just not going to work out.
1: Yeah. I'm just wondering if there's if there was any good old fashioned Tennessee sipping whiskey served during communion at that private meeting in the Airbnb, which now they're sort of debunking, but all the files are starting to come out. May I just say I'm somewhat underwhelmed. I mean, the way these lawmakers have been talking for what, couple of years, it's like they've actually seen pictures of like ET. I mean, that's the implication that they've been doing it. And I'm quite frankly a little frustrated with Congressman Tim Burchett, because I don't know if I'm curious if you've seen the videos, if you've read all the evidence, are you somewhat underwhelmed by all of this? Let's go to Doug in Gainesville, Georgia, listening to us on WDUN. All right, Doug, what do you make of all of this?
10: Well, first of all, I'm floating through the hills of North Georgia, so I'm going to pull over because I want to make sure we get a good connection. Are we good at your end?
1: Yes, you're on the air, Doug. Let's get to it.
10: Okay. Well, what I want to say is this kind of leads me to thinking about AI and what can happen. You know, AI is going to eliminate truth. And what I'm afraid is going to happen is we are going to see the second coming of Jesus brought to you by AI. And it's going to make COVID look like a walk in the park. The mass psychosis this will set off.
1: Wait, hold on. So explain this to me. You think that somebody's going to stage the second coming through AI?
10: Let me tell you, you've seen what AI can do. You can't tell what's real and what isn't real. I think it's a perfect setup. Everybody worries about AI taking jobs. AI is killing truth. There will come a time where you won't know what's true. And why not come out and with the second coming of Jesus? Because so many people and all sorts of other things, let's say religious fanatics. And I'm a Christian. I'm not a fanatic. I believe in Jesus. I love Jesus. What I'm saying is that this AI is going to give us a truth that we will not know. The same thing, they can make up UFOs. Nobody knows what a UFO is. So AI can create something and get people totally freaked out and acting irrational. And welcome to mass psychosis part two, which again, I'm saying make COVID look like a walk in the park. People, this will cause some people to go crazy. Mark my words, within 10 years, AI will have that power, if not in the next 5 years. So I know that sounds like a doom and gloom, crazy talk, but everyone, I just think AI is that powerful. I see stuff all the time, Todd, that I can't tell what's real and what isn't. So why some nefarious group could create something just to completely freak out the whole population?
1: I don't mean to alarm you here, Doug, and I hope I'm not speaking out of turn. Is there something in the vehicle with you? Like, because we're hearing a strange noise, and I don't know if it's an alien or something else.
10: That's Skittles. It's my cat.
1: Oh, Skittles. Okay.
10: I would have never called if I'd have remembered that. I'm so sorry.
1: No, don't apologize. I mean, it's your cat. It's Skittles the cat. I just wanted to make sure that, like, something didn't beam down into your back seat.
10: That's hilarious. You know, I'm so used to it. This poor cat.
1: Skittles.
10: Meow. There she goes again. Yeah, she does not like a car ride. So anyway,
1: put Skittles on the air. We'll talk to the cat.
10: You probably think she's saner than I am.
1: No.
10: I know it sounds crazy, but again, everyone's worried about losing their job to AI. I am worried about losing truth.
1: All right. Doug, we gotta leave it there. I need you to take care of Skittles. I think it's lunchtime, so get him some, I don't know, kibbles in bed? No, meow bakes. That's what the can't see there. All right. Thanks for that call, Doug. 901-260-5926. That's 901-260-5926. Pet Day here on the Todd Stearns Radio Show.

0: How did I lose weight? And I did lean right here. I did. I love this stuff. Listen, Brickhouse Nutrition been with me for a long time. So chatting with Miles, I'm up at like 235. True story. I never minded being 235, but you know what minded? My knees that were falling apart and my back. I'm like, I don't know what, before I started really lifting, probably about 190. So 235 was a lot. I said, I got to lose some LBs, Miles. He said, Dan, we're going to sick our team of docs and researchers on it, and we're going to get you a really good product because I don't want to take a lot of these needles and stuff. 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
5: All right, that was Tennessee State Representative Justin Pearson yesterday. You have seen the video on our social media platforms. It has been the talk of the nation, and you heard it here first on this program yesterday. Welcome back to the Todd Stearns Radio Show. Pearson is enraged that Tennessee Republicans have redistricted the state, in effect eliminating what had been the one Democrat district. Now, here's what you are not going to be hearing in the national media. The national media has embraced this notion that this is nothing more than a Republican Party, a power grab to disenfranchise black voters. And there are black Democrats who say that Memphis must have a duly elected black member of Congress. Well, for the past 20 years, that district has been represented by a white guy. And what I find interesting is nobody does their homework anymore, but we did our homework. And it turns out, ladies and gentlemen, that over the 20 years of Congressman Steve Cohen's career, every single race, starting in 2006 to where we are today, there has been a black person running in the Democrat primary. So Steve Cohen has not gone unopposed in his Democrat Party primary. There have been black people going all the way back to 2006. Black voters could have chosen a black man. The following year, a black woman. The year after that, Willie Harrington, the former black, the first black mayor of Memphis. Every single year, the voters had a chance, but they always went with the white guy. Now, I want to step back, and because they're still saying, well, Republicans are racist. Well, it turns out that Republicans have actually, they've actually nominated a black woman as their nominee over white candidates to be the nominee in the 9th Congressional District. Well, to help us figure all of this out and figure out what's really going on, it's just an honor to have our good friend, the great Judge Joe Brown with us. Judge, I hope you're doing well today. Thanks for joining us.
6: All right.
5: Judge, I want to get your reaction to what happened yesterday at the Tennessee
6: State Capitol. What do you mean, with Justin Pearson?
5: Yeah, with Justin Pearson.
6: He's a fake. He can't make up his mind whether he's T.D. Jake, so that seems to have gotten on the back burner because of some of Pastor Jake's behaviors lately that are coming to light, or Malcolm X, or Martin Luther King, and he tries to imitate all of them. And this week, my candidate and I were at a function where they were supposed to be discussing the issue we're going to talk about, and he was prancing around with a COVID mask on, doing that strange dance. You see those boys who are, shall we say, an anathema to Leviticus, is it 2013? Yes, prancing around in front of the wrong kind of pulpit. So he was doing that little spastic dance, and he got a whole bunch of money donated to him for being anti-gun up in Nashville, and in Memphis he's trying to tell all of the gun ranges he's pro-gun. So he's kind of unreliable.
5: You know, Judge, there was, I don't know if you saw this, there was one of the female state senators, she got up on her desk in the middle of the Senate chamber, and she's acting the fool, and of course that picture has now gone viral. And I mean, it really was the behavior of the Democrats on at the state capitol yesterday really was an embarrassment to the good people of Tennessee.
6: Oh, it really is. And see, the other thing, too, is Tennessee is essentially red, but this little blue corner in Memphis. And the funny thing about Memphis is that it has interesting credentials to speak for itself. It is, by any metric, the most dangerous city in the United States and the 10th most dangerous city in the world. It has one of the lowest per capita incomes in the United States, and assumption, embezzlement, misappropriation of public funds you'll ever find, and the ordinary guy gets absolutely nothing. The city council, I think, has two white members, the rest are black, the county commission the same, the board of education the same, the chief of police is a black female, who was under suspicion in Atlanta and Raleigh-Durham, North Carolina, for child pornography. The sheriff is black. 75% of the deputies and the police are black. 60% of the criminal court judges are black and female. The DA is a Democrat who lets everybody out of jail. The jury pool is 75%, and you get the people in the Democratic Party hyping about it's racist in Memphis because evil white folk are trying to disenfranchise them. Now, for 20 years, they've had Steve Cohen. And candidly, I am the communications director for Ms. Charlotte Bergman, that black female Republican that looks like she has a good shot at getting the position that some seem to be upset about. And I say, unless Steve Cohen is a Negro who's been artfully masquerading as a white Jewish congressman, member of the LGBTQIA plus caucus known as the Liberty Caucus, then, you know, it's a strange state of affairs.
5: Well, the whole thing is just weird. I want to get back to Shelby County, in that congressional district, in just a moment. But the idea, and this all happened yesterday, Judge. This literally all happened. There is video evidence of all of this. You had black Democrats literally wearing Klan robes and Klan hats at the Capitol. You had them parading around with a noose. You had a black Democrat calling for secession. They want to pull Memphis out of the state of Tennessee. You had a black Democrat literally waving around a paper Confederate flag before setting it on fire. And then you had Justin Pearson getting in the face of that white state trooper who was just doing his job and cursing him to his face and calling him a boy.
6: Justin Pearson is a fake. He's a fraud. And let me just tell you about that. His predecessor in the district he represents now was a Dr. Barbara Cooper. I first met Dr. Cooper in 1974 when we were both working on a committee with the Memphis Board of Education. She wound up getting a doctorate. I helped her to stood by her when she did that. And when she decided to run for her first office 30 some years ago, was there for her. She was 94 years old, the oldest serving representative in Tennessee. She was a moderate. She slipped and fell, and complications from that fall, to wit a blood clot, led to her demise. And I talked to her 2 days before she died. Now, Ms. Barbara Cooper was on the ballot as a posthumous candidate. She got almost 36,000 votes. Justin Pearson got in a later runoff with some people, and when he ran to get to office, he got a net total of 1,600 votes to get elected. And that's all he's ever gotten. And that's far cry from the 28 to 36,000 that Dr. Cooper used to get. So she was a moderate woman, well-versed on things, up on economics, up on the social situation, always trying to look for the edge for the people that she represented. And now this clown is just posturing around because he's got some higher ambition that he's trying to fake his way into.
5: Judge, at what point do, again, I say this with great respect, but black elders, at what point do the black elders, and for, say, for example, Memphis, and this is a problem that's been happening other places, Houston with Jasmine Crockett, you've got the Frost guy down in Florida. At what point do the elders say, this is, stop this, this is embarrassing, and this is not moving the needle at all? Because it just seems as though these kids, like Justin Pearson, for example, are becoming more and more radical.
6: Well, the problem is, what elders? I'm one of the few remaining. Back 50-some years ago, I'm one of these guys that helped make what these characters seem to think they're losing. There aren't many left around. And the ones that tend to be left around that are speaking, they tend to be overlooked. The media is controlled essentially by the same family here, whether it's the daily newspaper, the CBS, ABC, or NBC, or Fox station. So it's kind of hard to get a point across when it's not wanted. So the message is not spread. But the ordinary people just don't buy into what you're hearing in the media. For example, we've had the Memphis Safe Task Force, which is composed of 12 agencies, state and federal. Since they've been here October last year, crime has been reduced by just about every meaningful metric, at least 43%. And that's good, but this bunch is claiming that it's the road to tyranny. Most people are saying, bring it on, bring more. We like this. We don't have to worry about getting robbed when we pump gas, or our wives, daughters, granddaughters, sisters, aunts, girlfriends, and coworkers getting raped, murdered, kidnapped, or abused. We like it, but you listen to this group Justin Pearson represents, and all hell is supposed to be breaking loose when it is peaceful. I go and cruise the neighborhoods, and the gunfire that was endemic to Memphis late at night has abated. I mean, there's still problems, but it's gotten a lot better, but they don't want them here. There is an ample opportunity to make Memphis the most productive city in the United States, but they think small, and it's all about bribery, all about under the table. Elon Musk is trying to bring XAI here. But what do we get? We got Justin Pearson. He's talking about they're in violation of EPA, and EPA has never done any studies, and Musk operation has another year to go before it is required in the first place, and he's trying to donate a $87 million water treatment plant to Memphis, and people like Pearson and his ilk, they're trying to oppose that. So it's doesn't make any sense at all.
5: Judge, we're going to have to leave it there. We're going to get you back because this is really a major national story now. And I appreciate you shedding some light onto what's been going on in Memphis. And again, this has absolutely nothing to do with racist Republicans. And we're looking forward to having all the candidates on. Judge, I've got 30 seconds. Go ahead.
6: John James, the Martin Luther King, James Earl Ray thing. And he said, it's about the content of a person's color, the content of a person's character, not the person's color. And the Democratic Party is undercutting that by trying to make it about a person's color rather than character.
5: Judge, thank you very much. Folks, got to take a break. We'll be right back.
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0: How did I lose weight? 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
5: All right. Welcome back, everybody. This is the Todd Starnes Radio Show. Let's go to the phones and say hello to Steve in Houston, Texas, Patriot Talk 920. Hi, Steve. What's on your mind today?
11: Hey, Todd. I love your show. You know, I've been waiting for what I call disclosure for a long time, and I think what's going on now is like a soft disclosure because they've got to adapt people. You know, the reason I've got my views is I've been studying people like William Tompkins, who had evidence that he was involved with the spy program during World War II of the Nazis and how they had developed, you know, anti-gravity, all this technology. And it all came from a fascinating story about a woman named Maria Vorsick, who was channeling information from ETs. There's a book by William Tompkins where he describes, you know, all the stuff that we've been involved in since the 1940s. And there's been other whistleblowers that have come out, but I think the story is so incredible. You know, and I've got a degree in theology, too. In the oldest, every single religious writing has stories about people seeing beings, whether they're interdimensional or from somewhere else. You know, the oldest writings we've ever found are the Sumerian clay tablets, which actually say that we were seated here by these beings. You know, people got their own beliefs, but I believe that all the book burnings, all the stuff that's gone on in history has been, you know, to keep us from information, and it's all involved with technology. You know, when the president warned about the military-industrial complex, he wasn't talking about the military. He was talking about the corporations who got control of these technologies. And if you think about it, the same corporations that control the fossil fuel, the pharmaceutical. You know, if we actually had technology that we didn't have to have fossil fuels and we could cure all these diseases, which William Tompkins says they've got all this, but they don't want it out because it's going to destroy, you know, I think it goes way deeper than that.
5: All right. Well, look, yeah, Steve, I hear what you're saying here, and we're going to have to leave it there. I don't know. I honestly don't know. I think the Bible, and I don't believe we were seated. I believe that God created us. I'm a Christian man, and I follow the teachings of the Bible on the creation stuff. But look, even in the Old Testament, you know, the great Bible story, Ezekiel saw a wheel way up in the middle. I mean, there are references to those kinds of things. Thank you for calling. We're going to keep the conversation going in the next hour, so don't hang up if you're on hold. 901-260-5926. We are going to do some trivia, and we're going to do it a little differently. I want you to go right now to our YouTube channel, and in the live chat, you'll see that I posted the trivia question for the day. The trivia question has something to do with aliens, and it's a fun trivia question. All you have to do is go to the YouTube channel, the Todd Starnes Show YouTube channel, look at our live chat, you'll see the, and all you, and then when you see the question, give us a call, 901-260-5926. That's 901-260-5926, your opportunity to win a prize package, which will be an advanced copy of my brand new book coming out called The Golden Age. So go right now to the Todd Starnes YouTube channel in the break. Go check out the trivia question, and then you give us a call. 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
0: Hey, how did I lose weight? And I did. Lean, right here. I did. I love this stuff. Listen, Brickhouse Nutrition been with me for a long time. So chatting with Miles. I'm up at like 235. True story. I never minded being 235, but you know what minded? My knees that were falling apart and my back. 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I said, I got to lose some LBs, Miles. 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
15: From ABC News, I'm Dave Packer. CDC officials are awaiting the arrival of the American passengers on board the luxury cruise ship where there was a hantavirus outbreak. Just a few hours from now, the ship Hondius will dock at the port of Tenerife on the Canary Islands. Dr. Maria Van Kerkhove, director of the Department of Epidemic and Pandemic Management.
16: The ship will anchor, and that there will be small boats that will take some of the passengers, and it will be done in a very choreographed, coordinated way, in a very protected way. Bring those passengers to shore. There will be a screening that will take place.
15: ABC's Maggie Rooley is in the Canary Islands ahead of the ship.
17: Authorities are currently investigating 8 cases related to the hantavirus outbreak and its origins. 3 people have died, all passengers of the MV Hondius. The MV Hondius has been traveling to the Canary Islands in Spain since it left Cape Verde on Wednesday. It's expected to arrive in Tenerife early Sunday morning.
15: While there is no mandatory quarantine for the 17 Americans on board returning to the U.S., they will be escorted by CDC officials to the National Quarantine Unit in Omaha, Nebraska. A boat explosion near a popular South Florida sandbar sent several people to the hospital with serious injuries this afternoon. This witness.
18: I saw 12 stretchers leave with people very badly burned. Just like gasoline explosion, it's just quick and it's just terrible.
15: Officials say 11 people were sent to hospitals. The U.S. is still waiting for Iran's response to a proposed interim agreement that could end the 2-month war and reopen the Strait of Hormuz. ABC's Tom Sophie Burridge.
19: Tonight, President Trump telling a French reporter he expects to hear from Iran, quote, very soon. The president reportedly telling French TV the Iranians still very much want to conclude a deal. If a deal is made, the U.S. would gradually ease its military blockade in exchange for Iran allowing safe passage for the 1,500 commercial vessels trapped in the waters west of the Strait of Hormuz.
15: That's ABC's Tom Sophie Burridge. 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
20: Here's the official forecast for tonight. Mostly cloudy early, then gradually clearing with a low of 57. Patchy morning fog tomorrow, then sunny with a high of 85. Tomorrow night, slight chance of overnight showers, 61. Monday and Monday night, windy with gusts near 20 miles per hour. Monday morning showers are possible, then becoming sunny for the afternoon with a high of 76. Monday night, mostly clear skies are expected, low 50 degrees. I'm Craig Allen on WGOW.
0: 59. How did I lose weight? And I did. Lean, right here. I did. I love this stuff. Listen, Brickhouse Nutrition been with me for a long time. So chatting with Miles. I'm up at like 235. True story. I never minded being 235, but you know what minded? My knees that were falling apart and my back. I'm like, I don't know what, before I started really lifting, probably about 190. 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I said, I got to lose some LBs, Miles. 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

0: everybody. Happy Friday to you. Dylan, I kind of like these two-day work weeks. Maybe I can get used to that.
1: It's nice, isn't it?
0: You know, it is. Of course, you know, the downside is, you know, I'm plied with drugs. I've been poked and prodded and had to spend time in the hospital. But otherwise, yeah, piece of cake. Not a big deal at all.
1: Yeah, nothing too bad.
0: Mike, but I did go. I went home, and while I'm not going to we had another complications. I had to go back to the cardiologist. But anyway, went home and took a nap after all of that. So I'm done. That's it. I can't do it. And we haven't even heard from Joe from LJ.
1: No, we haven't. Friday's usually his day.
0: Oh, he's down at Sea Island, Georgia. That's where he's at.
1: That's true.
0: He's on the beach. He's having a good time. Welcome, everybody. This is the Todd Stearns Radio Show. And it has been a wild week, and it's great to be back in the saddle again. By the way, we are doing some trivia for the next couple of hours of the show, and we're going to do it a little differently. We're going to start, and this is sort of a new thing, with our YouTube live chat, and we really want to encourage you folks to hop onto the chat, and we check out all the comments, and I might read some of them on the air, but we're going to do our trivia questions on our YouTube chat, our live chat, and we did that, and we have full lines here, so well done, all of you. And of course, you can also watch the show. Many of our guests come in via video as well, and that's just a different fun component. Maybe if you're in your office, you can just put us up on your desktop there, and nobody will know the difference. They'll think you're

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1: Five. And the alien thing.
2: The 80s theme songs are the best. Nikki, congratulations. You are the winner. It was indeed Alf. Well done, you. Congratulations, Nikki.
3: Well, thank you very much.
2: You know, I remember... go ahead, Nikki.
3: I'm sorry. This is the first time I've seen your show on YouTube. Thanks to my husband. I was like, oh, who's this? And you had Judge Joe Brown on it, and I loved him, too. He had his TV show.
2: Well, we love Judge Joe Brown. He's a friend of the show, and he's one of the regulars who comes on the show. And, you know, we do this every day, noon to 3 Eastern, Nikki. So you've got a new place to hang out with. And we're going to be looking for you in the live chat, your comments. And we're going to hook you up with a signed copy of my upcoming book. So, Nikki, hang tight, and we're going to get you all that information. And thank you for listening to us out there in a beautiful Oklahoma. And, by the way, folks, we will have an opportunity for you to win some more prizes a little bit later on in the show. Huge news coming out of the Commonwealth of Virginia today. A judge, the court's ruling that Democrats violated the law when they decided to redistrict. I want to go to the Patriot Mobile Newsmaker line. Our very own top Republican strategist, Josh Jones, joins us now. Josh, first of all, welcome to the show. Second of all, I just have to tell you, this has got to be a huge, huge victory for the people of the Commonwealth.
4: You're absolutely right. It's a great day to be a Virginian.
2: Josh, I want you to take us through this. What did the court rule earlier today?
4: So basically, just kind of recap it all. Basically, what happened is Democrats rushed through a partisan gerrymander through the General Assembly and then sent it to a referendum this year. And then naturally, it gets challenged in court, made it all the way to the Virginia Supreme Court. And then the court ruled this morning that essentially the Democrats violated the Virginia Constitution. Essentially because the election had already started by the time it passed the referendum, which is allowed via our Constitution. So essentially they rushed the process. As far as nobody on the Democrat side of the aisle talked to the legal team before doing this. And then so the court did the right thing this morning and said, hey, this is an unconstitutional measure, so we're reverting back to the old map.
2: Well, this also is good news because those seats will stay in Republican hands, at least theoretically at this point. Not only that, you've got Republicans that are actually going through and doing it the legal way, redistricting in other states. So, Josh, again, this could be a very good November for the Republicans.
4: You're right. If you're Hakeem Jeffries or the House Democrats, you are absolutely spiraling right now because they bet big on Virginia and some of these other states to win this partisan gerrymander that they were doing. And then the Supreme Court of Virginia just struck that down, getting rid of their 10-1 maps and keeping Virginia. Mind you, Virginia, under our nailed maps at our back, has the fairest maps in the country. So, look, Virginia is an even playing field again, as it always should have been. And if you're Hakeem Jeffries, I'd be panicking right now.
2: Josh Jones joining us on our Patriot Mobile Newsmaker line right now. Josh, how are things looking, and what would you say the vibe is out there when it comes to the Republicans and their chances at the midterms?
4: Right now, I mean, you've seen a big shift, at least as of today, with this new map being struck down by the Supreme Court in Virginia. But also, too, you have, with the Supreme Court ruling, the National Supreme Court ruling with the VRA about districts being drawn on a racial base, and you see a lot of southern states redistricting because of that. You saw that in Tennessee, South Carolina, Louisiana, Mississippi. So, look, we'll have to wait and see where the dust settles on some of these redistricting measures that are happening in states across the country or if any other states take them up. But I think if you're a Republican right now, as of today, at least you're feeling pretty good because the national polling averages are pretty competitive and the landscape is ending up in a way where Republicans are on good footing.
2: All right. Well, Josh, appreciate the update. I know you're a busy guy juggling a lot of candidates, and we appreciate you phoning in and giving us an update on what happened there. Great, great news.
4: Thanks, Todd.
2: All right. There you have it.

0: Josh Jones on the Patriot Mobile Newsmaker line. By the way, this segment of the program brought to you by our friends at Newsmax. That's right, ladies and gentlemen, Newsmax. And by the way, I'll be back on the air starting Monday, 5 o'clock Eastern on the Todd Stern Show. By 70 million Americans are collecting Social Security benefits, millions more expected to join soon, and a new study finds 70% are not getting the full benefits they deserve. Well, we're going to do something about that because Social Security expert Michael Allen says that you can increase your benefits by as much as $188,000 over a lifetime. There are five key strategies to increase those benefits, and it's in his free special report, and Newsmax wants you to get your hands on that report. I want you to write down this number. It doesn't matter if you're getting benefits already or you soon will be getting benefits. I want you to call them 800-999-9690. That's 800-999-9690. We're going to send you the information right away. That's 800-999-9690. All right, let's go to the phones here. Lee in New Bern, North Carolina, listening to us on the talk station. Hi, Lee. What's on your mind?
1: Hey, Todd. I'm glad to hear you're back in the swing of things.
0: Well, thank you. Well, me too, to be perfectly honest with you.
1: Okay, well, I just wanted to touch bases with you in terms of what God's Word has to say about aliens. John 3:16 is very, very specific. He said that God so loved the world that he gave his only begotten Son, whosoever shall believe in him shall not perish but have everlasting life. His only begotten Son, not one for the humans and one for the Klingons and one for the Romulans, only one. And believe me, if there were aliens like Klingons and Romulans, they would definitely need a savior.
0: But what does that have to do with aliens?
1: Well, Jesus Christ was God's only begotten Son.
0: Right. So, but again, you're talking about Jesus, but what does that have to do with aliens?
1: Well, any alien's going to need a savior also. So that counts out aliens because God only had one only begotten Son.
0: Well, I'm just asking here, but could if let's just say for the sake of the argument that there is a Klingon, you know, planet, could God not you know, visit that planet? I mean, why would it just be one planet?
1: Well, because God only had one only begotten Son, only one.
0: Well, can't that Son go to multiple planets, or is he just limited to Earth?
1: He's limited to Earth.
0: All right, gotcha.
1: Because
0: so what do you make of all the files that came out today? Are those all make-believe?
1: Yeah, pretty much.
0: Really? All right, so the government just made it all up. Okay.
1: It's all fake.
0: Interesting. All right, well, good to know. Lee, I got to go, but thank you for the call. 901-260-5926. That's 901-260-5926. Let me say something here about this. We've had Tim Burchett on this program a whole lot, the congressman from East Tennessee. He's always seemed to me to be a pretty straight shooter. But I just don't understand. And we're going to try to get him on the show, and because we've given him a platform here, and I think it's important for him to explain why we're getting this big nothing burger today. It just seems to me this is a nothing burger, right, Dylan? I was expecting Alf.
2: Yeah, I know, right? I would like to see something that kind of looks like the aliens that we've seen. Some of the videos, though, coming out are kind of interesting.
0: You know, the objects moving around?
2: Yes, the star-shaped things.
0: But it's the same stuff.
2: It is the same stuff. And in a world of AI, I don't know. I'm hoping the government won't just release AI videos. Like, come on. But it is a little, it's interesting, to say the least. I just don't know, you know, is there anything else that we can know?
0: I was intrigued, two things. I was intrigued by the Apollo footage, you know, where you have the recordings and clearly they're, you know, they have seen something and who knows what that could have been. And also the Roswell, New Mexico footage of whatever's in that big body bag.
2: Yes.
0: But I'm, you know, they were talking like they've seen the lizard people, that, you know, we've got these spaceships. All right, where is it?
2: Yeah, I mean, is what we're seeing, the things that they're like reacting to, is that the exact thing, or is there something else?
0: I'm telling you, for a congressman to come out and say what he said, it just really makes you wonder.
2: Yeah, and him too at that, because he's one of those no nonsense kind of guys.
0: Yeah, exactly. And now, you know, one of them said, well, we're talking, they don't say aliens or interdimensional beings. Well, what is that all about? Have you actually seen them? All right. All this buildup and what is it? What are they calling it? Was it Discovery Day? What is it called? I don't know. It's crazy. All right. We've got another trivia question posted in the break on our YouTube channel. So if you want to participate in trivia, you've got to go to the live chat. Check out the new question. Congratulations to our listener in Oklahoma. But head over to the Todd Stearns YouTube channel, bookmark it. That's where we're going to start doing our trivia. 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But again, our telephone number, 901-260-5926. 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
0: You know, Josh Jones just tweeted out, imagine blowing $60 million to buy 10 safe Democrat seats in Virginia, only for the court to nuke the whole thing. And he's absolutely right. Well done. The Supreme Court of Virginia striking down the new congressional map that Virginia voters passed last month. Well done. You just can't make this stuff up, folks. You simply can't. Welcome back to the Todd Stearns Radio Show. By the way, we do have a... we have a trivia question that is on the table. We're beginning to post our trivia questions over on the live chat over on our YouTube channel. So if you want to participate, the trivia question involves a Disney movie, sort of an alien-themed conversation today when it comes to our trivia. So go check that out. When you see the question, give us a call, and we'll enroll you in trivia today. 901-260-5926. That's 901-260-5926. Speaker Mike Johnson really said something profound yesterday, talking about a common denominator between communism, Marxism, and socialism. I want you to listen to what the speaker has to say.
10: Communism, Marxism, socialism begin with the premise that there is no God. And Congress wanted to make sure that all future generations understood that is not who we are. And these are reminders that they were there long before the practice of public prayer was formally enshrined in the law. It was before we did all that, it was immortalized in the hearts of the American people and in the founders of our very nation. It wasn't just George Washington. From the first harvest at Plymouth to the blood-stained battlefields at Bunker Hill to the whispered prayers of pioneers who were moving westward, The long arc of American history has been charted by the prayers of God-fearing people, God-fearing American citizens.
0: You know, that is such a profound thing, and it's a common sense thing. And I think there was a time in the country when the children of America, as they were learning in schools, would understand these concepts. Teachers would teach these concepts. You know, this notion that we are somehow meant to be a secular nation, I have not for once have I ever bought into that idea. And the reason why is very clear, because the entire founding of our country is rooted in Christianity and this idea of having freedom of religion. And that's the wonderful thing about the Christian faith. You choose. It's something you decide to do. And as a result of that, that is your choice to make. That decision is not made in any other religion. That is a new, uniquely Christian concept. And the fact that under our Judeo-Christian foundation, you can be whatever you want to be, or you don't have to worship anything at all. So thank you, Speaker Johnson, for reminding us of that. The speaker giving remarks at a prayer breakfast yesterday. All right, got to take a break here, folks. Joe Messina coming up, our good friend from the great state of California. We're going to talk California politics. Don't forget to head over to the live chat. Check out that question, the trivia question, and give us a call. Open line Friday, 901-260-5926. Whatever's on your mind, give us a call. We'll talk about it. We'll be right back.

0: How did I lose weight? And I did lean right here. I did. I love this stuff. Listen, Brickhouse Nutrition been with me for a long time. So chatting with Miles, I'm up at like 235. True story. I never minded being 235, but you know what minded? My knees that were falling apart and my back. I'm like, I don't know what, before I started really lifting, probably about 190. So 235 was a lot. I said, I got to lose some LBs, Miles. He said, Dan, we're going to sic our team of docs and researchers on it, and we're going to get you a really good product because I don't want to take a lot of these needles and stuff. 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
4: The Todd Stearns Radio Show, what an honor to have you with us today. Real quick, just want to remind you that my new book is coming out very, very soon, and I'm very excited for you to be able to read this book. I just got a call from the publisher, yesterday, I think, and said, man, this thing is like 350 pages. So did a lot of writing for this project, and it's really a celebration of what Trump did, all of the incredible victories the president has had this amazing America First movement that really was birthed as a part of this radio program so many years ago. And it's also features a lot of conversations that I have had with the president over the years, and some things that he has told me, some ideas that he shared. And the book is also taking a look forward to the midterm elections and beyond. What does the America First movement look like after Donald Trump leaves office and goes back to Mar-a-Lago? And so we talk about that in the book. It's called The Golden Age, How Trump Saved America. And you can pre-order. You don't even have to get out of your house. You can order it online, Amazon, Barnes & Noble, Books A Million, wherever you get your books. And then it will be physically in bookstores around the nation later on in the summer. But right now, we're just urging you to get an advanced copy of it by doing the pre-order. All right, I want to go right away to our Patriot Mobile Newsmaker line. It's always an honor to have our good friend, the great radio host Joe Messina, joining us. JoeMessina.com is his web domain. Joe, good to have you today. Hope you're doing well out there in California.
5: Well, I am, and you know, I always love to give the report on how well we do here in North Venezuela. As you know, I call it that because we lost power again on Tuesday for 3.5 hours. And it wasn't just in my little neighborhood. It was pretty wide spread. And then we lost the internet yesterday for quite a few hours, too.
4: So, is that a normal occurrence in California?
5: It's become one, really, Todd. I just bought a new generator because the other one was getting up in time. And we probably lose power 2, maybe 3 times a month, sometimes for an hour. Sometimes for 3 and 4 hours.
4: Is that right? Is it because of the infrastructure? Is that the reason why?
5: You know they're not telling you that, but yes, I believe that's it, because they're constantly trying to do upgrades. They push this EV thing to the point where I know a particular school district, I won't tell you which one, they're forced through California law now to have so many of the buses have to be what they, you know, electric buses. Well, the problem is that Southern California Edison can't provide enough power to charge the buses. So if you really want to have some fun, we'll take a picture of the diesel generators that they're running to charge the buses.
4: Wait, so they're using diesel generators to charge the environmentally friendly battery-powered buses.
5: Yes, exactly. Don't you love it? You asked me this. I just found out Wednesday that the buses we ordered at the time we ordered them are buses that only get about 80 miles to the charge. Exciting.
4: Joe, a couple of big elections I want to talk about and debates. You had the mayoral debate there in Los Angeles, and I was really impressed with Spencer Pratt. I mean, it's clear he's not a politician. This is a guy whose house burned down because of the policies coming out of LA City Hall. And this guy is furious about it, furious enough where he says, you know what, I'm gonna run for office and we're going to fix this. I want to play some audio here. This is Spencer Pratt. And let's try cut number one, please.
6: Say, Councilwoman Robin acts like she doesn't have any authority with this homelessness. She was the third most powerful person in city council. She runs the homeless housing thing. She acts like this is just Mayor Bass. First off, inside safe, I like to say inside safe makes all of us outside unsafe. The reality is, no matter how many beds you give these people, they are on super meth. They are on fentanyl. The DEA statistic says 93% of this is a drug addiction problem. Nithya, Councilwoman Robin's plan for treatment first. I will go below the Harbor Freeway tomorrow with her, and we can find some of these people she's going to offer treatment for. She's going to get stabbed in the neck. These people do not want a bed. They want fentanyl or super meth. These ideas cost us over $400 million to house for 3,000 people for $400 million. This is an absolute failure for both of them. They're a team.
4: Yeah, talking about Mayor Karen Bass and City Councilwoman Nithya Raman, the three of them debating. I'm just wondering, Joe, how is Pratt doing out there? Is his message resonating with people?
5: Well, his message is resonating with the younger people who know who he is, listen to his show, you know the kind of person he is. But I think some of the older folks don't quite get it yet. And frankly, you know, they're pumping something in the air in the city of L.A. because they still, Democrats are still fearful of Republicans still voting for Democrats as a whole. Now, Karen Bass is taking a bit of a hit. I'm seeing some negative stuff come out about her, and not from the Republicans, from actually, you know, people who actually live in Los Angeles City. But my God, his, you have to admit, his commercials that he's putting out,
7: unbelievable.
5: Aren't they great?
7: Yeah, it's, I mean, those ought to be studied in poli-sci classes, because whoever's producing those, they're just really knocking it out of the ballpark. But I'm with you. I'm wondering if, like, you know, older voters are going to get who this guy is, because he really does come across as unpolished. And maybe, I don't know, maybe that's going to work for the guy, but I think it's going to be an uphill climb.
5: Yeah, I think the only positive thing we have against working against Bass and people like her is the fact that the celebrities, for the first time in a long time, have come out and said enough. We've had enough of Democrat rule in Los Angeles City. We lost our homes. We're paying high taxes. Haven't figured out for what yet. And I'm hoping that has, as much as I hate to admit to this, I'm hoping that those entertainers can get through to the older folks as well.
7: Yeah, Joe, I'm with you. And then you've got the whole gubernatorial debate. And I'm curious, between the two, Chad Bianco and Steve Hilton, who do you think did the better job in that debate the other night?
5: I always think that Bianco does it, because he's more straight to the point. There's not a whole bunch of fluff around it. Not that Hilton does it. I like Hilton, don't get me wrong. But I think Bianco's the black and white that people much more prefer. I don't need 80 words for you to tell me you're going to uphold the law. You know what I mean? So, but I think we have a problem now. I think we have a challenge now, because so many people in our party are split between Hilton and Bianco. And then you even have Dems that were willing to vote Republican. Right now, Steve Hilton, who I like, I want to be clear about it, is putting out, hit mailers against Bianco. And it's always been a pet peeve of mine, saying, look, you're on thin ice already. Why are you doing this? Why are you giving them ammunition to load against Bianco?
7: And just in case folks are not aware, what you guys are doing, something they call it a jungle primary. It's everybody's thrown into the pool, and the top two vote getters advance to the general, even if they're members of the same party.
5: Yep. That's true. And who thought that was great? Even in our party, people thought it was a great idea. Well, are you serious? We're 11 points behind in both places. Really thought that was going to work out. Good for you.
7: But again, to your point, and I've been talking to a lot of folks in our circles, and they think Hilton actually won that debate. I thought he did an okay job. I like Hilton a lot, and I think he's got a good message. But it was just too much words, too much policy, and he just needed there was a moment, for example, when they called him out, the Democrats were blaming Trump for the high gas prices. And you've pointed out, Joe, many times on the show that Trump has nothing to do with high gas prices. It's all the regulations imposed by the Democrats in Sacramento. I'd have whipped out a whiteboard and had it already laid out. This is why your gas prices are high, and here's exactly the extra fees that you are being charged, and who's responsible for charging you that fee. I think it really, and I don't think it's even dumbing it down. I just think it's just, again, illustrating the message so voters understand.
5: Well, look, newspapers written, well, I think it's written lower than this now, but it's written at a sixth grade level, right? So it's easy to understand and what have you. And I'm with you. I think you need to pare it down to a few words, let them know what it is you're willing to do and how you're willing to make it happen. And people will get that, and they'll understand that. Right now, they don't get all these high prices and what's going on. And you're right. Trump doesn't have a whole bunch of influence here. If you think about something, and I've had to explain this a million times, is the gas prices go up. Now the truck driver who's picking up the food to bring to the supermarket has to charge more money to put that food on the shelf for you. Now the truck driver gets back. He's got to go to that supermarket shop. It's costing him more money. And the bottom line with it is he's now asking his boss for a raise. So this is it's a big issue here, and none of them are willing to cut not even a gas tax. They're not even willing to give us a gas tax holiday in this state.
7: Wow. Joe Messina joining us on our Patriot Mobile Newsmaker line today. You know, it's interesting that, you know, when you look at those candidates up on the stage, and I like Bianco. I know he's really soft on immigration, some other issues. I'm a realist at this point. No way are the Republicans deporting all the illegal aliens here. So for me, if Bianco's going to be a tough-on-crime guy, I think you need a tough-on-crime guy. I would like to think that, you know, Hilton can deliver on that, but he's got to, he's got to show some, personality. That's the weird thing, Joe. Hilton's a TV guy, and he's coming across almost as too polished.
5: Oh, I agree. You know, the great move that Bianco made just a couple of months ago was when he went after the voter records in, you know, in his county. And what did he get? He found 600 and some odd thousand of them are questionable. Think about that. That's a big number. And the Democrats have been doing everything they can to stop him from doing this investigation. So why? What's their problem? What are they worried about? And I think people need to drive that home. Again, I'm with you. I'm probably more of a Hilton fan than I am of a Bianco fan. And he needs to be succinct. I mean, Hilton needs to get up there, to your point, when he answers the question, lay it out simple. They've all missed a big deal that just happened with President Trump. You know how they were blaming Trump for all the Pacific Palisades, the homes, you know, there's too many regulations and too many this. We're willing to let it happen. The best thing Trump did was, really, it's my fault? Let me fix that for you. He repealed all the federal policies that get in the way of rebuilding. And he said, here it is, all yours. You build whatever you want there. And they're still having trouble with it. It's just amazing to me. They keep blaming Trump. Somebody needs to call those out item by item.
7: Mm. Joe, have you been following the whole alien thing? You know, the Trump releasing all the files today?
5: I haven't gotten into them yet. But yeah, so I've got people sending me emails going, see, I told you, take a look. I said, you told me nothing. Let me go look.
7: No, I know. It's just, here's what I don't understand. We have all this technology now, and really, that's it? I mean, you get little, you know, blobs that can be anything.
5: Right. Right. I'm with you. I mean, what do we have? 7,000 satellites? We can't pick up one of these? We can't. If their technology is that far advanced, why are they coming here? crashing in our deserts and all this other stuff. And then you've got people coming out saying that they work for the government and aliens have been living underwater for the last 50 years. And you go, come on, we've got so many other, I'm not worried about the aliens. They're not causing us any trouble. Let's go back to the reality of what's happening.
7: No, I think the aliens have done the flybys. And I mean, if there are aliens there, I think they have done the flybys. They've been tuning into cable TV, and they're like, the hell with this. We're out of here. So, yeah. And so, honestly, CNN and PMS Now may actually have saved the world from, an alien invasion.
5: I want to find out, once this dies down a little bit, how much time they actually spent on this alien stuff as opposed to Joe Biden, Harris, you know, their missteps, Karen Bass's missteps, Governor Newsom, I want to do a time comparison.
7: You know what? That is actually a fair point, is that how much? Yeah, you're right. I mean, we still don't have anybody. No one's been held accountable for anything. It's a fair True. Point. Fair point.
5: We were talking about this on my show last night I want to see somebody in handcuffs. You know, we were talking about the Epstein thing, and some of my friends are saying, well, we already have their names. Okay, we may have some names, but we don't have them all, number one. And having the names is great. When are we putting them in handcuffs? When is that Me Too group going to come forward and say, you know what, let's start taking care of this. Let's start honoring those women that were taken advantage of and start putting people in handcuffs.
7: Yeah. Joe, got to leave it there, my friend. JoeMessina.com. Go check out his website. Got to go hang out and listen to his show. Well, you're going to love it. All right, Joe, have a good weekend.
5: God bless, Todd. Health to you.
7: All right. 901-260-5926. Our telephone number, that's 901-260-5926. 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
7: All right, coming up hour three of the big show, and we're going to be taking your calls. Open line Friday. If it's on your mind, give me a call. We'll talk about it, whether it's President Trump. How do you grade the president? How's he doing? The good news is, with the Supreme Court ruling in Virginia, that Republicans are poised now to actually pick up as many as well over a dozen seats in the House of Representatives. That's just phenomenal news if Mississippi goes forward. And here's the deal. Do not let up, Republicans. All of you states that are currently going through the redistricting, you keep doing what you are doing. And we've got to really, really step on the gas here. We don't have a lot of time. And I don't want to end this on a negative dance, but this is just, it's a dose of reality. Majority Leader John Thune has won the day. The majority leader standing up for the Bushes and standing up for the McCains and the Romneys of the Republican Party stopped President Trump's agenda in the U.S. Senate. There will not be a vote on the Save America Act. It's just not going to happen. And Leader Thune now says that the official reason is there's no time. Well, it's because he waited 2 years. He waited 2 years. And I tried to warn folks about this a year and a half ago. And I saw exactly where this was going. And a lot of folks said, Starnes is off his rocker. What is Starnes thinking here? Instead of just celebrating the big win, he's a negative Nancy. And we don't need negative Nancys. Well, every now and again, you need a reality check. And that's what this is. It's a reality check. So, regardless, the good news here is that I think we're still going to pull off a victory. But hear me, Senate Republicans. If you guys maintain your majority after the midterms, the first order of business is to remove John Thune from power. And if they do not do that, ladies and gentlemen, I will wage war on this program with every single Republican who supports John Thune as the majority leader. That's how upset I am about this. But I'm also a realist, and the reality is we cannot allow the Democrats to take charge of anything. It's just too dangerous. These are not even liberal Democrats. I don't even think they're Democrats. They call themselves Democrats. They're not Democrats. These people are it's a mob of communist and Marxist and atheist and socialist lizard people. I mean, it's like the bar scene out of Star Wars on the bad side of the bar. So that's why we cannot allow these people anywhere near power. They've got a lot of problems. And I think the independent voters, they see through that. All right, hang tight, everybody. Got to take a break. 901-260-5926. Website, toddstarnes.com. We have lots of great content for you to check out there. Also, you can download our free podcast and newsletter. Great resources for you. Don't go anywhere. We'll be right back, America.
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0: Hey, this is How Did I Lose Weight? And I did. Lean, right here. I did. I love this stuff. Listen, Brickhouse Nutrition been with me for a long time. So chatting with Miles, I'm up at like 235. 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
20: From ABC News, I'm Dave Packer. Health officials now racing to track the number of confirmed cases of a deadly hantavirus outbreak that started aboard a cruise ship in the Atlantic. The ship to arrive just hours from now in the Canary Islands with more than 100 passengers and crew on board. 17 of them are U.S. citizens. An American doctor who's a passenger stepped in to help others after the ship's doctor fell ill while treating hantavirus patients. Dr. Stephen Cornfield, an oncologist from Oregon, told ABC News the crew and passengers were cooperative and understanding.
21: I have nothing but accolades for this boat and everybody on it.
20: CDC officials will be standing by when the ship arrives. A tragedy on the tarmac at Denver International Airport last night after someone trespassed onto the runway and was killed by a plane taking off.
22: A Frontier Airlines plane full of passengers speeding down the runway, hitting and killing a pedestrian during takeoff at Denver International Airport. Just before midnight Friday, authorities say the victim scaled an airport fence, managed to make it onto the runway, and 2 minutes later was sucked into the plane's engine just as it was almost wheels up for its flight to Los Angeles.
20: ABC's Andrew Dimbert. A boat explosion near a popular South Florida sandbar sent several people to the hospital with serious injuries this afternoon. This witness said the blast sent people into the air.
23: When we looked back out, we saw three people flying off of the boat and a puff of smoke.
20: Miami-Dade fire rescue crews pulling people into lifeboats and rushing them to nearby fuel docks. Officials say 11 people were taken to local hospitals, some 11 airlifted. And Israeli officials, they launched a drone strikes into Lebanon today, killing four people just south of Beirut, while a series of airstrikes on southern Lebanon killed at least 13. ABC's Tom Sophie Burridge.
24: Despite the ceasefire in Lebanon, Israel launching fresh strikes against Iranian proxy Hezbollah in the south. More than 2,700 killed there in this war. Israeli and Lebanese officials set to hold peace talks in Washington next week.
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25: Here's the official forecast for tonight. Mostly cloudy early, then gradually clearing with a low of 57. Patchy morning fog tomorrow, then sunny with a high of 85. Tomorrow night, slight chance of overnight showers, 61. Monday and Monday night, windy with gusts near 20 miles per hour. Monday morning showers are possible, then becoming sunny for the afternoon with a high of 76. Monday night, mostly clear skies are expected, low 50 degrees. I'm Craig Allen on WGOW.
0: How did I lose weight? And I did. Lean, right here. I did. I love this stuff. Listen, Brickhouse Nutrition been with me for a long time. So chatting with Miles, I'm up at like 235. True story, I never minded being 235, but you know what minded? 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
3: Looking forward to this conversation. Welcome to America at Night.
4: McGraw, thank you so much for having me, brother. I'm so happy to be here.
3: I love the premise of the book. You decided to walk in the footsteps of Johnny Appleseed. What was the inspiration? Give me your, what were you thinking?
4: Well, so let me tell you, man, I was already, as I came to middle age, I was like in my late 30s, I was nearing 40, and I found myself walking more and more. Genuinely, at one point, I was walking 20,000 steps a day. That's almost 10 miles. And when I was growing up as a kid, my parents were huge walkers. So I recognized that even as throughout my life, I've kind of been like, oh, no, I'm different than my parents. I'm trying to get away from my childhood. I was now, as I approached middle age, coming to be more and more like them. The other thing that was happening was I was talking to the sky a lot. That's what I called it at the time, talking to the sky. And eventually I admitted, no, what I'm doing is praying. And my parents really loved walking, and they were people of faith. And again, I lived that life of being like, no, I'm a little bit different. I'm different than that. And then there I was, approaching middle age. I was walking a bunch, and I was praying a bunch. And so basically, I was trying to think about, like, who are some of the great walkers? Who are some of the wonderful people in the world throughout history who have been people that love to walk and people of faith? And John Chapman, a real guy, Johnny Appleseed. He grew up, he was born in the 1700s, but like right down.

0: We are Red Eye Radio. He is Eric Carly, and I'm Gary McNamara. Yeah, so what I got out of really the last couple of days in California with both the mayoral debate last night and another governor's debate, I think it's really interesting because I know it's just California, but right. the fact is it's the place that has gone most bonkers liberal.
1: Yeah.
0: And you can see by the Democrats that are running that almost all of them were integral in creating the problems. They're not going to change what they believe,
1: no.
0: But they believe that really continuing the same thing that's being criticized is the way to success.
2: Yeah.
0: And they're not going to change.
2: Right.
0: And we'll have examples coming up.

0: We are Red Eye Radio. He is Eric Carly, and I'm Gary McNamara. Yeah, so what I got out of really the last couple of days in California with both the mayoral debate last night and another governor's debate, I think it's really interesting because I know it's just California, but the fact is it's the place that has gone most bonkers liberal.
1: Yeah.
0: And you can see by the Democrats that are running that almost all of them were integral in creating the problems. They're not going to change what they believe,
1: no.
0: But they believe that really continuing the same thing that's being criticized is the way to success.
2: Yeah.
0: And they're not going to change.
2: Right.
0: And we'll have examples coming up.

0: I'm Ashton Singh. You've got questions and we've got answers. This is Search, where we're breaking down what you're asking right now in real time. Okay, let's dive a little deeper into one of our top search stories of the day, where things stand in the war with Iran. We've got our Tom Sufi Burge reporting for us on the ground in Tel Aviv, Israel. He's been keeping track of everything. Tom, thanks so much for joining us. We had a fiery statement from the Supreme Leader. People are looking up. What did he actually say?
1: Yeah, it was pretty fiery, Ashton. So he said basically that the only place for Americans in the Persian Gulf is, quote, at the bottom of the water. Now, this wasn't a statement delivered in person, or we didn't even hear the voice of Mujtaba Khamenei, the new supreme leader of Iran. It was a written statement published by state media. But he also set out Iran's red lines in the talks with the US, basically saying Iran isn't going to give up its nuclear program, isn't going to give up its ballistic missile program, and emphasizing that Iran critically still has control over the Strait of Hormuz.
0: Tom, a lot of searches right now about the cost of this war, especially as it heads into its third month. Do we have a number?
1: Yeah, we do now, actually. We have this figure of $25 billion. That's coming from a senior Pentagon official to a hearing to Congress. And some people are saying that could be a conservative estimate because, yes, that price tag is basically referring to munitions used by the U.S. military during the war and also the replacement of some equipment which was either damaged or destroyed. But some people are suggesting that the damage done to U.S. military bases in the region isn't included in that $25 billion figure. The other headline figure to look out for is $1.5 trillion, and that is the amount of money which Congress is now asking, Trump administration is now asking Congress for the coming year for defense, and that would be a record amount of money for defense if that is approved.
0: That is no small number. Tom, taking a look at Iran, people are wondering about how their economy is actually faring. And does the Supreme Leader's statement speak leverage or does it speak desperation?
1: The last bit of your question is quite hard to answer. I mean, it depends on which side of this argument you believe. I mean, they still control the Strait of Hormuz. That is their leverage. It doesn't smack of desperation, I think, to most analysts out there right now. Look, the economy there was a toxic mix, I think, for the Iranian economy before the war, hyperinflation and also a devalued currency. So the currency, the rial, was worth, you know, really a fraction of what it was a few years ago. It meant that basically people, many Iranians, middle class people, couldn't even afford basic commodities going into the war. There was pretty high unemployment. All of those factors have worsened during the war. And then crucially, Iran can't sell its main export, oil, to international markets because of the U.S. military blockade now.
0: Every day we're seeing a ton of searches about the Strait of Hormuz, and now we're seeing people look up fertilizer. What's the relationship there? Can you break it down for us?
1: Yeah, I mean, look, everyone's heard about the fact that oil, 20% of the world's oil and gas was normally transported through the Strait of Hormuz, but fertilizer was one of the other major commodities which was normally going through the Strait of Hormuz before the war.
0: Tom, thanks so much. Be safe out there. All right, let's get to our Avery Harper. She leads our political unit. She's going to talk to us about what comes next after the Supreme Court ruling on the Voting Rights Act. Avery, thanks so much for being here. And people are looking up a simple explanation of the Supreme Court's ruling. Mind breaking it down?
2: So what is happening here is that the court's conservative majority, they ruled that there needs to be limitations on how race is considered in the drawing of congressional maps. This court case was all about a single congressional district in the state of Louisiana represented by an African-American congressman. And so it essentially struck that map down, that congressional district down. And so now Louisiana is going to have to redraw its maps. It's going to embolden other Republican-led states to redraw their maps in ways that might advantage Republicans. And it could have a real impact on representation of minority lawmakers in states across the country.
0: Yeah, Avery, we heard Maya bring it up earlier. Ton of searches about racial gerrymandering. What does that actually mean?
2: So racial gerrymandering is really the way that minority voters are split up into congressional districts. They can be put into one congressional district, a bunch of voters in one district, or they can be fanned out into multiple districts in a way that either strengthens or dilutes the vote.
0: Yeah, explain this to me, the difference between gerrymandering and redistricting. Are they different? Are they the same?
2: Yeah, they're definitely different. So redistricting is a part of a normal process. After every census, every 10 years, the districts are redrawn to attribute for population growth and population differences. Gerrymandering is when these maps are split up in ways that politically advantage one party or the other.
0: Avery, we're seeing a ton of searches about the relationship between the Voting Rights Act and Jim Crow. Did the Voting Rights Act actually end Jim Crow laws?
2: So Jim Crow is really a system that prevented African Americans from accessing the ballot box and participating in society in full. So the Voting Rights Act was definitely a huge part and a cornerstone of ending Jim Crow, but it was not it alone. It was also protests. It was also court filings. It was also, you know, just the voices of advocates and advocacy groups that helped end the system of Jim Crow.
0: Avery, put a bow on it for me. What does this mean for voters in Louisiana, but also throughout the country, especially as we head into midterm elections?
2: So it means Louisiana might have fewer black congressmen to represent it. We know that Louisiana has delayed its primary that was slated to happen next month. And when we look ahead beyond 2026 to 2028, it could reshape what our House of Representatives looks like.
0: Avery, thank you so much. And time to tee up the takeaways from the latest big tech earnings. We've got our Selena Wang. She's our go-to for all things White House, but she's here to flex her business reporting background. Selena, thank you so much for being here. Very different reactions in the market to Alphabet and also Meta. Break it all down for me. How does it stack up?
3: Yeah, Ashwin, I mean, Alphabet shares are surging while Meta shares are really taking a beating because investors, they're digesting their earnings results. And what it shows is that Wall Street is not guaranteed to celebrate every tech company's massive AI spending spree. The market is really trying to digest the AI opportunity against the cash investments that is required to reach their very ambitious goals. So if you look at Alphabet, they topped analyst estimates for first quarter revenue. It was helped by the Google Cloud business. Meta also surpassed Wall Street's expectations for earnings and revenue in the first quarter. They both also increased their capital expenditure plans for the year. But Ashwin, the difference for Meta is that while companies like Alphabet, Microsoft, and Amazon all have massive cloud infrastructure businesses that allow them to turn their AI investments into revenue, Meta has no similar offering, making it harder to prove that they can really deliver returns here.
0: Yes, Selena, we saw Meta's stock actually dip. Was the market just tougher on them?
3: Yeah, look, so Meta had a much harder time making its case to investors. The bottom line concern for the market is that the huge investments Meta is making in AI just aren't going to pay off. The market doesn't see Meta as having as many tangible results to show for its massive new investments because, as mentioned earlier, they don't sell those cloud computing services and its consumer AI app play has been slower to take off. On top of that, during the earnings call, CEO Mark Zuckerberg didn't really provide a lot of details about how the company plans to make a return on its investment. And the market did not take kindly to that lack of detail from Zuckerberg.
0: Selena, what about Amazon? Because they kind of seem caught between Alphabet and Meta right now, right?
3: Yeah, so there was just a massive dump of earnings. And when it comes to Amazon, they posted better than expected earnings and revenue for the first quarter. Amazon, like the other tech giants, is also trying to justify that huge spending in AI. The company also increasing its capital expenditures projections and recently announced a host of AI-related deals, including with OpenAI, Anthropic, and Meta. Amazon is also spending massively, like the other tech companies, to build data centers to satisfy demand for computers. Power.
0: Selena, what's the bottom line here? Three competing tech giants, three different earnings calls. What do we know?
3: Yeah, I mean, look, I really think the bottom line here is that AI spending for all of these tech giants, it's only going to increase. And part of that is because they have to spend hugely on physical infrastructure, these AI data centers, to power all of the computing energy that they need for these algorithms, to power these AI algorithms and tools and apps that they have. And that spending is likely only going to grow. So we'll just have to see how the market reacts to that massive expenditure that's only going to grow.
0: From the White House to Wall Street, Selena can do it all. Thank you so much for your time. All right, I'm Ashton Singh, and this is Searched on ABC News Live, where your questions meet real answers. We'll leave you with what's trending right now on abcnews.com.
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0: You've got questions, we've got answers. This is Searched, where we're breaking down what you're asking right now in real time. Let's dive a little deeper now into a story that's been trending up this afternoon. The Supreme Court limiting the use of the Voting Rights Act. We've got our Devin Dwyer now, who covers SCOTUS top to bottom for us. Devin, it's good to see you. All right, so people are searching right now, and they're asking, what is the Voting Rights Act?
7: Hey, Gio, you know, that is a piece of legislation, a law that's been around a really long time, and it came out of the civil rights era in the United States that really tried to put into effect the 15th Amendment passed after the Civil War, which said there can be no barriers to voting in this country based on your race or your color. And if you remember your history from back in middle school and high school, during the civil rights era, we saw a lot of things popping up at polling places, right? Literacy tests, poll taxes, all sorts of things to block black people from voting and exercising their right. And the act since that time, 60 years, has also been applied to redistricting, how states draw their maps for different congressional districts. And that's what was at issue in this case, how the Voting Rights Act applies to drawing election maps.
0: It's always good for Professor Devin Dwyer to help us out and remind us about that history. Okay, so tell
7: us. Used to be a high school teacher.
0: Oh, there you go. Okay, good. Tell us what this ruling actually means, though, for the act.
7: Yeah, well, this does not eliminate the Voting Rights Act. It's still there. It still has force protecting against racial discrimination, all sorts of voting practices. But what the court did today, Gio, was it put some new limits on that. And in fact, the bottom line is it's going to make it much harder now to challenge state election maps when you believe that it is diluting, a map is diluting the influence of minority voters. And, you know, for a long time, any time an election map has, in effect, limited minority voters from expressing the choice of their candidate, you could go and challenge it in court. And now today the court said they were going to update that standard, make it a little bit harder, and say not only do you have to show that there's been discrimination in effect, but you got to show that there was, at least in the words of Justice Alito today, a strong influence of discriminatory intent. If you know anything about courts, it's really hard to prove a person's intent, right? So that's going to be harder to prove cases of Voting Rights Act violations.
8: Yeah, no doubt about that. Okay, so this is really interesting because we're seeing searches here for what's in Section 2 of the Voting Rights Act.
7: Yeah, and this case today was all about that section. It's really the heart of the Voting Rights Act, and it basically says that any effort to deny or abridge the right to vote on account of race is illegal. And that's what the 15th Amendment says. Our Constitution says it. This is a law saying it. Remember, this was passed at a time when people were disregarding the Constitution and the law, especially across the South. And so Section 2 was really the heart of it. There was no mention of intent in there, Gio. It didn't say if you, you got to show they intended to discriminate. Just said in effect. So today, a lot of focus on Section 2 and why it was really passed. A lot of people saying it really doesn't mean much anymore.
8: What does this mean for the midterms?
7: Well, it means in Louisiana, where this case came from, one of two majority black districts there is likely going to be eliminated ahead of the vote in November. And that also means likely a loss of a Democratic seat. You know, Congress right now is narrowly divided. So every little change in representation could make a big difference. So Democrats taking a defeat there. But more broadly, we're still kind of waiting to digest the impact of this and see whether other states will take the invitation today from the Supreme Court and go back to the drawing board, redraw those election maps before the fall. Certainly, they can do that before the next election in 2028, Gio.
8: All right, really big stuff. You're the first person I look for in those emails when something happens at SCOTUS. Appreciate you breaking that down.
7: Okay,
8: let's get to the federal grand jury now. Indictment there of former FBI Director James Comey over an Instagram post. Our Christian Cordero is in D.C. covering that for us. Okay, Christian, so there's a breakout search right now for what did James Comey allegedly do to Trump. Tell us about the post and the indictment.
9: We know, Gio, there has been a lot of back and forth between the former FBI director and the current president, who also had him as his FBI director back in his first administration. But this latest riff, if you will, that is playing out in front of the courts now has to do with an Instagram post about seashells. So former FBI director James Comey, last year he posted a photo showing a seashells on a beach. He said that he saw it on his walk. He called it a cool shell formation. You can see it right there. It says 8647. And what the administration is trying to argue right now, Gio, is that that is a threat against the president because 86 could be interpreted as an act of violence or a threat of violence. James Comey hasn't entered a plea technically yet, but he has said that he is innocent and that he is not afraid when referencing the legal challenges that he may have ahead.
8: But you know what? There's a lot of questions right now asking, will he go to jail?
9: Yeah, I'm sure. Because this is a little bit of deja vu from what we've seen in a pattern of the administration now going after perceived political enemies of the president. And when it comes to this, every legal expert that we have talked to has said that there's a really high bar here, because really for a few reasons. First of all, speech is protected under the First Amendment, and there's a pretty big threshold beyond that where it classifies as direct violence and a threat. And that doesn't necessarily seem to be squaring up with the example that we have in front of us with those two numbers, 86, or one number, I suppose you could say. The other thing, too, is 86 can be interpreted many different ways. James Comey said himself that he didn't realize that it was a potential threat of violence, and so he deleted that post soon after, you know, because it could also mean to get rid of, as in to get the president out of office or something to that effect.
8: Hey, Christian, remind us, who originally appointed Comey, and why did Trump fire him?
9: So James Comey has served under both Democratic and Republican presidents. He was appointed as Deputy Attorney General by George W. Bush, and then he was appointed FBI Director under former President Obama. And so, like I said, over the past several decades of his career, he has served under both Republicans and Democrats. He has also been criticized by Republican bases and Democratic bases pretty equally.
8: And Trump did fire him eventually.
9: Yeah. He did. And the reason why, you know, at least in the beginning was pretty unclear. There was some conflicting information coming from the president during his first term when he fired him about 5 months into his first term, May 2017. You know, he tried to kind of direct attention towards another nominee for FBI director. He tried to say that it was related to a different investigation. There was later reporting that it was actually tied to the Russian collusion investigation and that James Comey did not explicitly say that the president wouldn't be under that part of the investigation.
8: All right, Christiane Cordero there in D.C. Thank you, Christiane. Appreciate it. Okay, so you guys are asking a lot of questions now about the jet fuel crisis, and there is a lot to unpack here. We're following your clicks and your curiosity. It looks like you want to talk about what it means for your wallets and how we got here. You also want to ask about how things travel are going with travel with summer on its way. So let's go ahead and break it down. Elizabeth Schulze up first, then travel expert, our friend Katie Nastro, also here. Thank you both for being here. Let's start with a group of budget airlines seeking a $2.5 billion jet fuel bailout from the Trump administration. Our go-to for everything economy, Elizabeth Schulze, here in our New York newsroom. It is good to see you, Elizabeth. Okay, so we can't talk
10: always about
8: always
10: good this, to see you, Gio.
8: Always good to see you. We can't talk about jet fuel without talking about the pain at the pump.
10: Yeah, and look, it's getting even worse, right? When you look at those gas prices, we're now at about $4.26 a gallon on the national average. We've seen a pretty significant increase in gas just in the last couple of days. And as we know, this is all driven by the price of oil, which is now back above $100 a barrel, of course, because of what we've been seeing with Iran. And look at that change in gas prices, Gio. It's been so notable. A week ago, just about $4. And a year ago, $3. Before the Iran war, we were just under $3. So this has been such a big spike in a short amount of time, and it's having these pretty significant ripple effects.
8: 20-cent jump just within the past week is unbelievable. So how can people save on gas right now?
10: Yeah, and I know you've been doing a lot of reporting on this, too. You want to find those ways where even a couple cents a gallon can make a big difference. So the first thing you got to do, look at your local gas station and see what rewards and loyalty programs they have. Usually it's free to join. It'll save you a couple cents to fill up. Depending on the day, the time, you can get a better deal. And, you know, you just have to plan around when you go a little bit more. Sites like Gas Buddy and AAA, you can just look at where you are and see, you know, maybe it's a little two-minute extra drive. They will find a station that can be, you know, a lower average than where you are now. So just check that. And then also check your grocery stores. They can often have deals where if you're a member at the grocery store, also a lot of time those programs free, they'll give you a discount on gas. Similar deals going on, Gio, with Amazon memberships, Walmart memberships. A lot of these are kind of hidden perks for memberships you might already pay for. So don't leave any money on the table there when it comes to gas prices.
8: All right, I'm Gio Benitez. This is Searched on ABC News Live, where your questions meet real answers.

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1: Dealership this weekend. And it's just like that devil on the shoulder. Pushing us. And I'm like, I don't understand. Pushing back. And trust me. Was I scared? Yeah, I was scared. My boss. Boss, but we didn't give in. We proceeded to get thrown out of his office, screaming at us, spit coming out the side of his mouth, basically telling us we would never really make it in this business. Making fun of the suits that we had on because they weren't $1,000 suits at the time. I was still wearing secondhand suits at that point in time. I was, bartending, waiting tables on the weekend, looking to make ends meet. We wanted to do things the right way. No, they wanted it in the here and now. And quite frankly, that's what 98% of the schlock brokers in the office wanted as well. That's, again, that's the here and now. That's our material world. We want clients that want to live in the eternal world, eternal perspective. 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And again, every week here on this show, every week on this 26 years, I invite people, go to our website at watchdogonwallstreet.com. 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
2: 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Community doesn't happen in isolation. 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Sit down, talk, stay a while. That connection has been broken, yet incredibly efficient, increasingly empty. What's the first color you think of when you picture a dystopian future? 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

0: making Wall Street's liars, crooks, and cheats out behind the woodshed. 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
1: Welcome back. Dishonest money dwindles away, but he who gathers money little by little makes it grow. Where did I get that from? Again, little quiz, see if you can figure that out. Anyway, we are in a situation I've been warning about for decades here at the Watchdog. I'm also showing Markowski Investments. Nothing has ever really been done. There was a couple points in time where I thought we had a shot. Really thought we had a shot. This is, you know, this is post, well, it's the turn of the century. Okay. Turn of the century moving forward. I think we had a shot during when Obama was president and he had the standoff with John Boehner, and they put together that, committee to try to deal with wasteful spending, and they ended up punting. Both Democrats and Republicans couldn't get together on it. And here we are, where our debt has topped 100% of GDP. Our debt has topped 100% of GDP. We're on our way to breaking the record that was set in the wake of World War II. Now, did you hear this story? Any been talking about this on the business networks, on the cable news networks, or are they more caught up in other nonsense? Because this, people, is one of the more consequential things that you're dealing with right now as far as your finances are concerned. This is the reason why. This is the reason why your groceries are so expensive. This is the reason why everything is that much more expensive. We keep printing money that we don't have. The Berkshire Hathaway annual meeting, the new CEO, Greg Abel, actually obviously concerned about this, talking about compounding inflation at 8 to 9% as a terrifying scenario. Yeah, Greg, you know, I don't manage a portfolio like Berkshire, that's for sure. But we've been dealing with this for a very long time. It's part of our process at Markowski Investments. Everyone's situation, all of our portfolios are unique and different. I don't run a hedge fund. That's not my game, nor would I ever want that to be my game, because that's exactly what it is. Everyone's situation is unique and different, and portfolios look quite different, quite frankly, when people are obviously looking to retire, getting close to retirement, all sorts of things that factor in. But the process, our rules of the road, always remain the same. Knowing we have to deal with this. There's no set 60-40 portfolio. None of this crap that all the other firms are pushing out there. You want some reality, people? It's really simple. Find the best safe yield you can find. Compounding is the royal road to riches. The royal road to riches. Play with a compounding calculator. Here's another one. Okay? And I know this sounds simplistic, and I've said this countless times here on the program. Don't lose money. Don't lose. Don't lose money. Now, again, when I mean lose money, you cannot take massive losses, man. Massive losses set you back years. And yeah, we have to deal with it all the time, with new clients coming in from all over the place. That's how we got started, helping people that were getting ripped off by all the boilers back in the day. That portfolio that's down 50% needs to recover 100% just to get back to where you were. This is why you have to manage risk in your portfolio. You never let risk lead to ruin. Meaning what? You're investing like you're wealthy. There's a significant difference between people who are rich and people who are wealthy. Rich people
2: run out of money. Wealthy people pass on generational wealth. 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It's totally possible. Rich people run out of money. Wealthy people pass it down for generations. Invest like you're wealthy. You buy assets on sale. Simple concept, I know. One of the most simple concepts out there that people just can't seem to get their arms around. The buy low, sell high. Every time a market sells off, you get collective freakouts everywhere. It's the end of the world as we know it. But guess what? It's only going to happen one time. Every calamity that we have faced, we have dove in head first looking for value. 2008, 2009, again, one of the greatest value opportunities I have ever seen. When I'm with my brothers, we sit back and say, yeah, man, you remember how inexpensive everything was back then? How cheap everything was? What the great value was? You take advantage of those situations. And of course, going along with this, okay, you have to be patient. You have to be patient with what you're doing. And you have to stand in the face. You got to have a little courage. Stand in the face of the chattering classes and all the nonsense that's out there. Have to take another break. WatchdogOnWallStreet.com. 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We'll be back.
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14: A Better Life with Dr. Sanjay Gupta.
15: So-called super agers. They are an enviable segment of the population. People who are older than 80, whose brains function like someone a fraction of their age. It's true, a lot of these people have genetics on their side, but more and more research is bearing out the idea that people who practice good brain health also slow their cognitive decline. Dr. Richard Isaacson, a pioneer in the Alzheimer's space, told us that, quote, his studies have found lifestyle changes including diet, exercise, reducing stress and optimizing sleep, along with managing vascular risk factors with certain medications, can actually help grow brain areas and also reduce telltale signs of Alzheimer's, such as tau tangles and amyloid plaques. What else helps? Staying social, surrounding yourself with family and friends, and maybe even volunteering for a real sense of purpose. I'm Dr. Sanjay Gupta, helping you live a better life.
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1: There's nothing wrong with that. There's a word for it. There's a Greek word for it. I talked about it here on the program. It's called parousia. And basically, it's translated as frank speech or courage of speech or freedom of speech. Actually, the act of speaking candidly and without fear, even at personal risk. Why? Because the thing that we should always be striving for, we are all responsible for, and we should all sacrifice for, even if it hurts us, the sake of truth and the common good. It's about speaking truthfully with a sense of responsibility. Oftentimes, yeah, challenging power or authority. Again, we've basically, in our today's day and age, we've divided ourselves into different camps. You're on this team and you're on that team. And when you challenge that, people get upset. I could care less. That's in the Bible, it's mentioned where the apostles spoke about their faith, even in the face of persecution. We need more of this in our world today. And we don't have it. We don't have it. Again, you're going to need to understand, you know, the nonsense that you're watching on TV. They're basically actors and actresses playing a part on TV. They're told what to say.
2: And that's how they keep you tuned in. That's how they watch it. I've explained this to you. I used to go on all of the programs. I was there in the green rooms. I was there watching people before they went on their bit or their show, working out their argument before they went on. Like it's that movie, like professional wrestlers would work out. It's not real. Okay. To quote Donnie Brasco's a fugazi. It's a fugazi that helps them, doesn't help you. They want us at each other's throats. This is why, you know, I tell people, you have to venture out. You have to venture out of your bubble. And many times it might be your feed on X or social media. Are you getting the same thing again and again and again and again and again? Well, then, you know, you probably want to start looking and getting other perspectives. You might want to start reading some newspapers and various different things from around the globe. It's all by design. You do understand that. They know you. There's a profile that of you online. They know how they want you to react to certain things. They know how to push your buttons. So don't think it's good. Like I said, maybe to venture out of your bubble, try to learn a little bit about the people that you're arguing with on the other side. Not to say that they're right, but at least try to understand what their perspective is, as frustrating as that may be. Again, you know, this world we're living in right now. Yeah, I'm not a fan of this. I warned about this. I don't like what social media has done to this country. I can't stand to throw on these programs watching people yelling and screaming at each other, never getting to any real point. Same thing again, again, blah, blah, blah, blah. It's nonsense. It's nonsense. And I try to get across here on the program. We're the loser. We're the biggest losers here, people. Our taxes continue to go up. We've continued to go further into debt. We have so many problems here in this country that are not being addressed. Congress doesn't even do its basic functions anymore. They don't pass budgets. They're basically influencers is all they are. They make money for themselves. What exactly do they do? I don't know. We need to reclaim that as a society. Venture out of your bubble. Don't be afraid to speak out. And again, don't be afraid to listen either. Have to take a break. WatchdogOnWallStreet.com. 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

0: This is the Watchdog on Wall Street.
1: All right. I got to deal with that viral story about the J.P. Morgan banker, the female banker, and what she was accused of and everything that was going down with that. And people actually asked me, so yeah, you didn't talk about it on your podcast. Why'd you run all over that? Because I saw the complaint and I didn't buy it. I didn't buy it. And as it turns out, I was right. I was right. I didn't buy any of it. It was absolutely ridiculous. Like I said, it reminded me of that movie Horrible Bosses, except it was to the next level. Okay? It was like Jennifer Aniston from the movie Horrible Bosses. To the next level. I was like, this is not real. They're talking. Now, with that being said, again, would it have surprised me if it turned out to be? No, it wouldn't have either. I didn't buy it, but it wouldn't have surprised me because, again, there is a lot of dysfunction. There's a lot of dysfunction on Wall Street. I witnessed it firsthand. I worked there. Witnessed it firsthand. Again, I talked about that. You know, you start doing the wrong thing. You start breaking bad. Okay? You start breaking bad. You end up doing drugs. You get into bad behaviors, drinking. And again, a lot of it there is just to dull your senses, to dull your conscience. I watched it firsthand, and I'm here to tell you, if, you know, deals are done on Wall Street where females were treated completely inappropriately by the company or the people you wanted to do the deal with. And again, they're told to suck it up and go home. Again, it's about the bottom line, right? These are publicly traded companies. They're there to get their bonuses. They're there to make their bottom line. They have a fiduciary duty to the shareholders. Who cares about the employees? They got to suck it up. Again, I can't work like that. I don't want to be around that. It makes me sick to my stomach. That's why I left. One of the reasons why I left. But again, people, what's happening? All over, you're using this deepfakes and AI to make videos of this lady who was wrongfully accused. And I mean, this is a mom. This is a mom. I don't know what type of human being. I don't get this. You're going to take the likeness of someone that was wrongfully accused and make all of these videos of them because you think it's cute or funny so you can get some hits and put some money in your pocket? Who are we? How did we get to this point in time? How is this okay? Again, at some point in time, we're going to have to rein this in, people, because, again, we're clawing at each other. We're clawing at each other, and I want it to stop. WatchdogOnWallStreet.com. WatchdogOnWallStreet.com. We'll be back.
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1: All right. If I was to ask you, I said, if you had the opportunity and I was to give you $67.5 million back in 1979, and you had a choice, you could either buy the LA Lakers or just take that $67.5 million and put it into the S&P, what would you do? Now, again, all right, I know, a lot of fun owning the Lakers. I get all that. I'm just making a point that it was $10 billion, your value of the Lakers today, on that $67.5 million investment. The Lakers are worth $10 billion today. If you took that $67.5 million and you put it into the S&P the same time, that's $13.7 billion. Why am I bringing this up? Well, I want to talk again about the casinoification. Is that, is that an actual thing I can come up with of this country? What I'm seeing happen right now, seeing people getting, you know, wiped out in prediction markets on Robinhood and all of these other, you know, vehicles out there to try to make money quickly, try to get rich quick. There's an old saying about again, saving and investing and going through life, and they said, imagine playing Monopoly and never buying any assets or investments that generate any sort of income. You just go around the board collecting $200, giving your money to the rich and trying to stay out of jail. And the meme is, it's how most people live their lives. Not anymore. People are taking that $200 and rather investing it properly. They're throwing caution to the wind and they're throwing it into the prediction markets or trying to trade, basically gambling that money away. You know, Warren Buffett had the Berkshire Hathaway shareholder meeting, basically saying that the casino has gotten very attractive to people right now. More people in the casino. He describes a market as like a church with a casino attached. They said people can move between the church and the casino, but there are more people in the church and more people in the casino, but the casino's gotten very attractive. And it has. It has. I looked at some of the numbers again. They put warnings on, like, you know, packs of cigarettes, and they warn you about certain things. Right now, you got Kalshi and Polymarket that are out there. 67% of the profits on Polymarket go to just 0.1%. Not 1%, 0.1% of the accounts. That's 2,000 accounts netted a total of nearly $500 million. There's 1.6 million Polymarket accounts that have traded since November 2022. There are at least 2.3 million accounts on the site. And it's the same thing for the other ones. Why? Well, again, I can't get my arms around this. You have such a little, such a tiny, eensy beatsy tiny chance of getting this stuff right. You honestly think you're going to beat Polymarket? You don't think that they know what they're doing when they collect their VIG? You don't think that these big investment firms out there, you don't think that they can drink your milkshake? They can. They got that CEO from There Will Be Blood, Daniel Day-Lewis. I have a straw. And it goes all the way across the room into your milkshake. I drink your milkshake. I drink it all up. It's designed for them to drink your milkshake. And yet you still want to do it? I don't get it. I don't get it. If you do things the right way and you go out and you work your butt off and you save and you build wealth the right way, you're going to become wealthy anyway. Yet you're going to throw caution to the wind and think that you're smarter than the big trading houses that are out there. Really, if you were so good at what you do, you'd be working at Goldman Sachs. You'd be working at Citadel. You'd be working a trader at these big firms, but you're not. Okay? You're watching some schmuck on a YouTube video telling you about his trading prowess. Are you kidding me? You believe that nonsense? You're better than that. You're smarter than that. Trust me. Hey, listen. Okay? I get it. Okay? I've been in this business for a long time. Greed and fear set the trap. Always do. Greed and fear set the trap. And man, oh man, do they make these various different Kalshi and Poly Market and Robinhood. Oh, they make these things look like it's simple. It's easy. It's no problem. It's nothing new. The advertisements back in the 1990s, younger people should go on YouTube and watch some of these things. You had kids getting grounded from helicopter use from DLJ Direct. You had tow truck drivers owning their own island. E-Trade, money coming out the wazoo. I can go on and on and on. Oh, sure. Oh, yeah. Look at all the bells and whistles we got. We got all this stuff. And oh, you're going to instantly be a wonderful trader. You're not. You're not. You're not even in my world, for crying out loud. I'll clean your clock. And that's not what I do for a living. Some point in time, people, you have to grow up. You have to grow up and you have to start thinking about building wealth. WatchdogOnWallStreet.com. WatchdogOnWallStreet.com. Don't go anywhere. We'll be back.
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5: From ABC News. I'm Brian Clark. Travelers departing on cruises in the U.S. are wondering if they need to worry about illness. Francis Ray Barnes, departing from California, said,
6: just being able to enjoy ourselves and not be stressed and worried about, am I going to get anything?
7: A norovirus outbreak has sickened more than 100 passengers and crew aboard the Caribbean Princess cruise ship, but the focus of the world remains on the Dutch ship at the center of a hantavirus cluster. That ship has now arrived in Spain's Canary Islands, and passengers are disembarking. ABC's Maggie Rulli is there.
8: Spanish authorities saying disembarkation will be carried out in groups based on nationality. Only when the aircraft bound for a specific country is on the runway, ready to fly to that country, will nationals of that country be disembarked and taken there using transport provided by the Spanish Army.
7: The 17 Americans on board are not experiencing any symptoms, and they will not be subject to a mandatory quarantine when they return to the U.S. A Spanish health spokesman says that's not best practice. But as for the risk, ABC medical correspondent Dr. Darian Sutton says it's still low.
9: When you look at the rate or efficiency of this virus getting from one person to another compared to COVID or the flu, it requires prolonged contact. The reason why we're seeing it on a boat is because cruise ships and boats provide that opportunity. There's close contact. That creates this opportunity. We do not normally see this in the community. That is why this is graded as a low risk.
7: The investigation continues into Friday's deadly collision when a trespasser on a runway at Denver International Airport was struck by a Frontier Airlines jet that was taxiing for takeoff. This man was on board.
10: He was getting ready to take off, and then it felt like a big speed bump. And then I look to the right, I see the wing is on fire and it's sparking.
7: The passengers were evacuated from the plane. Nobody on board the plane was hurt. The person struck was killed. You're listening to ABC News.
11: Here's the official forecast for today. Mostly sunny with a high of 85. Tonight, a slight chance of overnight showers dropping down to 61. Tomorrow and tomorrow night, windy with gusts near 20 miles per hour. For tomorrow, morning showers possible and a high of 76. Monday night, mostly clear down to 50. Sunshine as we head into Tuesday, our expected high 78. Tuesday night, mostly clear and 54. Wednesday, sunshine and 81 degrees. I'm Craig Allen on WGOW.
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0: Well-known author, investment banker, consumer advocate, analyst, trader. Chris Markowski is the watchdog of Wall Street.
14: You want answers?
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0: This is the Watchdog of Wall Street.
2: Welcome back, everybody. Welcome back. It is the Watchdog on Wall Street show.
1: It's getting to that, getting that time of year again. Yeah, college graduates, graduations, coming. I've been, signing books and sending them out and, giving a lot away actually as well to, athletes, college and whatnot. And if you're not familiar, a book last year came out. It was entitled Work, Time and Effort. Go figure. I say it all the time here on the program. And, you can get the book on Amazon. I'm not a book hawker. And quite frankly, if you can't afford the book, whatever it may be, and you have a grad you want to give it to, send me a message. I'll get you one for nothing. I don't care. That's not, I didn't do the book, as a profit center. That's not what I do for a living. I manage people's money for a living. And basically what I do for a living is keep people from doing stupid stuff. I've explained that before, but, the book is about the book. Quite frankly, it's about my people, my clients and, what they've gone through, various different business owners. Not all, obviously. I chose a bunch of clients. Again, not all super wealthy, not all super rich or anything like that. Just, various different clients and basically to get across, it's almost like a coaching tool in essence, the book. You're going to get knocked down. You're going to get knocked down in life. That's just the way it is. It's the way it is. Failure is okay. That's one of the great things. One of the truly great things about this country is it's okay to fail. Failure is okay. But what you need to do is you need to pick yourself up. Failure is okay, but quitting is not an option. Again, all the things that are going on in our world, and we talk about, we go over here often, all the economic trials and tribulations and inflation and energy prices and all of these things, they're all obstacles. And again, the things that you have to step over, the things that you have to overcome. The stories in my book are stories that help you push through. If your business is hurting, you're going to find inspiration, practical advice. You're going to learn how clients of ours built their businesses, overcame those obstacles, achieved their goals. When you're backed into a corner, it's going to show you how to find a way out using ingenuity and grit. I've told this before here on the program, new listeners out there. I grew up working for my father. I grew up working for my father's janitorial business. My dad was a school teacher and he also had a janitorial business. And I even when I was really little, he used to take me into office buildings on the weekend and he'd like hand me a feather duster. I just wanted to be with dad, obviously. Obviously as I got older, high school, I had my own office building. So I'd go to school. I'd go to, football practice, basketball practice, lacrosse practice. Right after that, I've got to go, got to clean office building. Then I go home. Then I do my homework. And I've had countless jobs. Worked at the Altamont Fair, mowed lawns, umpired Little League, bartender, everything. Helped pay my way through college. And all of these experiences, quite frankly, taught me more about business than any college class ever could. Working hard is, it's crucial. That there's no other way around effort, my friends. Okay. And again, that's part of the shortcut. People, a lot of kids, they just don't want to put the work in. They don't want to. And young people, I need work-life balance. You're 21 years old for crying out. You're 22, 23 years old. Your work experience is life. You can enjoy it. There's nothing wrong with that. You want to work hard, but you also got to work smart. You have to work smart. And you have to learn from all of the mistakes you're going to make. Your mistakes end up becoming assets if you use them properly. Put them into your little mental blank and say, you know what? I'm not going to allow that to happen again. Not going to allow it to happen again. There's a scene. I actually put this quote in the book. It was a 2006 Rocky movie, Rocky Balboa. And Rocky is lecturing his son about life. His son was, quitting. He said, it was great just watching you grow up. Every day was like a privilege. Then the time came for you to be your own man and take on the world. And you did. But somewhere along the line, you changed. You stopped being you. You let people stick a finger in your face and tell you you're no good. And when things got hard, you started looking for someone, something to blame, like a big shadow. Let me tell you something you already know. The world ain't all sunshine and rainbows. It's a very mean and nasty place. And I don't care how tough you are, it will beat you to your knees and keep you there permanently if you let it. You, me, or nobody is gonna hit as hard as life. But it ain't about how hard you hit. It's about how hard you can get hit and keep moving forward. How much you can take and keep moving forward. That's how winning is done. I've written columns about this over the years. You look at people. One of the deadly sins out there, envy. Envy. Oh, that's used right now all the time. All the time. Oh, look at that person over there. Oh my God. Look at that billionaire. Look at that one here. Look at that one there. Like they're terrible. You got Elon Musk, figuring out how to put chips into people to make them, paralyze people walk again. Really? What'd you do today? I find it extraordinary. Yeah, Bezos has become a bit of a character and his, wife a little over the top. But do you really know anything about that guy? And how he built his business, how smart he is. And he realized he wasn't smart enough compared to his other classmates. And he, decided to go in a different direction. He was putting the books inside the boxes at Amazon in the beginning, people. People, if success was so easy, everyone would be able to do it. Putting in the work.

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1: They don't have a clue. And yeah, you know, there's always been keeping up with the Joneses, but without a doubt, it's been put on steroids. I don't define human beings. I don't judge people by the car that they drive, the size of their house, their bank account. No. You don't do that. You have to always stand in the face of chattering classes. People are going to tell you how quick and easy it is to do this, how they cut some sort of shortcut out there. I can go back and, you know, just kind of thinking about when I got started. This was before I had this radio show. So before I had this radio show, we're building up Markowski Investments. At the time I wasn't in Manhattan. I had just gotten married. I lived in this small little two room apartment in Queens. Again, waiting tables and bartending at night, putting all the money back into our business. And I was using this software program back then. It was called WinFax. And I was basically faxing out to radio producers at radio stations all over the country, various different topics and things that I was discussing, that I was covering at that point in time. And that's how I did it. No, there was not really much email. People didn't really use email back then. It was all faxes. And I'd send out these one-sheet faxes, topics, and markets, economy, all sorts of stuff. And, producer would pick it up off the fax machine, give me a call, and then book me to come on their program. Slowly but surely, faxing out thousands and thousands and thousands of faxes to all these radio stations and producers around the country, I'm building up credibility with my ideas, what we were doing, how we were doing things. That led to, hey, you know, you sound pretty good on air. Maybe you should do your own show. And again, that's what it took. That's what it took. I talked about this before as well. One of my, the first book I bought, my eldest son, first book I bought him. No, it wasn't Good Night Moon. It was Oh, the Places You'll Go by Dr. Seuss. And in that part of that book, there's a place in there. It's called the most useless place, the waiting place, waiting for the fish to bite, waiting for the wind to fly a kite, waiting around for Friday night, or waiting perhaps for their Uncle Jake, or a pot to boil, or a better break, or a string of pearls, or a pair of pants, or a wig with curls, or another chance. Everyone is just waiting. No, that's not for you. Time. Time's our most precious asset. Can't buy it. And you need to use it wisely. The entrepreneurs that I profiled in my book, they didn't watch the clock waiting for success to find them. No, they maximized their time. They built their success day by day, hour by hour. That's what you need to do. It's what we all need to do. Again, got to tune out a lot of static, got to tune out the news, and you have to focus. You focus, you do it. And again, it's good habits, right? And everything. When I talk about financial planning here on the program, I hate the phrase financial plan. I can't stand the phrase financial planning. It's financial preparation. It's doing things fundamentally sound, having good fundamentals. I talk about that in sports all the time. He's a fundamentally sound player, fundamentally sound basketball, fundamentally sound baseball. You practice great fundamentals. That process, and you do that, guess what? I can't tell you what's going to happen tomorrow. I can't tell you what's going to happen next week, next year. Nobody can, okay? But you're prepared. You're prepared. 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We'll be back. It's all
2: right. Something shifting, and it's not subtle. We're watching.

0: watching a kind of new vigilantism play out, not against actions, but against ideas. In a republic, that should stop us cold, because a republic isn't built on majority power. It's built to restrain power, to protect minority voices from being steamrolled, not because the minority is always right, but because the majority is not always wise. These days, disagreement isn't enough. Now it's silence, punish, remove. That's not debate. It's an attempt to silence liberty. Ben Franklin wrote, "Without freedom of thought, there can be no such thing as wisdom, and no such thing as public liberty without freedom of speech." You don't have to like what someone says. You don't have to listen. You don't have to agree. But if your answer is to silence them, you're not defending liberty. You're eroding it. You've been listening to The Mike Hewitt Show, business, work, and politics like you've never heard it before. 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

0: man who is taking on the Wall Street establishment. You're listening to The Watchdog on Wall Street with Chris Markowski.
1: Yeah, The Watchdog on Wall Street show. We're basically the secret sauce. I give you the recipe for the secret sauce. Week in, week out here on the program. And again, I didn't invent the secret sauce. The things that I talk about here on the program, I can't take credit for this stuff. This is wisdom of the ages, my friends. It always works. It's like that restaurant in your town that's been there in a family for generations, and it's just always good because it's right. They do things the right way. How to make it in America. I mean, there's certain rules. Again, you want to live in this country. And again, some people, they just don't belong here. I mean, America is America. You want to make it here. You want to make it here. You know what you got to do? You got to look. So you have to be an owner. You have to seek wealth. Not money. Not status. What's wealth? Well, that's when you're sleeping at night. When you're asleep. Sweet dreams there. Your assets are earning while you sleep. All money is just how you transfer time and wealth. Status is place in the social hierarchy. Ethical wealth creation is what you want to do. It's what you want to achieve. Don't play status games. That's nonsense. Okay. I ain't going to make it to the Met Gala. Give me a break. Okay. People looking for status. They basically look to tear other people down. It's not what it's about. Which means you have to, in this society, it is what it is, people. And it's terrible that they don't teach this stuff in high school. Again, you're here in America. You have to own. You must own equity. You want to become wealthy. You need to be an owner, owning pieces of a business, whether it be your own, whether it be what you invest in. You know, anything. Okay. Anything at all. Most people haven't figured this out yet. In our society, you want to make it in America. You need to be an owner. And again, I talk about compound interest. You know, you have to compound good choices. The people you hang out with, who your friends are, your business partners. You don't want to partner up with people that are pessimists and cynics. Learn to get out there. I tell this to college kids now all the time. They're all worried about AI. If you have skills, if you're not looking at your phone all the time and you can look an adult and have a conversation with them in the eye, you're well read, you can talk about a myriad of things, you are so far ahead of the game. You're unstoppable if you can do that. Again, these are things that can be done. And you know what? You got to constantly be at it, man. You have to read. Okay. And I'm not talking TikTok. All right. Pick up a book. Arm yourself with specific knowledge about certain things. Try to be an expert in certain things. Specific knowledge is found by pursuing your genuine curiosity and passion rather than whatever's hot at this point in time right now. Again, when you have that type of specific knowledge, boy, you're going to be valuable. People are going to look to you. You have to be accountable. You make a mistake, you own it. And if you're able to do that, if you're willing to own up when you make a mistake, you believe it or not, people are going to end up giving you more responsibility. Because they're going to trust that you're honest, that you're going to, you see you made a mistake, you can deal with the problem, you handle it. These are things, people, that will help you to make it in America. And again, the stuff I talk about here, this is applicable to your portfolio. This is particular to your job. It's particular to school. It's everything that's out there. If you play a sport, got to take another break. Watchdog on WallStreet.com. Watchdog on WallStreet.com. You know what? Coming up, I'm going to pull a column that I did 20 years ago, May of 2006. Financial planning reality from 20 years ago. Anyway, got to take a break. Watchdog on WallStreet.com, our site. Don't go anywhere. We'll be back.
0: Chris Markowski is the Watchdog on Wall Street.
2: How did I lose weight? 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I love this stuff. 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
1: I don't believe. Pick good mentors. Pick good teachers, people. That's important. Anyway, I pulled up a column. May of 2006. Column I wrote. Financial planning reality. And again, I hadn't fully given the Heisman yet to that phrase financial planning 20 years ago. You know, now it's more financial preparation than anything else. But there's a gentleman by the name of Nick Murray. Talk about it, one of the best when it came to my business. He's a teacher, writer, about proper management and clientele. He was just one of the best in the industry. He's written countless books. Unfortunately, it's unfortunate, but again, these are books that should be given to anybody that wants to get involved in this industry, what I do for a living. And they're not. But anyway, I'm going to give you something that he wrote. This is how I started off the column. In the book of Genesis, God gives Adam and Eve dominion over all the earth, forbidding them from tasting the fruit of the knowledge of good and evil. And for the moment, their innocence is perfect. Then, being only human, they succumb and they bite the apple. This is the original transgression. And when they have committed, everything bad about earthly life comes rushing into the world. Sin, shame, toil, sickness, and death. They made just one mistake, but it was the one and only thing they were forbidden to do. He writes, he says, I think that in a strange way, good investing is a little like that earthly paradise, because when it's done right, long-term investing is seamlessly aligned with the lifetime goals of the investor and his family. There's perfect integrity, innocence, if you will, about goal-driven investing. It is an appropriate means to a healthy end. Financial peace in the current generation, and important legacies to the generations that follow. It's Nick Murray. All right, conventional wisdom again. Nothing changes much, right? Conventional wisdom can be poisonous. There's a belief that we hold and is ever evident concerning the state of counsel individuals are receiving in regards to their finances. Financial advice, whether it be from journalists or Wall Street brokers, is often the inverse of what is prudent for individuals. Wall Street and the business press are enriched when people are essentially brainwashed into a culture of buy, sell, and hold. Like narcotic dealers, wirehouse brokerage firms make greater amounts of money when people are essentially doing the wrong thing. A third item that plays an enormous part in the downfall of investors happens to be one of the seven deadly sins, greed. Greed, along with materialism, are the best friends and partners of con artists, unscrupulous brokerage firms, and journalists. Without greed and materialism, the most tempting of sales pitches would be futile. Little side note. I mentioned that, you know, wish firms gave Nick Murray's books and to new people that are coming into the industry. More often than not, they're not teaching that. They're teaching people to find, again, people's greed buttons. That's what I was taught. That's what I was taught when I got into the industry. I wasn't given Nick Murray's books or anything like that. Find people's greed buttons. Paint a picture. Then you find out what they want. Then you can sell them anything. Mm-hmm. For Wall Street, teaching individuals to have goal-oriented portfolios is not nearly as lucrative as keeping investors chasing the next hot investment vehicle, whether it be an IPO, mutual fund, hedge fund, or the next hot sector trend. Wall Street makes a great deal of money by creating these vehicles to nowhere and conducting, in many cases, needless transactions. Again, I know this is dated to some degree, but you can replace IPOs. Well, IPOs still come out, but they're different valuations. You know, whether it be certain types of private credit, private equity, whatever they're trying to sell you at some point in time. I wrote, financial journalism is an oxymoron if there ever was one, whether it be CNBC. Another business publication with an article on top stocks to own for 2006. James Cramer of Mad Money, or one of the many call-in talk radio host gurus who knows everything about every stock and can tell anyone what to buy or sell in 30-second conversation. Teaching goal-oriented investing. It's not news. and therefore is ignored. Again, line from Nick Murray. The primacy of asset allocation may be the immutable truth, but it's not news. And therefore, journalism can't cover it. The truth is not merely different from the news. It's the antithesis. And again, I go on in this column. Again, all these, my columns have been archived up on our site and talking about the various different things that investors fall for. You know, greed, materialism, not understanding risk, not getting their goals aligned properly, not understanding what performance should be, you know, letting risk lead to ruin, a myriad of different things. As 20 years ago. Again, nothing changes, people. There's a right way and a wrong way. 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
1: Welcome back. Yep, this is the Watchdog on Wall Street show. And yeah, Markowski Investments in this show, No problem saying I am proud to be standing on the shoulders of giants in the industry. Again, what I do for a living, again, keeping people from doing stupid stuff and following what works in the world. What works in the world? There's a science to it. And I'm kidding you. There is a science to it. There's a right way and a wrong way. And there's always going to be people out there telling you that they've got some new, better way. Now, some new hot investment vehicle. They figured it all out. And again, it's nonsense. I'm going to talk about another great, in the industry. I don't know if you're familiar with this, gentleman. His name was Charlie Ellis. And Charlie Ellis, he started in the early, 1960s, and he did a lot in the industry. He actually put out some books as well. It's actually it was a trailblazing book in the mid 1970s called The Loser's Game. And that book actually spurred Jack Bogle from Vanguard to actually introduce the first index fund for individual investors. They actually redid the book, I think, in the late 1990s, and then it called Winning the Loser's Game. There's a line that I was told that said, you know, whenever the market goes haywire, people have a difficult time. We should almost like give somebody a painless vaccine that would keep them calm and steady. And I know nobody likes talking about vaccines, and I'm being one of them. But anyway, that's what this show is for the most part. We try to vaccinate people from doing stupid stuff. And, you know, Charlie, he had so much great advice over the years in regards to going about handling money. He tells a story back in 1963. He was in a training program, and one day the firm's senior partner was a guest speaker, and as he was about to leave, one of the trainees blurted out, "Hey, Mr. Klingenstein, you're rich. How can we become rich like you?" And everybody was kind of mortified. This guy says 1963. He wasn't amused at first, but then his face softened. And you could see that he was taking the question very seriously and trying to sum up everything he'd learned in a lifetime on Wall Street. The room was silent as a tomb. And then finally he said, "Don't lose." Then he stood up and left. Don't lose. Don't make mistakes. They cost too much. Again, what I say, don't lose money. That's one of our rules, is it not? WatchdogOnWallStreet.com. 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
0: Chris Markowski is the Watchdog on Wall Street.
2: How did I lose weight? And I did lean right here. I did. I love this stuff. 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
0: Only man who is taking on the Wall Street establishment. 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
1: Couple more points from Charlie Ellis. He asked about that. You know, don't lose, don't make mistakes. That doesn't mean you stay out of the markets because you might lose money. In investing, Ellis said that losing means taking decisive action at the worst possible times. Being driven by your emotions precisely when you need to be the most rational. Gives an example. To win the Indianapolis 500, you got to finish the Indianapolis 500. 500 laps around that oval. Right? You don't do the right thing. If you go too hard on the first lap, you don't live to finish. Again, how often do I repeat that on the program? You never let risk lead to ruin. When markets are going through the roof, people, they get nuts. Oh, this is easy. Oh, yeah, look at this. Trade, trade, trade. Oh, my God. But then you forget. Forget about, yeah, there's black swans that are out there. Oh, yeah, you get more confident, but that's when people start making mistakes. Well, again, I'll get into that, my financial independence top 20. When stocks go up, I get nervous. Again, he says that there's a saying in the British Royal Air Force that investors need to remember. There are old pilots and there are bold pilots, but there are no old pilots. Bold pilots. And again, why do people do this? Why do people, try to, I got to beat this. I got to blow this guy away, whatever it may be. Again, it's, people still want to believe in magic. They do. It kind of blows your mind, quite frankly. Again, what we do at Markowski Investments, we're building portfolios. It's a process. Okay. And quite frankly, it's a precision process. You want to look at it this way. Remember the beginning of Laverne and Shirley? The beginning of Laverne and Shirley, and they're just working there. Was it Schlitz Beer, was it, there in Milwaukee? And you're looking at the beer bottles going round and round and round. It's that type of continuous process. It's not supposed to be interesting. It's a responsibility. Fundamentals. Right? Larry Bird working on layups again and again and again, and his foul shots and his 8-foot jumpers, all sorts of stuff. There's a reason why, as cool as the Globetrotters are and what they're capable of doing, they're going to get killed by an NBA team. Okay? And they can do all those tricks, but that's not what's going to make you win. And this is why you need to have a basically an investment policy put together. That's what works. Anyway, yeah, it's interesting too. Is again, this people desire to think that they can challenge. Take the stock market, we're gonna shake it up. That was like Stewart from Ameritrade. That was a commercial back in the '90s. You know, it was this guy who was, you know, telling his boss how he was, I think it was on a photocopy machine, photocopying his butt bulks. And the commercial, and his boss walked in. He was explaining how his boss, how he's taking the market, he's shaking it up and down, he's beating all the big guys, all that stuff. Yeah. Ellis talks about this. Watch a pro football game. Watch a pro football game. And if you've never actually been to a game like at field level, even like I said, a high level college football game, to see the violence, to see how big and strong and fast these guys are. I fancy myself as a pretty good high school football player. I would get killed. I'd get killed. You do realize that 90%+ of the volume in the markets is done by institutions. Done by institutions, and more than half of that is done by the world's largest investment firms. Pretty smart people, well prepared, pretty darn smart. They're there morning, noon, and night. You're going to trade against them and the tools that they have, the access to information that they have, and you think you're going to beat them? All right. You don't get involved in that. You don't go there. You're the mark. Okay. I think I described this several weeks ago. Again, movie popping into my head. The movie Rounders. Where all the card sharks there, they go down to Atlantic City to the poker tables and they see the tourists. They see the tourists there and they know they're going to take them. And that's what they do. That's who you are. If you're trying to play their game, you're trying to step on into a team you don't belong in. Who do you think is devising all of these options, these same day options and all of this leverage stuff? Why do you think Wall Street is putting this stuff together? They know you're going to buy. They know that you're going to buy. And like I said, they have a straw. It's going to go across the room into your milkshake, and they're going to drink it. Don't participate in that stuff. Again, I talk about proper portfolio management. I talked about Mr. Miyagi and Karate Kid, bonsai tree, cutting here, snipping there. 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
2: How did I lose weight? 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I never minded being 2:35, but you know what minded? 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
6: From ABC News. I'm Brian Clark. Iranian state media says Iran has given its response to the most recent U.S. proposal to end the war to a Pakistani mediator. There's no word on how Iran reacted to the U.S. offer that ABC's Martha Raddatz says includes a 30-day period for marine traffic to pass through the Strait of Hormuz.
7: After that, during that 30 days, they're supposedly going to talk about some sort of nuclear agreement, which would be a very, very short window to try to come to terms on that.
6: It will be over 40 days in quarantine for many of the passengers leaving the Dutch ship at the center of the Hantavirus cluster, but not for those in the U.S. A Spanish health ministry spokesman says they do not view the U.S. decision not to enforce a quarantine as best practice. But Dr. Michael Osterholm, director of the University of Minnesota Center for Infectious Disease Research, says Hantavirus does not easily spread from person to person.
8: I have complete confidence that we will have good compliance here. And I think within days, this will no longer be a story.
6: The passengers are currently disembarking from the ship in Spain's Canary Islands, and ABC's Maggie Rulli is there.
9: Officials are telling us that those 17 Americans on board will be the last to be evacuated today. But once they are, the State Department has announced a special flight to take them back to the States. And we know that the CDC is already waiting for them at the airport right now. They're going to escort them back to the States, where they'll go to the National Quarantine Unit in Omaha, Nebraska.
6: Florida's Department of Fish and Wildlife says it was an apparent explosion on board a charter boat in Biscayne Bay Saturday that injured more than a dozen people. Miami-Dade Fire Rescue Battalion Chief Juan Arias says
10: our units found multiple patients with various injuries, some burns, some minor injuries.
6: Pop singer Dua Lipa suing Samsung, alleging the company continues to use her picture on the side of television boxes. You're listening to ABC News.
11: Here's the official forecast for today. Mostly sunny with a high of 85. Tonight, a slight chance of overnight showers dropping down to 61. Tomorrow and tomorrow night, windy with gusts near 20 miles per hour. For tomorrow, morning showers possible and a high of 76. Monday night, mostly clear, down to 50. Sunshine as we head into Tuesday, our expected high 78. Tuesday night, mostly clear and 54. Wednesday, sunshine and 81 degrees. I'm Craig Allen on WGN.
2: How did I lose weight? 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I did. I love this stuff. 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
0: Well-known author, investment banker, consumer advocate, analyst, trader. Chris Markowski is the watchdog on Wall Street.
13: You want answers?
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2: Oh, what a blast today, actually.
1: We've not done this a while on the weekend program. We really haven't. We haven't covered any current topics, any current economic news, politics, nothing today on the show. Now, again, you know, I've most certainly done it on our podcast over the course of the week, and strongly suggest you subscribe and have a listen to that. A lot of fun with that. Daily, we do several different topics, break down various different podcasts by topic. Some are 3 minutes, some are five, some are 20, you know, depending upon what we're talking about. But, you know, neither here nor there. Sometimes it's good to take a break from that stuff. There's something that I'm guilty of. And I'm trying to check myself on it more. I think that I have some sort of, you know, sometimes I don't know, in my mind, it's kind of subconscious that I think that if I talk about something and explain it a certain way, that it's going to actually make a difference. I wish it was the case in regards to the things that are happening in this world. It's just not. You'll hear it in my voice on the podcast. I'll get extraordinarily passionate about things. And, I've got to come to grips with the fact that, you know, it's oftentimes just an exercise in futility. Now, again, I hope people listen and they learn. And again, one of our tenants, what we ask of everyone, we ask of our clients, I ask of you, my listeners, we all need to build, create, protect, and teach. Talked about that word frank speech, parousia, the Greek word, unpopular speech, doing the right thing. Who cares what it costs you? We need more of that in today's day and age, without a doubt. And, but again, you know, like I said, sometimes I get myself bent out of shape the end of the day, and, you know, my mind is going a mile a minute because what's going on. And then I've got to kind of think to myself, and I said, you know, it's not in my hands. It's in God's hands. I really can't do anything about it. Because I take that deep breath and, you know, kind of have to walk away. There's nothing I can really do. I tried. Anyway. So yeah, I guess, you know, it's good to take a break from that from time to time. In the last hour of the program, I mentioned, Mr. Miyagi in his bonsai tree. We're seeing now, there's definitely, you know, as always, you know, who's on the bull side of the market? Who's on the bear side of the market? Here we go. Animals again. Oh yeah, we're going to break down the markets in terms of animals. Again, trying to predict the market is one of the biggest mistakes you're going to make. And I take you back in time. My first week on Wall Street, I'm sitting there at my desk in this big, big, you know, boardroom. And I'm watching some of the other brokers that are in the room they're placing trades based upon what they thought the market was going to do over the course of the day. And again, I'm keeping my, you know, mouth shut, observing, and I'm watching them basically, you know, some days make money, some days lose money. And in my mind, I'm like, they're basically gambling on a coin flip. That's basically what they're doing. They're gambling on a coin flip. Why would they do that? Rather than trying to guess the next big move is going to be. Because again, you have plenty of people now saying, oh, market's going to take a massive leg up. It's going to be huge. Other people saying, oh, we're due for a massive correction to the downside. You want to build a portfolio that can withstand extreme situations to the point where, you know what, that bear market is it's a teddy bear, okay? You want to embrace it rather than fear it. The average investor in funds made 3.8% a year over the past 30 years. This is according to Boston research firm Dalbar Inc. You do realize that's only a third of the S&P 500's average. You understand that you lost money because of inflation. People don't even take that into account. We do. Why? Well, yeah, people buy high and they sell low. Gentleman that got a great deal of respect for. He did landmark work back in the 1990s. Nobody wanted to pay attention to him. We did. And I'd go on programs and I'd be poo-pooed. You don't know what you're talking about. Yeah, again, party's on. Everybody thought, everybody that was trading at E-Trade and DJ, they were all making money. Well, Terrence Odine back in the 1990s, he was at a different school. I think he's at Berkeley now. And basically he demonstrated in the 1990s just how awful all these day traders were doing, people with their Schwab accounts, DLJ Direct, E-Trade. But he's done recent studies where investors continually buy and sell stocks at the wrong time. Investors sell stocks that are undervalued, that are poised to rise, and purchase stocks that do worse than the ones that they sold. To quote him, he said, they did worse than if they had been throwing darts. Trying to time the markets. I'm going to say this twice in a row. Trying to time the markets is an exercise in futility. Trying to time the markets is an exercise in futility. I'm thinking of, the beginning of the Simpsons when Bart's at the chalkboard and he's going to write something, because he got in trouble. It's like I say, I want to do that for people out there because they go back to it. How in the world does one determine the top? How does one determine that? I mentioned this before. When markets are going up, your portfolio needs a lot more attention and a lot more maintenance. And here comes, enter stage right. The late, great, Morita was his name. Was Daniel Morita? Was that the actor's name? Mr. Miyagi. There's a scene in The Karate Kid. Where Mr. Miyagi was explaining to his karate student how he maintains his miniature bonsai trees. Daniel, he's taking a picture tree, his close eyes, picture tree. And then he talks about, cut here, snip there. Basically, train tree to do what was in his mind. Close his eyes, what he envisioned. Proper portfolio management entails the same delicate, continual touch

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1: All right. Phil Connors there. Bill Murray. You know, Ned, I'd love to talk to you, but I really have to. That's okay. I'll walk with you. When I see an opportunity, I charge it like a bull. Ned the Bull, that's me now. Some of my friends live by actuarial tables, but I think it's all just a crapshoot anyhow. Ever heard of single premium life? That could be the ticket for you, buddy. God, it's good to see you. Hey, what are you going to do for dinner? Again, I love that movie. I got insurance. So that's what they do. Okay. There's no doubt about it. That's how they're trained. Charge like a bull, go at it, make the sale, close the sale. You know, it's, everything's great. It's safe. It's insurance. Nothing bad is going to happen. I have been trying my darndest to help people out that have been sold god awful insurance products. I'm not saying that all annuities are bad. They're not. They're used in very specific situations. But what we are encountering, what we have been encountering, is they have been sold improperly. People not quite, frankly, not understanding what they're getting themselves into. And again, it's one of those set it and forget it products. They're insurance salesmen. They're done. It's over. They collect their commission. They walk away. I've explained this to people before as well. The insurance industry in particular, my state of Florida, it's bad. Many schlock brokers and bad advisors that were thrown out of the industry, are selling insurance. And perfectly legal for them to do that. They can get their insurance license. You would think that, you know, if you got in trouble and you got thrown out for being a bad broker or a bad advisor, they wouldn't let you sell insurance either, but they do. They do. Again, the insurance companies like having charge like a bull salespeople. And they write nice checks to politicians and they let these things slide, and they shouldn't. 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

0: making Wall Street's liars, crooks, and cheats out behind the woodshed. 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
1: Yeah, I teased it earlier. I'm going to pull this up. See, this is going back to, what, 2004, 2005. Another guy, in my opinion, another giant in my industry, and he was a Wall Street Journal columnist. He died last year. He was great. Jonathan Clements was a personal finance columnist for the Wall Street Journal back when the Wall Street Journal was the Wall Street Journal. This is before the Murdochs took it over and wrecked the Wall Street Journal. But anyway, he crafted a piece in regarding financial independence, and I was was ecstatic. I was ecstatic when I saw it because the points that he was making were very, very similar to the sentiments that I constantly try to get across to my listeners and to my readers and to my clients. Financial independence, freedom, are goals that people like to have. They'd like to have. Here's the original. It's the original Watchdog on Wall Street, financial independence. Top 20. Number one. I must have been trying to needle my wife on this one. Shopping is not your favorite pastime or hobby. Number two. Okay. I mentioned this just not too long ago here today. When the prices of equities, when stocks go down, instead of getting worried, you sense an opportunity. The inverse. When markets race through the roof, you get a little bit more nervous. You get a little bit more cautious. Again, a little bit more portfolio maintenance in order at that point in time. Now, number four, you pay yourself every month, putting money away from every paycheck. You have an exit strategy for every investment. Again, that's talking about you don't let risk lead to ruin. Your state is in order. You have no problem taking a small loss and selling a losing investment or an investment where the fundamentals, you might have done well for years, but the fundamentals have changed. You can detect, number eight, you can detect conflicts of interest with brokerage firms, big brokerage firms, and insurance companies. Number nine, probably my favorite. And again, this is prior to social media. This is put on steroids today. You have greater wealth than your neighbors, and they don't have any idea. Number 10. And this is a killer. I mean, this is just wrecking society today, wrecking people's financial plans. You never open up credit card bills with fear in your heart and mind. It is so hard. I know. I yell and scream about this all the time on the, but you understand, I got myself in this hole. I do understand. And trust me. Okay. I don't want to pull a Bill Clinton, but I feel your pain. Okay. I do. But there's only one way. You don't need to take any, you don't need to buy a book. You don't need to take any credit counseling classes or anything like that. Again, it was a great Saturday Night Live skit. Great Saturday Night Live skit. Maybe we'll pull it up, play it later on in the program today. It was Steve Martin. They did a parody on a book about, you know, saving money and not spending more than you take in. You're going to have to make changes in your life if you get yourself in that hole. Let me give you another reference, and I don't mean this to be flippant at all, but if someone has a problem, you know, let's say with alcohol, you probably are going to need to stay away from bars and places where, you know, you're going, if you want to deal with the problem, you want to nip in the bud, at least most certainly from the beginning, right? You're going to have to make some fundamental lifestyle changes. You have to do that if you get yourself into credit card debt. Meaning, guess what? You're going to have to pick up that extra ship. You may have to go out there and get yourself that power washer, do some extra things to make money, but you have to tackle it. As hard as it is, as painful as it's going to be, the amount of time you got to put in, you have to get rid of that. Because there's not a single financial guy in the entire world that's going to show you a higher rate of return than what you're paying on your credit card interest. Yeah, I've told people, yeah, you know what? You got to sell the car. Yeah, you got to get rid of the boat. Yeah, you're going to have to quit the club. You know, they look at me like I got five heads 99.9% of the time. And most of them don't listen. But they know I'm right. Have to take a break. We'll get back to the financial independence top 20 when we get back. Watchdog on WallStreet.com. Watchdog on WallStreet.com. Don't go anywhere. We'll be back. How did I lose weight? And I did. Lean, right here. I did. I love this stuff. Listen, Brickhouse Nutrition been with me for a long time. So chatting with Miles. I'm up at like 235. True story. I never minded being 235, but you know what minded? My knees that were falling apart and my back. 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I said, I got to lose some LBs, Miles. 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
1: 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We found it. We found a skit. John did a great job. We found the bit. This is from Saturday Night Live. 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
1: You know, I wonder, I listen to that. It was great. I wondered if he could even do that today because, you know, they might say, well, you know, you might make people upset or feel uncomfortable because they might be in that position. People, again, honesty. Okay. Yeah. You know, frank speech. You can't handle the truth. You have to deal with it. I address people and I'm honest with them. You think it's easy for me to tell? So you know what? You're going to have to do this, this, this, this, and this. I don't get paid for credit consulting. Okay. I don't get paid for doing any of this stuff. That's not managing money. These are people that want to get started. They can't get started. If they want to get started, well, they're going to get themselves out of the hole that they put themselves in. And again, people don't want to hear it. They don't like that frank speech. They don't like the honesty. And again, what I've encountered, again, you have greater wealth than your neighbors. They don't have any idea. People in today's day and age are more concerned about how they look. Many people, not all, on social media, what it's going to look like to their neighbors if they have to make some radical changes in their life. And to me, it's a no-brainer. I'm trying to get across to them. I said, you do realize that what you're doing, what it's going to do to your family, these types of money problems, the hole that you've put yourself in? Do you have any idea? I mean, they make them credit card companies now. They show you, you only make the minimum payment. You pay this thing off in, I don't know, like 10,000 years. And people, they don't stop using it. They keep using it because they have to keep up. So what? Are you a free person there? Are you a free human being? No. No, you're not. You're not. You're a slave. You're a slave to your stuff. You don't own your things. Your things own you. Anyway, got to take a break. Watchdog on WallStreet.com. 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We'll be right back.
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1: Yep. Jack Nicholson, you can't handle the truth, and that's often the case in our days, today's day and age, without a doubt. People do not want the truth. They want to, I want to feel good. I got to get likes. I got to get my dopamine hits. I got to do all of this stuff. You know, in the movie Animal House, Dean Wormer told Flounder, was it fat, drunk, and stupid, or no way to go through life? Well, he was actually helping Flounder out there. Anyway, back to our financial independence top 20. Number 11, right after you never open up credit cards with fear in your heart and mind, you can afford to purchase a new car, a new boat, but you decide against it. When schlock brokers and financial advisors and all those folks on TV, those gurus out there, they talk about how great they are at picking stocks. You're laughing on the inside. You're actually laughing on the inside, and you see right through their complete line of bull excrement. Again, you have positions in your portfolio that are not going to show you doubles or triples. And they might actually drag down overall performance. But you have them anyway. It's called hedging, my friends. You laugh. And again, this is back 2003, 2004. Wouldn't be so much hedge funds today. It'd be more the lines of certain private equity. When your friends are talking about I got some new hot hedge fund. I got some new hot private equity that they bought into. The goals for your family do not hinge upon your portfolio posting double digit annual returns. That's chasing. Okay. That's what happens when people fall behind. And again, this is why I don't like the word planning anymore. You may have been planning to retire at 62, but maybe things didn't go the right way. Maybe you made some poor investment decisions. And rather than deal with that obstacle the right way, you decide, hey, you know what? I'm going to try to take a shortcut here. I'm going to try to take a shortcut. You know what? I'm just going to put the pedal to the metal. I want to put the pedal to the metal. And I want to be done by 62. I got to take care of all these things. You know, for my family, I'm going to have to see some double digit annual returns. You know what? That's the equivalent of doing. It's the financial equivalent. Financial equivalent of saying, hey, you know what? Let's say you're on a Florida highway and the speed limits, let's say 70 miles an hour. And okay, you say, most people are driving above it. Let's say you're going 78, 80, but you're deciding to go 120 or 130 with your family in the car. Would you do that? You just floor it. I got to get there on time. I got to make this journey. You've got your family in the car and you say, you know what? I'm going 120. I'm going 130 miles an hour because I got to get there on time. It's the financial equivalent saying, hey, you know what? I have to see double digit returns. Have to do it now. I'm going to fall behind. Don't do that. Anyway, have to take another break. Watchdog on WallStreet.com. Watchdog on WallStreet.com. We'll be back.
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0: How did I lose weight? And I did lean right here. I did. I love this stuff. Listen, Brickhouse Nutrition been with me for a long time. So chatting with Miles. I'm up at like 235. True story. I never minded being 235, but you know what minded? My knees that were falling apart and my back. 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So 235 was a lot. I said, I got to lose some LBs, Miles. 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
3: All right. Four left. Four left. The original. I may have never changed it. Financial Independence Top 20. Here, yeah, Markowski Investments. Number 16. When you see someone buying lottery tickets, it makes you nauseous. I would even expand upon that. For me, it's just gambling. But it's just not my bag. Okay. Listen, I get it. You know, it's entertaining to you. It's entertainment money. Okay. And the same way for me, my entertainment money is going to a restaurant or going to a concert. Some people's entertainment is gambling, but the thing is you have to put a limit on that, right? I would love to see a World Cup game this summer, but I'm not spending thousands of dollars on a ticket in the same way that, you know, you're going to go gambling and say, hey, you know what? I can afford to lose this. And you automatically assume that you're going to lose. Okay. And then you just know that you're not, and it's not going to bother you. It's not going to affect you in any way. And you know, the interesting thing too, I can tie this in when it comes to investing as well. It's your speculative money. I get it. Some people, sometimes there's nothing wrong with taking some risk speculating on certain ideas in the markets. Sometimes it's kind of like gambling to some degree. When you do that, you know well and good when you're doing it, you say to yourself, if it works out, great, fantastic, super. If it doesn't, it's not going to bother me. You're not going to let risk lead to ruin. Same concept. Number 17, you have the right amount of insurance and not a bit more. Yes, throughout life, you know, you're going to change the amount of insurance that you have based upon where you're at. You know, my kids out of the house. You know, you maybe needed to have more insurance when they were younger. God forbid something to happen, cover college education, a myriad of things. You can overdo it. The Ned Ryerson's out there trying to sell you as much insurance as humanly possible. Okay. You have the right amount and not a bit more. Number 18, take advantage of what the government gives you because they don't give you much. Meaning try to max out your qualified plans. Try to max out your qualified plans every single year. Another little side part about this too. Every year, Americans lose out on billions. Billions and billions of dollars in matching funds for their 401ks, where all they needed to do was contribute and their boss would have matched what they put in. Think about that. It's basically throwing away money. Again, people don't do it, and it drives me absolutely bonkers. Another one here. You realize that television business shows are nothing more than entertainment programming and oftentimes dangerous entertainment programming. I see and I hear programs all the time. I have them sent to me. I've been kicked off radio stations over the years because I've gone after some of the hosts that they have on the station. Now, again, a lot of the radio station producers, again, they're just trying to make a buck. They don't care who they're going to put on. Many times you got a few bucks, you know, a few pennies you can rub together. You give it to the producer and all of a sudden you get some, Nimrod who's got his own, radio show, doesn't know what in God's creation they're talking about. And you got people on air basically train themselves as some sort of guru. And they end up wiping people out. Again, we've covered this again and again and again on the program. It's nothing more than entertainment programming. That's all. They don't even try to track all of the mistakes that they make. For crying out loud, someone started a reverse Jim Cramer ETF. Basically doing the exact opposite, whatever Jim Cramer is doing. These same people they have on Fast Money and seems that some of these people, have you actually ever taken a look at the recommendations and how far off they are on a regular basis? There's a famous investor. His name is Doug Cass. And he drives him berserk. He writes about this all the time. It's going to kill him for crying out loud. He gets so angry over this entire thing. I've kind of shrugged my shoulders to it over the years. I just expect it. Again, it's entertainment program. And last but not least, and this most certainly is true for me. Okay. When you happen to ask for investment advice, people happen to ask you for investment advice, you bore them. I try very, very hard to make this show fun and exciting, okay? But you don't think that I'm well aware of what I'm talking about? I always wanted to try this, but I couldn't do it because, people oftentimes, they kind of sometimes listen to the show and they're not really all in listening and they might do something stupid. If I was to come on, I try to figure a way to do it. I was to come on one day and just do the inverse Markowski. Inverse watchdog. I come on the show one day, one weekend, and I just, guys, I'm sorry. I've been wrong. I've been wrong for 26 years on air, over 30 years in the business. I've got this great algorithm, this trading program that we've set up that's guaranteed to show double digit returns every single month. And I'm telling you right now, if I did that on the program, my website would blow up. My phone would ring off the hook. Remember greed? Greed's very, very attractive. anything. God bless everyone. Have a wonderful, wonderful week. Watchdog on WallStreet.com, our site, Watchdog on WallStreet.com. We'll see you.
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0: How did I lose weight? And I did. Lean, right here. I did. I love this stuff. Listen, Brickhouse Nutrition been with me for a long time. So chatting with Miles. I'm up at like 235. True story. I never minded being 235, but you know what minded? My knees that were falling apart and my back. 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
6: From ABC News, I'm Brian Clark. Global health officials, along with Spanish authorities, are helping the passengers of 20 nationalities disembark the Dutch cruise ship that's at the center of the hantavirus cluster.
7: Smaller medical assessments are taking place, and there are small boats that are taking passengers to shore and directly into the repatriation flights.
6: That's the World Health Organization's Dr. Maria Van Kerkhove. The ship has docked in the Canary Islands. 17 Americans on board will be flown to a national quarantine center in Omaha, Nebraska. But the U.S. is not mandating a further quarantine for those 17 people. The University of Minnesota's infectious disease expert, Dr. Michael Osterholm, tells ABC the virus may not have momentum to cause any more illness.
8: This is one that has very limited ability to be transmitted person to person. In fact, it's a rare exception. And so we have no question about the fact that this really is on the end of its run right now. And there are very possibly maybe not no additional cases from here on out.
6: State media in Iran says Iranian representatives have submitted their latest response to a U.S. peace proposal to a Pakistani mediator. There's no word on what Iran said, but the two sides traded fire this week, and U.N. Ambassador Mike Waltz said President Trump is keeping the ceasefire in place. It's a decision about diplomacy.
9: And when the mediators, in this case Pakistan, ask us, head of state to head of state, to give this negotiation another chance before we go back to bombing Iran, then I think that's completely an appropriate choice for President Trump to make.
6: Closure of the Strait of Hormuz, increasing gas prices, also increasing the cost of flowers on Mother's Day. So florists like Eric Luoma trying to help customers.
10: The state of Arizona doesn't typically grow a lot of flowers, but there are some small farms in the Prescott Valley. We're working with that collective.
6: Most flowers are imported from Central and South America. You're listening to ABC News.
0: Hi, Dylan. How did I lose weight? And I did. Lean, right here. I did. I love this stuff. Listen, Brickhouse Nutrition been with me for a long time. So chatting with Miles. I'm up at like 235. True story. I never minded being 235, but you know what minded? My knees that were falling apart and my back. 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I said, I got to lose some LBs, Miles. 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
5: Here's the official forecast for today. Mostly sunny with a high of 85. Tonight, a slight chance of overnight showers dropping down to 61. Tomorrow and tomorrow night, windy with gusts near 20 miles per hour. For tomorrow, morning showers possible and a high of 76. Monday night, mostly clear, down to 50. Sunshine as we head into Tuesday, our expected high 78. Tuesday night, mostly clear and 54. Wednesday, sunshine and 81 degrees. I'm Craig Allen on WGOW.
0: How did I lose weight? And I did. Lean, right here. I did. I love this stuff. Listen, Brickhouse Nutrition been with me for a long time. So chatting with Miles. I'm up at like 235. True story. I never minded being 235, but you know what minded? My knees that were falling apart and my back. 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So 235 was a lot. I said, I got to lose some LBs, Miles. 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
11: Colbert this week. It took a while for a lot of us to catch up with it because we don't watch Stephen Colbert. It's like, if it happened on Stephen Colbert, did it make a sound? Well, eventually, the rest of us started to get to see this clip getting around this week. Again, I think it was two nights ago. But Obama goes on the show, and he declares that it's a real shame that the United States Department of Justice is being used to go after the president's political opponents. Is that so? You don't say. He's like, back in my day, it never happened like that. It didn't? You sure about that? Obama. Listen, Obama, he says the White House should not be able to direct the Attorney General to go after political opponents. Here's Obama. Listen.
12: Well, there are a couple that I followed, even though they weren't law. And I want us, we're going to have to do some work to return to this basic norm, and we probably now have to codify it. The White House shouldn't be able to direct the Attorney General to go around prosecuting whoever.
11: The applause.
13: Right, because technically it's under the executive branch. Technically, but the norm is that it's independent.
12: The idea is that the Attorney General is the people's lawyer. It's not the president's consigliere.
13: Right, even when it's Bobby Kennedy.
11: What a joke.
12: And so two of the core principles of a democracy, we can survive a lot. Bad policy, funky elections. There's a bunch of stuff that...
11: Is that what they're calling them now, funky elections?
12: You know, we can overcome... We can't overcome the politicization of the criminal justice system. The awesome power of the state. you can't have a situation in which whoever's in charge of the government starts using that to go after their political enemies or reward their friends, right? So another power maybe I'd say would...
11: You listen to that. Listen. So we can overcome funky elections. That's another way of saying when the left rigs our elections. It's possible to overcome them. But you know what can't be overcome? When the Justice Department indicts Democrats. We can't overcome that. Oh my goodness, you are sinister. You are perpetually sinister. Could you imagine if he discovered integrity? What that would be like? What a world it would be. So Obama is sitting there with Stephen Colbert and the two of them acting like they're so decent, they're so above it all, they're so moral, they're so righteous. Obama's the guy who has routinely abused his power to hurt his political opponents on the basis of nothing. Now, what they're describing, when Obama's talking about the Justice Department, the left loves to do this stupid game. They'll say something like, well, the Justice Department is supposed to remain independent of the White House. Well, first of all, as a constitutional matter, that's untrue. That's false. And no conservative, nobody should delude yourself into believing that the Justice Department is a fourth branch of government. It is not. It is responsive to the President of the United States, which means it is responsive to the American people. Now, that doesn't mean the president should abuse his power. It doesn't mean the executive branch should abuse their powers. And how would the Justice Department, how would the White House abuse their powers with the power of the Justice Department? By sicking that powerful agency on your political opponents on the basis of no crime. No crimes whatsoever. You allege something like, oh, Donald Trump and his campaign colluded with Russia, and then you proceed to destroy the lives of everyone around the Trump campaign. You disbar the attorneys that stand by President Trump in a court of law. You try and prevent the president from ever being reelected on the basis of lies, thus rigging elections. You put him in courtrooms on the basis of lies to try and rig elections. These are gross abuses of power, total betrayals of the American confidence. That's the real sin here. Now, the sin is not telling the Justice Department you want to double down on deportations. The sin is not telling the Justice Department that you think going after drug dealers and the cartels is the priority of your administration, so get to it. It's not a sin. In fact, that's the right of the President of the United States. That's what the American people vote for. What did you vote for from this Justice Department? To be clear, I'm asking you specifically. Think about it. When you went to the ballot box in 2024, and insofar as you were thinking about the Department of Justice, what were you voting for? What were you voting for? You were voting for accountability. For whom? For lawbreakers who've upended this country. What kind of lawbreakers? Well, you know, honestly, Obama comes to mind. The people around Obama, the people who've been subverting the law. Yeah, I voted for accountability with regards to them, not because I'm trying to go after them just because they represent the other political party, but because they broke the law. That's why. They should be criminally investigated. And if they find that they broke the law, prosecuted. We're just asking for justice. That's it. So Obama gaslights the whole country here. And there's a reason he's doing this. There's a reason he's timing this. It's not merely that he's opening up his stupid library, his grotesque-looking, brutalist library. That's not the only reason he's doing this. The big reason he's doing this is he's trying to set the frame on the media conversation. You can kind of tell, can't you, Jim? There's a grand conspiracy case going on, isn't there? All of his buddies are being subpoenaed by the hundreds right now. John Brennan is at the center of a massive criminal investigation right now. James Comey could be looking at his third and his fourth federal government indictments in the coming weeks and months. This is not a small thing. This is a massive deal. And Obama is very aware of it. So Obama gets on national television and pretends like he's just as pure as the driven snow. It's everybody else who's corrupt. It's Donald Trump. It's the people around him. They're just punishing their political opponents for no reason. When, in fact, Obama himself has been referred for criminal charges to the United States Department of Justice. By whom? The Director of National Intelligence, Tulsi Gabbard. Last year, Tulsi Gabbard came out at a White House press briefing and asked by our friend Emily Jashinsky about this. Is Obama being referred for criminal prosecution? Listen to Tulsi Gabbard explain. And this has to do with that intelligence community assessment. When President Trump wins in 2016, Obama hatches a plot. It is now well established. He hatches a plot to link Trump's victory to Russia and try and bog down the incoming president of the United States in order to thwart the will of the American people. Am I making sense here? Does this all make sense? I hope it does, because, you know, we've been through this many times. And here is Tulsi Gabbard saying, yeah, I referred him for criminal prosecution.
14: Do you believe that any of this new information implicates former President Obama in criminal behavior?
15: We have referred and will continue to refer all of these documents to the Department of Justice and the FBI to investigate the criminal implications of this.
14: For even former the evidence, President Obama?
15: Correct. The evidence that we have found and that we have released directly point to President Obama leading the manufacturing of this intelligence assessment. There are multiple pieces of evidence and intelligence that confirm that fact.
11: That's a former Democrat, Tulsi Gabbard, standing there telling you, yeah, this guy abused his power, and all of this, including Obama's role, has been referred for criminal prosecution to the United States Department of Justice. What do you think the grand conspiracy case is about? What do you think this is about? And then as far as the attorney general being your consigliere, you hear the two of these guys like chuckling. That's not the way it's supposed to be. Really? Because last I checked, Eric Holder and Barack Obama love talking about how Eric Holder was Obama's wingman. Eric Holder was at Obama's beck and call to fulfill his political goals, which, by the way, include to this very day trying to rig elections all across the country. Eric Holder is a part of the redistricting operation that the left is running to steal congressional representation from normal Americans all across the country.

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1: It's in the state of Virginia. She got raided yesterday for corruption. The FBI raided both her her state senate office, as well as her weed business, because she's also a drug dealer, in addition to being a member of the state Senate. A big FBI raid on her. Then we get a civil rights investigation launched yesterday by Harmeet Dhillon into one of the George Soros-funded attorneys in the state of Virginia, Democrat, yesterday, for his gross violations of the rights of American citizens. This is not a Justice Department that's screwing around. They're on the move. Obama knows it, and he's already starting to lie to you about it. More ahead on The Vince Show.
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5: Just seeing from Real Clear Investigations, Paul Sperry posting the following, just in the last 15 minutes here, he has this up. He says, breaking, and I'm looking for the source on this, but maybe it's in a conversation with Paul, not clear exactly where this is from, but he says, breaking, FBI Director Kash Patel says there is, quote, enough evidence, end quote. That's the Kash quote, enough evidence, for DOJ to bring a strong case against top Russiagate conspirators, including James Comey and John Brennan. And that the process of finding and presenting supporting documents and swearing in cooperating witnesses before federal grand juries is well underway. You know, Kash Patel is, of course, you know, the director of the FBI. He's getting a lot of hilariously stupid incoming. There's all sorts of people like trying to attack him for the most ridiculous reasons. Oh, man, I don't even know if I want to jump to this story yet, but it's just it just makes me laugh at how limp-wristed the attacks are on Kash Patel. But, Jim, you know Kash better than I do. I've met this guy a couple times. I've interviewed him a bunch. But if you had to pick a singular reason why he would want this job in particular, why he would want to do this in particular, one would think it would be to take down the Russiagate conspiracy. Like, above all else. Like, there's a million other things that he's focused on that he's succeeding at. They're dropping the crime rates. They're bringing down the homicide rates. They're stopping the fentanyl. They've been helping out with the deportations. Those are all epic achievements. I'm not downplaying any of them. I'm just saying that in terms of his number one priority, his raison d'etre, like this thing that like he comes in to this job to do, I would think that it's going to be the Russiagate conspiracy, right? Because he's on the House Intel Committee with Devin Nunes. He's a staffer there. He's working to take that to reveal all of this for a while in the House. He gets attacked by this very same operation, by this out of control left wing justice system, injustice system. And he writes the book, you know, about Donald Trump and the way that he was attacked. He writes all the details down. And here he is finally with all of this gathered knowledge, having been on the receiving end of it. Now he's the FBI director. You really think for a moment that this guy's hesitating? Like that he's not making this his singular most important mission? This has got to be the case, Jim.
6: This is why I really have a problem with all these people who are saying nothing is happening. They expected everything to happen right away. You have to build a case. And a case was always going to be built. You don't think they looked into this? Cash was the guy who discovered the whole conspiracy, and he brought it to Devin Nunes. And the two of them worked hard to expose this whole thing, and they did it. And then the FBI was sicked on Cash to go after him. But they left a paper trail in the office that he's now heading, and they found all the paperwork. Of course he's going to go after it, because they broke the law. They weaponized the FBI to go after him and any other Republicans, and they also committed one of the biggest scandals in American history, which was the Russia hoax.
5: Yeah, which is why Obama's still lying about it to this very day. Which he gets on the microphone and he's like, I just can't believe anybody would abuse the Justice Department when he is the chief abuser of the Justice. He was the abuser in chief of the United States Department of Justice. So, yeah, no, Cash is on this. I'm awaiting where the source on Paul Sperry's quote comes from. It may be just an interview between Paul and Cash. That's entirely likely, possible. But if we get some audio from that, that'd be great, too. I'd love to share it with you. But they are very hungry for well-predicated scalps here. Again, not for attacking political opponents, just for bringing justice. That's all any of us want. That's it. That's the cool thing about being a Trump supporter, a person who believes in making America great again. You're not asking for the law of the jungle. You're asking for the rule of law. You know, we're not asking for a Hobbesian world, dog eat dog. You know, that we're asking for the law, for law and order to be restored. That's it. That's it. I think Democrats happen to be wrong. Perfectly comfortable with them existing in a world where we compete on a level playing field. May the best ideas win. That's all I want. Just trying to bring that back. All right. Coming up, we got a lot more details, including some of these lefties who now are being subjected to these Justice Department investigations. Are Soros-funded prosecutors nationwide about to be on the receiving end of some punishing Justice Department action? We've got the details ahead.
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1: How did I lose weight? And I did lean right here. I did. I love this stuff. 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
5: Is Mark Hamill mentally ill? Luke Skywalker?
6: Yes!
5: The guy's a psychopath. He's a complete psychopath. By the way, he's destroying whatever residual affection I think a lot of people have ever had for Star Wars, including the original trilogy. It's like, really? I don't even know if Mark Hamill still generates any money from it. Chances are he does. I have no idea. I think he's one of these guys who has to go to like these conventions and do autographs in order to make money. I think that's how it works. But whatever. The point is, He's pathetic. He's pathetic. He's allowed Trump derangement syndrome to fully engulf his brain. He's like Robert De Niro. Just one of these with actually way less talent than Robert De Niro. Just he's a complete whack job. He posted to Blusky. And don't worry, I'll get to this stuff about the George Soros attorneys. I promise. I just can't help myself. I'm looking at this. It's driving me nuts. He posted to Blusky in the last 24 hours that he's eager for President Trump to be dead. Yep. Posted an image, an AI image of President Trump lying in a shallow grave with a gravestone on the top of his head. A bunch of daisies around him. And it says only on the image. And the post on Blusky under Mark Hamill's name says, if only he should live long enough to witness his inevitable devastating loss in the midterms, be held accountable for his unprecedented corruption, impeached, convicted, humiliated for his countless crimes, long enough to realize he'll be disgraced in the history books forevermore, hashtag Don the Con. It's a very Soviet of Mark Hamill. He's mentally ill. He's, dare I say, another weak and vicious mind. On the left, a very weak and vicious mind. And you should know that Obama just filmed a video with him. Obama brought him to that Obama Presidential Center, the trash can, in order to film a video where the two of them joke around about the Presidential Center.
0: Happy Star Wars Day from the Obama Presidential Center.
7: I have a very good feeling about this.
0: Mark, I am glad you are here. I want to tell you about someone.
7: Okay.
0: A young person born into ordinary circumstances, but restless, unsatisfied.
7: Mm-hmm.
0: A kid with big dreams. A bit of a rebel.
5: This is pathetic.
7: I like where this is going.
5: This is pathetic. So, of course, Obama's drawing a parallel. I'm Luke Skywalker. I'm the chosen one.
0: They join a scrappy group of underdogs and set out to change things.
7: By blowing up a giant space laser?
0: No. Mark, this is not about you. As wonderful as you are, this is about them. This isn't a monument to my legacy. It's a gateway to yours.
5: Oh, shut up. The whole thing is so stupid. It's so stupid. But look what's going on. So you don't get a weak and vicious-minded guy like Mark Hamill, who feels very comfortable calling for the death of the President of the United States on Blusky, within 24, 48 hours after the release of a video standing alongside Barack Obama. So Obama's buddies are rooting on the death of President Trump, and Obama's the one lecturing the rest of us about decency? Am I tracking this correctly? Am I tracking the characters that are involved in this correctly? Because that's who Obama's associating with. That's what Obama's inspiring. This is why we keep coming back to the weak and vicious minds. Because a bunch of them have actually taken up arms against the president. A bunch of them have attempted to assassinate him. We just had another guy this week, right near the vice presidential motorcade, opening fire on the Secret Service and yelling how much he hates the effing White House. This just keeps happening. And it's Obama who's breathing life into it by dignifying the lies about Donald Trump. That's what he keeps doing. So the White House has reacted to this today, the post by Mark Hamill, and said, Mark Hamill is one sick individual, they wrote on X. These radical left lunatics just can't help themselves. This kind of rhetoric is exactly what has inspired 3 assassination attempts in 2 years against our president. And those are those are the 3 we know about. The 3, it's a lot more than 3. You know it. I know it. It's a lot more than 3. 3 were just the guys who got close, who got media attention. This kind of rhetoric exactly what has inspired these assassination attempts. Yeah. Is Obama going to distance himself from Mark Hamill? We're going to see that?
8: No.
5: I don't think so. I don't anticipate that either. No. When was the last time? Didn't he like establish a little bit of arm's length distance from Jeremiah Wright in the 2008 election? That was the last time we saw anything like that. It was like, oh, but he doesn't do that anymore. He doesn't bother.
9: Yeah, you know, the guy who calls, not up for re-election for anything.
5: That's right. It's never been about actual decency. It's about what is the most expedient path to power for me. And right now, he sees no reason to distance himself from Mark Hamill, the guy calling for the death of the president. No, that's fine. That's fine. I'll keep hanging out with him. You know, George Clooney's not going to keep Obama away from the villa because of his relationship with a guy who's got a bloodthirst for Donald Trump. The conditions of his life don't change. Netflix is not cutting off the multi-billion dollar deal with Obama over this. They're just going to keep sending the money. For what? What have the Obamas produced for Netflix that actually had any value whatsoever? Is this Susan Rice on the board over there? Susan Rice is on the board with Netflix, I think. Sorry, I'm just going off the top of my head right now. Susan Rice, yeah, she's been on the board. Yeah, she's on the board. She first joined the board in 2018. She left in 2020 because she was in the Biden administration, so they just pretended like she wasn't with them for a little bit. And then she rejoined in 2023. She's on the board. So Obama world, you know, they're cashing out. I love this whole thing. Like, they're accusing Trump of being, like, corrupt. The guy has given up massive amounts of money to become president of the United States. The opportunity cost alone has been staggering. And these guys, they all love accusing him of things that they're actually doing. Obama himself just was saying to Stephen Colbert in that same idiotic interview, like, I don't think people should enrich themselves in the White House. Are you serious right now? Joe Biden was just in the White House. The Biden family is infamous for exploiting their access to power to enrich themselves. Hunter Biden is a never-ending source of corruption inside of that family. And that's all enabled by the big guy. 10% for the big guy, Joe Biden. Like, spare us these idiotic lectures. Obama. Obama's the string puller, too. Remember when Biden got in office, when President Otto Penn arrived, his whole staff was Obama people. All the way through. It was Obama people. They were just, you know, insofar as anybody was really running the show, it was Obama world. Was running the show inside of the Biden presidency. And had they used the Justice Department, well, for a lot more tyranny. Let me get back to the Justice Department now with you. So the United States Department of Justice, yesterday, there were a bunch of big stories that came out. I can't even get to them all. But one of them was, of course, that the FBI started going after the state Senate president pro tem in Virginia, L. Louise Lucas. And they raided her cannabis dispensary, her weed shop. She's a drug dealer. And her offices in Portsmouth, Virginia. And when she first found out about it, she pretended like she had no idea why that could possibly be happening. I don't know anything. She released a statement late yesterday. And you'll never guess who she blames for the FBI raids. It's Trump. She blames Trump. She said it's Trump. Trump's just trying to hurt her because he's cruel. He's abusing his power. She said today's actions by federal agents are about far more than one state senator. They're about power. And who's allowed to use it on behalf of the people? What we saw fits a clear pattern from this administration, she said. When challenged, they try to intimidate and silence the voices who stand up to them. Okay, how did you challenge President Trump there, L. Louise Lucas, loser Louise? How did you do that? She writes, just 2 weeks ago, Virginians sent a powerful message when they voted to stop Trump's scheme to manipulate the 2026 midterm elections. Voters across this commonwealth made clear that power belongs with the people, not with politicians who try to take power away from them. What a crock of crap from L. Louise Lucas. What a crock of crap. So you understand that in Virginia, that the election rigging operation that we've been talking about, where Democrats are taking a 6-5 state, they're attempting to turn it into a 10-1 state, that is Democrats to Republican congressional districts. The architect of that effort was L. Louise Lucas, is the woman we're talking about. She was the driving force inside of the state of Virginia. She was the one who is hectoring the governor, Abigail Spanberger, to join in on this. She's the one who rallied the troops in the Democrat Party in Virginia to steal all of the congressional districts. Now, yes, there was a lot of outside money, a lot of outside influence as well. Obama world was involved. Obama was involved. Eric Holder was involved. George Soros was involved. $60 million of Democrat money involved. A lot of Democrat operatives involved in trying to rig the elections here and to steal the United States House of Representatives. But L. Louise Lucas was the primary Democrat driving force inside of the borders of Virginia. So she's whining in her statement that President Trump is allegedly abusing her simply because she rigged the election. He's just picking on me because I rigged the election in Virginia. Well, if he was doing that, he would be he'd be right. He'd be right to pick on you for rigging the election in Virginia. But that's not what's happening here. The FBI raid on her offices yesterday was related to her corruption. It's a corruption case. The FBI was there because of corruption. In fact, the New York Times says it's related to corruption and bribery, specifically related to her marijuana dispensary business. Now, I don't know the details yet. And at some point, hopefully we all know the details on this. But we have some sense of what's going on. There's an X account called Before the Hype, and they put together a great timeline on Eloise Lucas and her time in the drug business. And they wrote that the most powerful Democrat in Virginia just had her office and cannabis dispensary raided by the FBI. She co-wrote, you ready for this? She co-wrote the state's marijuana legalization law. She wrote it. Isn't that fun? So she writes the law, it gets passed, and then she instantly profits from the law she just passed. She opens up a weed selling business immediately after legalizing it in the state. Then never mind the fact that it's actually still technically illegal under federal law. That's, of course, a subject of a lot of debate. But she says, oh, it's legal here, and then she's instantly deriving profits for it. Then she opened a weed store. Then she allegedly sold illegal products out of her weed store. Illegal products, yeah. And not just federally illegal. The dispensary is known as the Cannabis Outlet. It's a store that she co-owns. It's managed by her grandsons, the family business. They're operating out of what locals call the Lucas Professional Center. She publicly promoted it on X to grow her following. In 2022, a news outlet called the Virginia Mercury sent two products that were purchased at her weed shop, the Cannabis Outlet, to a forensic lab. This is fun. This is journalism. I love this. So they go to the weed shop. They buy some stuff. They send it to a forensic lab. It was assessed. Both came back containing Delta 9 THC, which is illegal to sell in Virginia. It's illegal. So you've got the president pro tem, Democrat of Virginia, selling illegal drugs in the Commonwealth of Virginia. A vape pen had 139 milligrams of illegal Delta 9. A cereal bar was labeled 600 milligrams of THC, but it actually contained 30 milligrams, so she had false labeling. 65 of the 66 products were mislabeled. In other words, like the store is full of fraudulent and or illegal items. And this has been going on for years. That was 2022 that report came out. That was 4 years ago. So you might be thinking, well, who was president 4 years ago? Wouldn't this have been investigated then? And the answer to that is Biden. And yes, it was. Whatever happened to it? I think you know where this story is going. I've got more details ahead on The Vince Show.
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1: how did I lose weight? And I did lean right here. I did. I love this stuff. 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So chatting with Miles, I'm up at like 235. 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
4: So this Virginia Democrat, Eloise Lucas, who the Justice Department, the FBI just raided yesterday. As I told you, we've known for years about these allegations against her of corruption, of fraud, of operating this drug dealing operation in an illegal way. It's crazy that I can even say a sentence like that. And what did the Biden administration do? Well, we now know, thanks to multiple sources, multiple reports, that the Biden administration did open an investigation into her. Did. And then they buried it. It just went away. Isn't that fascinating? Isn't that fascinating how Democrats and their organizations, what ends up happening is you get career employees at these institutions who keep launching investigations into crimes. They see evidence of a crime and they say, I gotta look into this. They begin it. And then the Biden administration suffocated it over and over and over. Off the top of my head, what do we got? Well, we got the IRS whistleblowers. The IRS whistleblowers detect that there's massive shenanigans going on. Shenanigans are afoot inside of the Biden administration, Biden family's finances. They begin investigating. It gets shut down. The IRS whistleblower said they've never seen anything like this in their entire career as investigators of tax crime. It was the first time they've ever had an investigation shut down completely. And they were told, you stay away from the big guy. You're not getting anywhere close to Joe Biden and the way that he's made money. I'm sorry, what? I thought nobody was above the law. Suddenly Joe Biden's above the law? If you're in the Biden administration, they shut that down. It happened with the Southern Poverty Law Center. We found out that the SPLC, which has just been prosecuted for being a fraudulent operation, fleecing credulous left-wing donors, and then handing that money off to the KKK and neo-Nazis, and claiming at the same time this was an organization that was fighting those groups, the Biden administration had launched and then suffocated an administration into that subject. That's another way of saying career employees had detected the fraud. It got suffocated by the corrupt political actors inside of that administration. And here we go again. Eloise Lucas, very powerful Democrat in Virginia, the woman who's involved in helping to rig elections to try and steal the entire United States House of Representatives. The Biden people knew that she was tied up in a fraudulent operation. Bribery operation, and they killed the investigation. Well, it's back, baby. And now we're going after the Soros people, too. More ahead on The Vince Show.
1: How did I lose weight? And I did lean right here. I did. I love this stuff. Listen, Brickhouse Nutrition been with me for a long time. 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
6: From ABC News. I'm Mike Tabusky. The charter flight that's going to pick up those 17 Americans possibly exposed to the Hanta virus is expected to land in Spain this hour. That Dutch cruise ship where the outbreak started arriving off the coast of the Canary Islands overnight, with the disembarkment process underway right now.
7: Officials are telling us that those 17 Americans on board will be the last to be evacuated today. But once they are, the State Department has announced a special flight to take them back to the States. And we know that the CDC is already waiting for them at the airport right now. They're going to escort them back to the States, where they'll go to the National Quarantine Unit in Omaha, Nebraska.
6: ABC's Maggie Ruglia comes as officials for the World Health Organization continue to urge calm. ABC News medical contributor Dr. Darian Sutton has why global health authorities are saying this is a low-risk situation.
8: When you look at the rate or efficiency of this virus getting from one person to another compared to COVID or the flu, it requires prolonged contact. The reason why we're seeing it on a boat is because cruise ships and boats provide that opportunity. There's close contact. That creates this opportunity. We do not normally see this in the community. That is why this is graded as a low risk.
6: To the Middle East now, where Iranian state media reports government officials have now responded to the U.S. peace proposal. That response now in the hands of Pakistani mediators. ABC Chief Global Affairs anchor Martha Raddatz has more on what the U.S. has been offering.
9: This proposal basically says, let's stand down for 30 days. The U.S. won't block the strait and Iran won't lay mines or do anything else to inhibit ship traffic. After that, during that 30 days, they are supposedly going to talk about some sort of nuclear agreement, which would be a very, very short window to try to come to terms on that.
6: And Russia is accusing Ukraine of breaking a ceasefire that's been in place this weekend. Meanwhile, Ukrainian officials say one person has been killed by Russian drone strikes. You're listening to ABC News.
1: If you How did I lose weight? And I did. Lean, right here. I did. I love this stuff. Listen, Brickhouse Nutrition been with me for a long time. So chatting with Miles, I'm up at like 235. 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
10: Here's the official forecast for today. Mostly sunny with a high of 85. Tonight, a slight chance of overnight showers dropping down to 61. Tomorrow and tomorrow night, windy with gusts near 20 miles per hour. For tomorrow, morning showers possible and a high of 76. Monday night, mostly clear, down to 50. Sunshine as we head into Tuesday, our expected high 78. Tuesday night, mostly clear and 54. Wednesday, sunshine and 81 degrees. I'm Craig Allen on WGOW.
1: How did I lose weight? And I did. Lean, right here. I did. I love this stuff. Listen, Brickhouse Nutrition been with me for a long time. So chatting with Miles, I'm up at like 235. 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

0: Rising from the heart of the swamp, a beacon of truth is casting its light. 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
1: All right, 844-484-3872, 844-4-THE-USA. That's the way to join us today. From coast to coast, from sea to shining sea, great to have you with us as always. We've got George Soros attorneys who are now tugging on their collars, sweating a little bit, because the United States Department of Justice is starting to come after these guys, and rightfully so. I want to bring you to just outside the nation's capital in a county called Fairfax County, Virginia. Fairfax County, Virginia, perhaps you're familiar with it, for those of you listening on the mighty WMAL in the nation's capital. Fairfax County, they've got a Commonwealth attorney by the name of Steve Descano. Steve Descano got the job because George Soros paid to get him the gig. That's how that happened. Of course, it's a deeply blue area. A bunch of credulous sheep, Democrats, voted for this guy. And they keep him in office. And what have they earned for their votes? Well, a lot of chaos, a lot of madness in Fairfax County. He keeps taking illegal aliens into custody who commit violent crimes in the United States and then releasing them because they're illegal aliens. In fact, on his campaign website, he promised that he would hold illegal aliens to a much lower and privileged standard than he would hold American citizens. When he was running for office, on his site, Steve Descano wrote this. In addition to providing a safe place, Steve's office will take immigration consequences into account. When making charging and plea decisions. Although prosecutors typically refer to immigration consequences as collateral consequences, avoiding the unnecessary destruction of families and communities will be a top priority for Steve as Commonwealth's attorney. Wherever possible, Steve will make charging and plea decisions that limit or avoid immigration consequences. You see what's happening? An illegal alien taken into custody for punching somebody in the face, violent assault, whatever it is. They get released because Steve, old Steve, wants to release them to avoid immigration consequences. Following such a policy will keep our communities united, the website claimed, and strong, and demonstrate our country's commitment to equal justice for all. If two people commit the same crime, but only one's punishment includes deportation, that's a perversion of justice and not a reflection of the values of Fairfax County. In other words, American citizens are not entitled to the same get-out-of-jail-free card as an illegal alien. We give everything to illegals. You get access to everything, as far as the left is concerned. You can break our laws, no consequences, not for coming across our border, not for attacking our people, nothing. You're free. You're free all the time. The fact that you did it the wrong way entitles you to more privilege than the rest of us get as American citizens. That's the way it works when Democrats are in charge, when you get George Soros prosecutors. And this has led to the death of American citizens. So in addition to Americans not getting the same rights, or whatever you want to call this, privileges in the criminal justice system, Americans are on the receiving end of the violence from the illegals. And few people represent that violence better, unfortunately, than Stephanie Minter. Stephanie Minter, you know her name very likely because she was just stabbed to death in a horrific attack in a bus stop in Northern Virginia by an illegal alien from Sierra Leone. And the reason the guy was even free in the streets of Northern Virginia was Steve Descano. And Descano was warned over and over and over again that this guy is going to kill someone. The Fairfax County Police Department got in touch and said, guys, if you keep releasing him, he will stab someone to death. That is going, well, guess what? It happened. And so this, and so Stephanie Minter's poor mother, Cheryl Minter, has been fighting just to be taken seriously here, just to get her voice out, just to try and get a little bit of attention on the fact that this guy Descano, the Soros-funded attorney, has destroyed that family. She's lost her only daughter because of this attack, and she blames Descano. Listen here. This is audio captured by, this is an interview, a piece done by Nick Minock, the great Nick Minock, WJLA, local ABC affiliate in Northern Virginia, interviewing Cheryl Minter. Here's what happened.
2: She had so many looks. I loved them all. She loved to cook.
3: Cheryl Minter wants justice for her only daughter, Stephanie, a single mother from Fredericksburg, was murdered last month.
2: My two youngest, side by side, 9 years between them.
3: The suspect, a violent repeat offender who Cheryl says should have been in prison.
2: This is one of the last photos ever.
3: The man charged with stabbing Stephanie to death at a bus stop is an illegal immigrant who has been arrested dozens of times for everything from stabbings and robbery to rape.
2: We've been sent so many cards.
3: The case has gotten national attention.
2: To the friends and family of Stephanie Minter, I saw an article about Stephanie's murder. Although it may be of little comfort, may justice be served in this heinous crime.
3: Cheryl tells 7 News that for her, justice looks like making sure Fairfax County Commonwealth's attorney Steve Descano can't fail any more families. So she's been in contact with public safety groups, talking about organizing a recall.
2: Getting it together for signatures, probably to get him out of office. He's as dangerous as the criminals themselves.
3: 7 News was the first to report that before Stephanie's death, Fairfax County Police warned Descano's office in writing 3 separate times that Abdul Jallo was so dangerous that he could kill someone.
1: Yes.
3: But despite those warnings, Descano's office kept dropping charges and releasing him until investigators say he killed Stephanie Minter.
2: Had he even begun to pay attention to the police and the emails or letters that were sent, I mean, Stephanie would be alive.
3: Yep. Cheryl hopes the recall effort against Descano will be successful so that other families don't have to feel her pain.
2: I'm never going to speak to her again. To hear her voice. See her face. To see her smile.
1: God bless you, Cheryl. You shouldn't have to deal with this. By the way, Cheryl Minter, I'm here to help you with the recall effort. If you want to get this guy, Steve Descano, out, if I could be of any help, please let me know. Whatever we can do to get rid of this guy. These Soros-funded attorneys are awful. They're awful. They are wreaking havoc. They are agents of chaos. And so what you have here is a violation of civil rights. The civil rights of American citizens. Because American citizens are not being treated the same as illegal aliens. Got it? In fact, there was a Wall Street Journal piece on this subject written earlier this year. It was in March of this year that pointed out that these Soros attorneys are doing exactly that. It was written by a guy called Jason Johnson. He's the president of the Law Enforcement Legal Defense Fund. And he references the fact that the left has often used the Justice Department to take over police departments across the country for patterns or practices investigations. To basically go in and upend an entire police department. So in the wake of Breonna Taylor's death, for instance, in Louisville, Kentucky, the Justice Department, led by the left, launched an investigation into the police department. When George Floyd was killed, the department started an inquiry into the Minneapolis Police Department. But in a place like Fairfax County, where Democrats run the show, Stephanie Minter dies. What's going to happen now? Well, the United States Department of Justice can go in and upend the entire prosecutor's office. And that includes Steve Descano, the guy who runs it. Because he is applying the law differently based on whether or not you're an illegal or an American citizen. American citizens get treated worse. That is a violation of the law. It's a violation of civil rights in the United States. And Steve Descano's not alone. There's Larry Krasner in Philadelphia. Manhattan has Alvin Bragg. Austin, Texas has Jose Garza. It's everywhere in our country. Soros-funded prosecutors who are doing the same garbage all over the place. Which leads me to this announcement yesterday, late yesterday, from the United States Department of Justice, Harmeet Dhillon, the head of the Civil Rights Division. She has announced that the Civil Rights Division is now officially investigating Fairfax County. for giving preferential plea deals to illegal aliens.

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6: How did I lose weight? 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
2: 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You know, Mother's Day is just, well, we're getting so close. We're just days away now. It's one of the most beautiful moments of the year to share life-changing news. You see Caroline Leavitt just had her baby? Isn't that wonderful? Caroline Leavitt, the White House press secretary, just had her baby the other day. Beautiful baby. She was sharing pictures on X of that. Motherhood is an amazing thing. And sometimes what happens on Mother's Day is you'll get a young woman. She's with child, and she'll announce it by saying, we're going to have a new mom to celebrate for Mother's Day now. It's a great moment. There's nothing like it. But some women are carrying a secret. Mother's Day is a little more daunting for them. They're afraid. They're unsure. 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And this is exactly why Preborn exists, because when a woman sees her baby on an ultrasound and hears that tiny heartbeat, it could actually double the chance that she will choose life. 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
2: Yeah, it's apparently the baby was born just about a week ago, May 1st. She's not only is she good at sharing the news, she's good at keeping it away until she's ready to share it. This is Caroline Leavitt posted an image of herself holding her gorgeous little newborn. And she said on May 1st, Viviana, V-I-V-I-A-N-A, a.k.a. Vivi, joined our family. And our hearts instantly exploded with love. She's perfect and healthy, and her big brother is joyfully adjusting to life with his new baby sister. We are enjoying every moment in our blissful newborn bubble. Thank you to everyone who reached out with prayers during my pregnancy. I truly felt them throughout the entire experience. God is good. God is good. May 1st. That's also the day where the left was staging its communist protests outside the White House and destroying stuff and just spray painting 8647 on the reflecting pool. That was when Caroline Leavitt was creating something. It was she's actually received the gift that God created of this life. How wonderful. Absolutely wonderful that baby has arrived. That's also, by the way, the name. That's the correct name. Right? Maybe a letter or two off. But that's what Oz Perlman had guessed. You remember in the footage of the assassination attempt when President Trump and the Secret Service comes rushing over, and the mentalist, Oz Perlman, he's an illusionist. He does tricks. He had guessed Caroline's baby's name, and he had written it on a piece of paper and then showed it to her. And you can see it. If you zoom in on the footage, you can see he's written, I think he wrote Vivian. He may have been a letter or two off, but, and she seems kind of stunned by it. Like, how did you, what? What is the? I'm telling you, Jim, I've told you this before. I did the deep dive at one point on Oz Perlman. If you really want to know how he does this, you can find out. It's not magic. There's nothing supernatural about it. It's all either power of suggestion or it's like literally just sleight of hand in some cases. Like he's got this trick where he guesses which the word is on the top of the page of the book that you're looking at. There's a method to all of this. So if you want to ruin it for yourself, you can do what I did, I totally ruined it. Now I can see some of these tricks. I'm like, I know how he did that. I keep it to myself, though. I'm not trying to spoil it for everybody. But it is impressive, man. He's got an impressive run going right now with all these appearances. Anyway, the point is, congratulations, Caroline Leavitt. don't you worry, Marco Rubio's got everything covered. He'll handle the press conferences. You take care of that sweet baby, and then we'll be very excited to have you back once you're ready for that. Because she's very good at it. She's one of the best who's ever done it. Although the President Trump has had a really good run of press secretaries. He's had a very, very good run of press secretaries who've done a great job standing up for him. Except for that Sean Spicer. He was terrible. You hear me, Sean? You were the worst. No, I'm just kidding. Sean's great. Actually, Sean has developed into, not only was he a good press secretary, he's developed into an excellent political commentator. That guy, I don't know what his breakfast is every morning, but he's crushing it on the political commentary. He's very dialed in. I find myself seeing a lot of his clips and going, oh yeah, that's some good insight. That's some very good insight. He's just been around it for so long. He's been around kind of the inner workings of how the Republican Party operates, you know, what's going on in American politics. He's got something going on. I probably know Sean the best of the press secretaries, which is why I can get away with mocking him. he's great. All right, coming up on the program, we've got a fake scandal of the week, a left fake scandal of the week. It involves Kash Patel this time. They're mad at him for enjoying doing the job. That is really what they're upset about. Like, so Kash is not burdened by the gig. I guess like in modern America, you're supposed to hate your job no matter what you do. Kash seems to be loving it. Like he's loving it. He's got little logos he's created and things. He hands out these challenge coins that emphasize how much fun he's having. He's got sneakers with the number 9 written on them because he's the 9th FBI director. And the left hates everything about how much fun he's having, how much swagger he has, and how successful he's been. I've got the details on this coming up on The Vince Show.
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9: how did I lose weight? 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
2: Yeah, you know, as I've been talking about, Kash Patel, director of the FBI, they've been on a good run. They've been rescuing thousands of children. They've been arresting a lot of the bad guys, a lot of the child abusers. They brought murder rates down to record lows. They're getting fentanyl off the streets. In fact, fentanyl inflows have dropped in the United States by over 50%. That's a huge deal. Huge, huge deal. They've been assisting in the illegal alien mission. That is grabbing people who are here illegally, getting them out of our country. Big numbers, record numbers. So they have a lot to be proud of, actually. And I'm very excited to see what comes next for this FBI. Love what they're up to. But you would think in the midst of all that, like, you'd get some fair treatment from the press. No, not that at all. The press is, like, totally rooting against Cash. And the Atlantic, I don't know what it is about the Atlantic in particular really hates Cash Patel. Now, if there's some part of your mind, you're like, the Atlantic, I remember that. Yeah, it's when you flew on an airplane decades ago, they had a magazine called The Atlantic, and it had some interesting graphics on the front. You may have purchased it once or twice for a flight. That's about it. That's for most people, that's how they've come into contact. Well, whatever they were in the past, right now they're fully dedicated to trying destroying an effective FBI director. But their attacks are so limp-wristed and pathetic, it is hysterical. They just released a story. I swear to you, they wasted... Do they have a print publication still? Maybe they wasted ink on this. They wasted internet data on this subject, and they definitely wasted money on the bottle they purchased. They wrote a piece about how Kash Patel buys bottles of Woodford Reserve bourbon and then laser engraves the FBI shield on the glass, on the back of the glass, and his name, Kash Patel, FBI director, and then hands out the bottles as gifts. Now, I'm sorry. Which part of this is supposed to be a scandal? I'm just curious, which part? Because right now, as far as the left is concerned,

0: Yeah, the Atlantic's got this piece. Cash Patel's personalized bourbon stash. Personalized bourbon. It's a stash? So this is for him? He's just sitting on a mountain of booze that he's constantly drinking? Is that what you're telling me? No, that's not what they're telling you. They're telling you that this is a real story. The Atlantic says, I just heard from people, the writer of this piece, what the heck's her name? Sarah Fitzpatrick. Sarah Fitzpatrick hates Cash Patel. I heard from people in Patel's orbit and people he has met at public functions who told me it is not unusual for him to travel with a supply of personalized branded bourbon. The bottles bear the imprint of the Kentucky distillery Woodford Reserve. What a weird way to say that they're Woodford Reserve bottles. What do you mean they bear the imprint? They're Woodford Reserve. That's what they are. They bear the imprint. Oh, I see. Now we're getting technical. They're engraved with the words Cash Patel, FBI director, as well as a rendering of an FBI shield. Surrounding the shield is a band of text featuring Patel's director title and his favored spelling of his first name, K-A$H. An eagle holds the shield in its talons, along with the number 9, presumably a reference to Patel's place in the history of FBI directors. What do you mean, presumably? Of course it's a reference to... I love... Just well, we couldn't drill down on that. We weren't able to get confirmation. Of course it references the fact that he's the 9th FBI director. In some cases, the 750 milliliter bottles, the Atlantic says, as if most whiskey bottles are not 750 milliliters, bear Patel's signature with number 9 there as well. One such bottle popped up on an online auction site shortly after my story appeared. And the Atlantic later purchased it. The person who sold it to us did not want to be named, but said that the bottle was a gift from Patel at an event in Las Vegas. Well, some recipient that was. They put it up for auction. Hope he got good money for it. So are you telling me the Atlantic has Cash Patel living so rent-free in their head that they literally went on an auction site and they bought a bottle with his signature on it in order to make a story out of it?
1: Yes!
0: That's what happened. This is, where is the scandal? So the Atlantic then, they bring in the big guns.
2: The scandal is, every time I see him, he gives me a book. I wanted a bourbon bottle.
0: That is a scandal. I'm sorry, Jim. You're not on the bourbon list, apparently. You're getting books from him. Then he wrote a children's book, too. So did he give you the kids' book?
2: He did. He gave me kids' books, too.
0: So you got a children's book. Meanwhile, the guy who got the bourbon bottle posted it to eBay. And the Atlantic bought it. So that's, I know where we stand, Jim. But yes. Here's, so I'm looking at this, and the photos, Jim, have you seen the photos on the Atlantic website?
2: Yes, I'm looking at it right now.
0: They're beautiful.
2: Kyle Griffin has now reposted it. It's going all over the left-wing Twitter sphere because they think this is a massive scandal.
0: It's a big hit on Blusky. It's a big hit. Drinking bourbon is a scandal on Blusky. They would never. Just the idea that they drink bourbon? Can't handle the stuff. Woodford Reserve. The photos on the Atlantic are beautiful. Like, if I was selling the bottle, I would hire the photographer the Atlantic used. They have uplighting. It looks like they put it on top of some sort of, like, you know, white lit desktop, like a Lucite desktop with white light just glowing through it. And then you've got the bottle. There's this beautiful uplighting on it. It's gorgeous. You can even see the glass on the bottle itself, the way they took these photographs. You can see the little imperfections in the glass because it's that close, the imagery. It's just slightly out of focus in the background. Wonderful stuff. Wonderful stuff. And they're trying to turn this into a scandal for cash. And then you go down like 6,000 paragraphs and you find this. The FBI did not dispute that Patel gives out bottles of whiskey inscribed with his name. But in response to a detailed list of questions, a spokesperson portrayed the gifts as routine within the FBI and the broader government. He added that, quote, the bottles in question are a part of a tradition in the FBI that started well over a decade ago, long before Director Patel arrived. Senior Bureau officials have long exchanged commemorative items in formal gift settings consistent with ethics rules. Director Patel has followed all applicable ethical guidelines and pays for any personal gift himself. So this is not, I mean, look, it's not cheap to buy a ton of Woodford Reserve bottles. It's not, it's a nice gift. It's a nice gift to get a bottle like this. He's buying them on his own. And then in addition to buying them, you know what he has to do? He's got to go to a third party to get them engraved. So he's taking them to an engraving service, paying for that. And so he's got a stockpile of gifts that he hands out because he's a thoughtful FBI director. Has anybody who is involved in this story ever been around law enforcement or the United States military? Are they familiar at all with the traditions associated with law enforcement and the United States military? Because this is the most normal thing you can possibly imagine. When I was growing up, you know, my dad, I've talked about this before. My dad is a retired Marine Corps Major General. So he had a long career in the Marine Corps. He did 36 years in the Marines. And at the end of a 36-year career, he's got a trophy room at home. He's got a trophy room of home at home of all of the nice presents that he's been given because of the various commands he worked at and the guys he worked with in the Marine Corps throughout his whole career. And this is a big tradition in the Marine Corps, and it's a tradition with a lot of law enforcement agencies to do this too. You just give nice gifts to people. And you like my dad's got a lot of, like, when he was stationed in Hawaii, for instance, he left and there were like guys who worked in like a wood shop. They made him like beautiful, like traditional Hawaiian weapons with like this beautiful polished wood and shark teeth lining the edges of this like blunt force instrument. It's so cool. It was like, as a kid seeing this hanging up in my dad's office, I thought it was, I wanted to pull it down and like run around and swing it around. Like, you know, cause we're kids, but he was given all these neat gifts through the years. Were whiskey bottles ever a part of it? You're damn right they were. Whiskey bottles are definitely a good gift in an environment like this. Like, what the heck are we talking about? I just think I kind of love a story like this. I love stories like this because it shows just how ridiculous and emotionally incontinent the left is. Like, if they were even beginning to approach a real scandal, I would take it seriously. Okay, what is this? Can Cash explain himself? Why is he spending taxpayer money on this? That's not a good look. He should be more careful. That kind of thing. I'd be ready to tell you that. You're telling me Cash pays for the booze himself. He pays to get it inscribed himself. He hands it out like a generous human being. These people don't have a generous bone in their body. They're confused by generosity. They're confused by decency. And this thing about Cash writing number 9 on everything, you know? He's got, have you seen like his challenge coin? In fact, you have his challenge coin, don't you, Jim?
2: Yes.
0: Now, which one do you have? Do you have the Punisher logo one or do you have
2: No, I do not have that one.
0: Okay, there's two of them I've seen. He's got a giant one. It's like, it looks like a dinner plate. It's a big old FBI director challenge coin. You have that one, right?
2: Yeah, it's not that big.
0: Oh, it's not that big?
2: Not the one I have. I'm looking for a picture of it. Maybe
0: it's like the size of your palm. I heard it was big. I thought it was a big one. Anyway. You've got the challenge coin. So he's got this other one. It's like a Punisher challenge coin. He likes the Punisher character from the comic books. So he puts this on stuff. He's got custom Nikes, I think, with like the number 9 or something on. And people are attacking him for this. Like, how dare you? I'm sorry. The guy's just having a good time. Is that allowed? Now, it's not the kind of swagger I would do. I'm not. It's not my style.
2: But I sent you a picture.
0: Oh, you did? Okay. I'm going to take a look at this picture you sent me. It's not my style, but it's his. You know, let him do it. I mean, if he was doing a crappy job and running around with custom shoes, then we'd have something else to talk about. I'm like, dude, why are you spending so much time inscribing booze bottles? Why are you getting custom sneakers? Why are you working on your challenge quiz? How come you're not arresting bad guys? Good news is they're arresting bad guys. You arrest bad guys. You play around in the sandbox, dude. Take a break every so often. Design a challenge coin and then hand it out to people. Make them happy. Oh, yeah, look at this thing. That's nice. That's a nice coin. It's a very nice coin. Oh, and you've got Dan, too. You got the deputy director one. That's very neat. Look at you. You're all linked up with the feds, man. Jim's protected. Jim's protected. No, it's a wonderful thing. Anyway, the point is, insane story. And yes, indeed, it is the left's fake scandal.

0: Yes, indeed. So much more ahead coming up on The Vince Show.
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1: How did I lose weight? And I did lean right here. 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

0: Let me give you some quick election integrity news that you may be interested in. Remember we had these results from Indiana earlier this week where Indiana Republicans who voted against rescuing our country from the sinister Democrats just got voted out of office. Just because Indiana Republicans, the voters, I mean, and President Trump, through his endorsements, worked to get rid of all of the people who have sold us out. And almost every one of them was thrown out of office. So huge record for decency this week. That is a warning sign, I told you, to John Thune and company. And here's some fun news. You ready for this? Headline from the Daily Caller. TPUSA sets its sights on John Thune after the major win in Indiana. TPUSA, Turning Point USA Action, is preparing to primary Senate Majority Leader and South Dakota Senator John Thune after notching a major win in Indiana. After several Republican Indiana state senators voted against President Trump's plan to redistrict the state, big grassroots organizations like TPUSA Action and Club for Growth pledged to primary the politicians. On Tuesday, at least five of the seven Republican state senators were defeated. Now, TPUSA Action tells the Daily Caller that their work is not done. If other states don't redistrict or if Republicans like Thune don't pass the Save America Act, they are prepared to turn their attention to those states and politicians. Quote, a lot of Republicans will lose their jobs if they don't get on board. They don't listen to their voters if they don't do the right thing and fight the manipulation of the Democrats, and Tyler Boyer, the chief operating officer of TPUSA Action. Quote, other states that decided not to do this, that do decide not to do this, particularly in the South after the Supreme Court ruling, should be on watch, be on notice. Guys like Thune should be on watch that aren't getting the will of the people done with the Save America Act. Those are the two biggest targets here on who might be next. He finished. I love seeing that heft. I mean, this is an organization, Turning Point, which has taken in a tremendous amount of donor money in the wake of Charlie Kirk's passing. So many people wanting to support this organization to achieve the goals that Charlie set out in his life, which is to truly make America great again, to restore it to our sovereignty, to restore the power of the American people, and to get rid of the corruption, the cronyism, get rid of the rigged election system. And so the way to do that is to take away all of the rigging that Democrats have done. And this is why in a world where Democrats have 40 ill-gotten seats in the United States House of Representatives, when we asked Indiana just for two to try and regain two, and they failed us, well, there are consequences coming for you. And so you just saw a bunch of Republicans subjected to those consequences. And now John Thune is up next, says Turning Point USA. This is definitely what I want. This is absolutely what I want out of these guys. Great to see. Very encouraged by that because it's a very clear sign. It's a very clear sign that there are others who join us in this effort who think that this deserves consequences, which is really good. Because I said it this week after the Indiana results, I was like, man, John Thune needs to be paying attention to this. We need the Save America Act. And I get it. Like, look, President Trump seems to be the only one in Washington still talking about this. Mike Lee may be up there with him. Mike Lee, maybe some members of the House. But beyond that, John Thune, I'm seeing all of the D.C. press. They're talking about Thune is doing everything he can to make this thing go away. He's just pushing past it. I don't really want to get back to it. No interest in bringing it back to the floor of the Senate. Well, you just got to maintain the pressure. No matter what the prospects look like, just keep the pressure up. Keep it going. Because one of the upsides to us maintaining this pressure is we're making it a part of the DNA of our entire base. Like that, it becomes a litmus test. It becomes a total litmus test. You know, don't tax us anymore. Don't take over our healthcare system. Don't all these things that we fight for through the years. In order for it to become a part of the reflexes of the right, of normal people everywhere, you just have to keep beating that drum. We need photo ID. We need to verify that only American citizens are registered to vote. We need non-citizens to be thrown off the voter rolls. Because the left is desperate to continue to rig. In fact, coming up on the program, we're going to talk about Soros-funded attorneys with a great guest who's coming up here just in minutes. And I want to talk to you about what's going on in California right now. We have massive elections going on in California. Yeah, California. You think the left has won everything? No. The right is showing signs of life in California. And we had massive debates for governor and mayor of LA. And we're going to stay in the fight, fight, fight. I've got a lot ahead for you on The Vince Show.
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2: How did I lose weight? And I did. Lean, right here. I did. I love this stuff. Listen, Brickhouse Nutrition been with me for a long time. So chatting with Miles, I'm up at like 235. True story, I never minded being 235, but you know what minded? 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
3: From ABC News. I'm Mike Dubusky. Right now, passengers are disembarking from the MV Hondius, that Dutch cruise ship where several passengers fell ill with the hantavirus. Dr. Diana Rojas Alvarez is the health operations lead.
4: About 40, 46 people will be disembarking today, and have disembarked already today, and the process will continue until the end of the day, and we restart tomorrow. And it's expected to end by the end of the day tomorrow.
3: The 17 Americans aboard will get on a plane in the next few hours back to the U.S. for observation. Now in the hands of Pakistani mediators, the Iranian response to that U.S. peace proposal. That's according to Iranian state media. It comes after the defense ministry for the United Arab Emirates said its air defenses intercepted two drones coming from Iran today. Retired Admiral William McRaven speaking with ABC's This Week.
5: Anytime you have rounds being exchanged, then that's a violation of the ceasefire. Now, I understand Ambassador Waltz's position. At the end of the day, this is about hopefully getting the Iranians to agree to the proposal, and therefore, you know, we want to downplay these exchange of fire. But I mean, in technical terms, of course, the ceasefire has been put aside.
3: Meanwhile, the ceasefire between Russia and Ukraine is also being tested, with the two sides accusing each other of launching strikes during this 3-day ceasefire period. It was agreed to in part because of Russia's Victory Day holiday yesterday.
6: President Putin's prediction that his war on Ukraine was coming to an end came after a scaled down World War II Victory Day celebration this weekend. For the first time in years, no Russian military hardware was present on Moscow's Red Square because of the security risk, namely from Ukrainian drones. It's a reminder that victory for Putin in Ukraine remains elusive.
3: ABC's Tom Sufi Burridge, you're listening to ABC News.
2: How did I lose weight? And I did. Lean, right here. I did. I love this stuff. Listen, Brickhouse Nutrition been with me for a long time. 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
7: Here's the official forecast for today. Mostly sunny with a high of 85. Tonight, a slight chance of overnight showers dropping down to 61. Tomorrow and tomorrow night, windy with gusts near 20 miles per hour. For tomorrow, morning showers possible and a high of 76. Monday night, mostly clear, down to 50. Sunshine as we head into Tuesday, our expected high 78. Tuesday night, mostly clear and 54. Wednesday, sunshine and 81 degrees. I'm Craig Allen on WGOW.
2: How did I lose weight? And I did lean right here. I did. I love this stuff. 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

0: Rising from the heart of the swamp, a beacon of truth is casting its light. 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
1: All right, 844-484-3872, 844-4 the USA. That's the way to join us today, from coast to coast, from sea to shining sea. The Trump administration is going after Soros prosecutors nationwide. That's the message from Harmeet Dhillon, who is the Assistant Attorney General, head of the Civil Rights Division at the Justice Department. They're starting with, it looks like, Steve Discano, a Fairfax County, Virginia, Commonwealth's attorney, who keeps allowing illegal aliens back out into the public after they commit violent crimes until, in some cases, they go on to commit murder. My next guest has written about the strategy to take these Soros prosecutors down. He's Jason Johnson. He's the president of the Law Enforcement Legal Defense Fund, and he joins me now. Hello, Jason. Great to have you on the show, sir.
2: Hey, Vince. How are you?
1: I'm doing wonderful, and I'm appreciative of you because, you know, back in March, you'd written an op-ed for the Wall Street Journal that caught my attention about how we could finally go after these Soros prosecutors. And apparently it's wrapped up in the fact that they're treating illegals a lot better than they're treating American citizens. Explain what's going on here.
2: So this goes back to December of last year. A young woman was murdered in Fairfax County, Virginia. And she's murdered by a man named Abdul Jalla, who's illegally in the United States. He's from Sierra Leone, overstayed his visa. He had been arrested at least 30 times. He'd had over 100 contacts with law enforcement. Law enforcement commanders in Fairfax County literally warned, we have the email, warned the Commonwealth's Attorney's Office that this man was dangerous and he was going to kill someone. Well, he did. So we started there, and we started backtracking and looking, and we saw that there had been many previous cases where illegal aliens in the United States had committed violent offenses and had their charges dropped. So we looked at their policy, and the prosecutor's office, Steve Discano's office in Fairfax County, Virginia, had an explicit policy that said that assistant Commonwealth's attorneys should take into account immigration consequences.
1: Yes.
2: When deciding. So what that means is that if you're in the country illegally, you're to be treated better than
1: yes.
2: U.S. citizens, which, of course, is unconstitutional and illegal.
1: Okay. Let me, if I can, Jason, just real quick, just to make sure we can hear you clearly. It sounds like you're either maybe on speakerphone or in some sort of digital connection. It's a little hard to hear you, so I don't know if it's even possible for you to resolve that. But I really want to hear this because you do correctly point out that Steve Discano, on his own website, had indicated, quote, if two people commit the same crime, but only one's punishment includes deportation, that's a perversion of justice and not a reflection of the values of Fairfax County. In other words, he is promising that being illegal means you will get special privileges if you're taken into custody.
2: Exactly. And not only was that on his office's official policy, but it was on his campaign website. So it was on both, basically saying, if you're in the United States illegally, we will treat you nicer and more, you know, more generously and without the same consequences
1: yes.
2: as a U.S. citizen. And so that obviously is illegal and unconstitutional. So I wrote a letter to Harmeet Dhillon back in December, and then we penned an op-ed and published it in the Wall Street Journal in March, and then other individuals and organizations took notice of that.
1: Yes.
2: And I'm really gratified that I hear that there's going to be some action taken.
1: They have officially launched an investigation into Steve Discano, apparently, on this basis.
2: Yes, that's correct. And the exact form of the investigation is we're taking a sort of a page out of the anti-police activist playbook by what the investigation we requested is based on a statute that allows the Civil Rights Division to investigate law enforcement agencies. It's always been used on police departments to hamstring
1: yes.
2: police departments. And here, we're kind of turning it on its head and asking them to use the same statute.
1: Yeah, so what would this allow the Trump administration to do, in other words? So, like, now that Harmeet Dhillon's launched this investigation, let's say she concludes that this, and she should, I mean, based on everything you and I have seen, that this is a gross violation of civil rights, that Americans are being treated differently than illegal aliens by this Soros attorney. What does that allow the Trump administration to do, the Justice Department to do here in that office?
2: Well, they'll undertake the investigation, assuming they find a pattern or practice of unconstitutional or illegal conduct by the Discano's office. They can impose a consent decree, or they can ask a court to craft an order to order them to cease and desist, essentially, in their unconstitutional conduct. And that's the outcome. And that has always been the outcome when they investigate police departments. And that's what we expect. So basically, they're going to have to strike that policy and institute whatever remedy that the Department of Justice comes up with to deter any future unconstitutional conduct from this.
1: Under penalty of criminal consequences. In other words, if they ignore this order, then things get really bad for them.
2: Well, certainly, if there's a standing court order that requires them to reverse policies and they ignore it, then they would be committing a crime by doing that. So we hope that this will send a loud and clear message to progressive prosecutors around the country that this is intolerable and it won't be accepted by the administration, and then they will follow suit.
1: Last question for you on this, then. In your op-ed in March for the Wall Street Journal, you wrote that Steve Viscano's not alone. You've detected places like Philadelphia, Larry Krasner, Manhattan, Alvin Bragg, Austin, Texas, Jose Garza. Do you think that each of those men is up for this kind of investigation by the Justice Department next?
2: They have consistent policies. So Viscano's office was one in which a case happened that really drew attention to it, but they all share these policies. By the way, there's like a central command for these Soros DAs, and they take their policy direction centrally from a central figure that actually is who funds them as well. So they've all adopted these same policies, these soft on illegal immigrant policies. They all should be on notice. They need to strike those policies and fall in line.
1: Yeah, if you have an organization that is dedicated to advancing criminality, which is denying Americans of their civil rights, it kind of sounds like an organized criminal conspiracy when you say it like that. Almost, maybe we need a RICO investigation into that subject, but that might be a conversation for another day. Jason Johnson, Law Enforcement Legal Defense Fund. Thank you, sir. Appreciate you taking some time for us today.
2: Thank you so much.
1: All right, there he is. And again, I want to give him credit here because I think he prompted this in a couple of ways. I mean, one, he kind of put into the American consciousness, okay, here are the exact statutes that are necessary to go after the Soros prosecutors. He was reaching out to Harmy Dillon, got this fired up back in December by his own timeline here. It looks like, he hit pay dirt. I love that. And I mean what I said, you know, if you've got the Soros guys centralizing their control over these prosecutors and compelling these prosecutors under that control to violate the civil liberties of Americans, why wouldn't that be an organized criminal conspiracy? Why wouldn't that be an organized criminal conspiracy? Why can't we do a RICO operation on these guys for that? Let's stay on this. I know Harmeet actually posted about this. I referenced it, but I wasn't able to quote it. I didn't have it in front of me before. About what's going on here. She said, quote, "I have reason to believe other woke DAs are doing this," as in what Steve Viscano has done in Fairfax County, Virginia, "and we will investigate and take legal action if justified." If justified. She has to say if justified. That's her obligation as a Justice Department official. But I'm here, you know, you and I are both screaming right now. It's justified. It's justified, Harmeet. Totally justified. Go after these guys. Take them down. Crush this. Crush this. And the reason I want to crush is because it's not the law. It's not upholding the law. It's violating it. You know, Soros, again, figured out years ago that all he has to do is buy up the people who are supposed to be in charge. If you buy off the refs, you can rig the game. That's what he did. He bought off the refs. He bought off the prosecutors. And now they're not enforcing the law. And that's how you end up with Stephanie Minter stabbed to death in Northern Virginia. And she's not alone. We see a lot of Americans who've been killed because of these Soros prosecutors. Yeah, no more. No more. We're done with that. We're stopping that. Putting an end to it. Army Dillon working on that. That's wonderful news. All right, coming up, I've got some California news for you. You know, the lengths to which the left will bend over backwards for illegal aliens was really on display yesterday on the debate stages in California. There were two debates specifically that caught my attention. One of them was the gubernatorial debate. Once, two nights in a row, all of these people who want to be the next governor of California stood on another debate stage, and you got a lot of insanity out of them. And then you also had the mayoral debate, which is very fascinating because you have two Democrats running in that. Both women, both elected officials, both destructive forces in California. They've wreaked so much havoc. And then you have on the stage, it's fascinating. I can't even believe that we're at this point in American history, but you know what? Why not? A guy called Spencer Pratt. He's running as a Republican. His house was burned down in those horrible fires in California. He is utterly furious at the Democrats who've been running his entire state into the ground and not helping him in any way to get his house back up and running. In fact, they've been the impediments to him getting his house rebuilt. And he's decided, I'm done. I'm running. I'm going to take away power from these guys, and we're going to get California back up and running. It's specifically L.A. in his case. We're going to get Los Angeles back up and running again. The city of angels. We're going to turn it back into that because the left has wrecked it, totally wrecked it. And I never in a million years, Jim, I don't know if you were following Spencer Pratt many years ago, but my wife watched that reality show that she was on, that he was on, rather, called The Hills. It was on, I think it was MTV. I think it

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1: Oh, yes. You know, a lot of people talk about that crypto, but here's the thing that a lot of people miss. 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
1: Yeah, these debates last night. So here's a clip. This is from two nights ago, actually. This is two nights ago. This, and I think this really sort of uncorks the rest of what I want to talk about with you, which is about how the left, when they talk about replacing American citizens, they really mean it. They mean it. It is deeply felt. It is in their bones, the contempt that they have for Americans and their desire to quite literally replace you. Now, this is not a conspiracy theory. It is an openly discussed conspiracy against the American people. It's been talked about for a long time. The left has often dressed it up in euphemistic language. They'll say things like demographics are destiny. And then their plan is to turn Texas into a permanent blue state by importing lots of people of varying skin colors, thinking that, well, that they'll guarantee if they're not white, they'll vote for Democrats. Now, there's some idiocy built into this. There's a lot of idiocy built into it because it's built on a kind of a false pretext. This idea that your skin color dictates who you vote for. Ask Hispanic voters if that's true. It's not. That's why Texas is not some sort of permanent blue state right now, despite the left thinking that they were going to manufacture one for years. No, it's not. That's ridiculous, actually. But regardless, it's still a part of their planning. And in a place like California, where you know there's been net population outflows for years because of Democrat leadership, if you can even call it that, they figure out a way, how do we keep this state going in the absence of having Americans? So we've chased all the Americans out. Let's import, replace the Americans with a new population, illegal aliens. And I say all of this because this is precisely what crazy Katie Porter said out loud, bragging about it this week in that CNN debate. Listen to crazy Katie.
3: Go ahead. It's the job of the California governor to protect every single Californian. The sanctuary state policy is designed to make sure that our state resources, the taxpayer dollars, the public servants that we have are focusing on doing their jobs, which is not cooperating with the federal immigration authorities. These are Californians. They contribute to our economy. They pay taxes. And they're one of the only ways that our state has been growing in recent years.
1: Holy crap. She said it out loud. You listening to that? These are Californians, she said. They're not actually Californians, but she's saying that they're Californians. She's conferring on them the status of being a member of that state, a citizen of that state. Of course, they're not. You're not. You illegally came into our country. You don't get to become a citizen on that basis. She doesn't care. You're a Californian now. You're part of the tax base. We get to take money from you. Here you are, and we get to use you. Plus, we need them anyway because we're losing too many Californians, actual Californians. Katie Porter, standing on a debate stage, running for governor, bragging about replacing the people that she's supposedly calling on to elect her. Isn't that a wonderful, wonderful thing? No, it's not wonderful. It's awful. It's just completely awful. But it's explicit. At least it's explicit. At least there's that. At least they're just saying it out loud. In fact, that wasn't even the craziest thing that was uttered this week on a debate stage in California. We've got more coming up for you, including the fact that she wants the very same people she was referencing, these new Californians, illegal aliens, to vote in California's elections. Now, granted, that's probably already happening, but she wants it to be official. So her position is, yes, baby, let the illegals vote. I want non-citizens to be a part of our elections. She's not hiding it. And neither of any of the other Democrats on stage. In fact, their position is we need to end immigration enforcement, arrest the immigration enforcers, and give the privileges of American citizenship to foreign nationals who invade our country. You want to know what time it is? I'm going to show you the clock in just a moment.
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1: These Democrats are not really hiding it, are they? At all. Katie Porter just straight up came out yesterday, 2 days ago now, and said, oh, yeah, no, we need illegal aliens in the state because we're losing the actual Americans who lived here before. We got to replace them. Demographics, destiny. Remember, Democrats have been saying this for years.
11: Coming out into the open.
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11: This will be the first generation ever in American history in which whites will be a minority of the generation at some point.
13: As of 2007, every year babies being born in this country, whites now are the minority.
14: 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Everyone is going to be a minority.
15: As the demographics change, as white people become the minority in the country, which is coming.
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18: Demographics is destiny, right? The country is changing.
19: I've been saying it here. Other people have been saying it here for years now, even before Donald Trump. The demographics is destiny.
20: The white population is declining for the first time in history in America, while the number of multiracial Americans have more than doubled.
21: So we live in a country where the demographics are changing. It's becoming less white.
20: Correct.
21: Okay. You'll be announcing that we're calling the 38 electoral votes of Texas for the Democratic nominee for president. It's changing. It's going to become a purple state and then a blue state because of the demographic.
1: Yeah, they were wrong about that. But again, this is the reductionist, racialized, prejudiced, insane thinking of the left, just completely on display for years. And then they get mad at you that you notice that this is their strategy. Katie Porter just said it again. In fact, there was another debate, two debates last night. You get a mayoral debate, governor's debate. In the mayoral debate for L.A., the candidates were asked, should non-citizens vote in our elections? Should they vote in our elections? Now, for the normal people among us, for the American citizen who values your vote, who doesn't want it watered down or stolen, who doesn't want your status as an American to be replaced by somebody who poured across our border illegally, invaded our country, the answer to that is no. Non-citizens should not vote in our elections. So Spencer Pratt, the reality star, is the only person on that stage with any common sense about him whatsoever. The two Democrats who are standing alongside him give word salads that amount to yes.
22: This is a yes or no question and answer. So there's an LA council member. He wants voters to decide. He is saying that non-citizens, should they be allowed to vote in local elections? Is this a yes or no, Mr. Pratt?
23: No.
3: Boom.
22: Mayor Bass.
4: It depends. It's not a yes or no.
22: Depends on what?
4: Well, first of all, when you say non-citizens, it doesn't mean they're here illegal.
1: Oh, you say you do know the difference. Have you noticed? They usually lefties pretend like there's no difference. Why are you attacking immigrants? I'm not attacking. We're deporting illegals. What are you even talking about? You know, nobody. This is, oh my gosh, it's just the lies. But it's instantly she can distinguish. She's like, well, are you talking about undocumented? It's not, they're not undocumented. Even that's a lie.
4: Well, when you say non-citizens, it doesn't mean they're here illegal. It doesn't mean they're undocumented. They could have green cards. They could be here perfectly legal. And there's a lot of states and cities that do that on very, very local elections. We have to see what the councilman is proposing.
22: Councilmember Bremen.
5: Yeah, I would say, again, it does depend. In other places, school boards have non-citizens.
1: She can't answer it. They don't want to answer it. They don't want to say it. But the answer is yes, they want non-citizens to vote. Now, there are, to the point that Karen Bass was raising, there are some jurisdictions in the United States of America right now, there are a number of all Democrat jurisdictions, by the way, every single one of them, that allow non-citizens to vote in municipal elections. They do. They allow the privilege of American citizenship to be destroyed by people who are not supposed to vote in our elections. No immigrant, I'm not talking even illegal, no legal immigrant to the United States, unless you're an American citizen, you should not vote in our elections. American citizens should dictate what happens in American communities. But what about me? I'm not an American citizen, but I live here. I'm a legal immigrant. Then you're not included in the vote. You're not a voting delegate. You don't get to do that. You know, we've let you into the country. You can stay by virtue of being a legal immigrant to the country. You can stay at our pleasure, but you don't get the vote. What is this insanity? We're like, oh, well, like our vote really doesn't matter that much. Let everybody else vote too. No, I want to jealously guard the power of my vote and the power of American citizens to dictate the future and the fate of their own communities for their children and their grandchildren. That's it. But the left, they're all in on this. They're all in on this. No, we should rig elections. We should rig them. Yeah. Also, I've got more Spencer Pratt. Spencer Pratt, so he gives a terse little answer, which is perfect. He gives the right answer. No. He also was up there destroying the Democrats for perpetuating both drug addiction and homelessness in Los Angeles. It's been a long time since I've been to L.A. Been a long time since I've been there. But I tell you what, if the stories are true, it's been a nightmare. There's been a lot of misery in L.A. because of what Democrats have done to that city. And to the point that, like, drug addiction's all over the place. And Spencer Pratt is sick and tired of it. So he blew up a woman called Neethia Raman. She was one of the candidates on stage. There's three of them. So there's just Karen Bass, Neethia Raman, and Spencer Pratt. And said, you think you're actually going to tackle the homeless problem by throwing more money at it? Oh, we need more shelters or whatever it is that she's pushing. He's like, how about this? How about I take you to go to see one of these spots where we have all these people that are absolutely succumbing to fentanyl. We got these fentanyl zombies. How about we go to where the drug problem really is? And let's see how you fare.
23: How many beds you give these people, they are on super meth. They are on fentanyl. The DEA statistic says 93% of this is a drug addiction problem. Neethia, Councilwoman Robbins' plan for treatment first, I will go below the Harbor Freeway tomorrow with her, and we can find some of these people she's going to offer treatment for. She's going to get stabbed in the neck. These people do not want a bed. They want fentanyl or super meth. These ideas cost us over $400 million to house for 3,000 people for $400 million. This is an absolute failure for both of them. They're a team.
1: Why don't we go down there and you can check this out and then you'll get stabbed in the neck. I was like, but have you ever heard such a thing at a debate? In fact, the only kind of person who would say something like that is, well, it's Donald Trump. In fact, something I'm detecting among all these Republicans on these debate stages, at least the ones who are doing it right, is they are just being more plainspoken. They're just saying it exactly like it is. They're not trying to dress it up. They're not trying to use euphemisms. They're like, my community sucks. I'm trying to make it better. Democrats have destroyed it. Whatever nonsense you're preaching right now is the same garbage that keeps getting repeated. We waste a ton of money, and then more misery ensues. You want to go check it out? Let's go down there. You'll get stabbed in the neck. It's like, go, Spencer, go. Go, go, go. I'm fighting for this dude. I love what he's doing right now. He was asked after the debate last night by one of the reporters, what makes you think you've got the experience for this job? You know, the other two people on stage, they're already in elective office. Who are you? Who are you to run to become mayor of Los Angeles? Listen to Spencer Pratt, slam dunk that.
3: Look at the city right now. Look at what their experience has done. They don't want to talk about their experience because that would bring up what your experience living under their leadership is. All I need to do is surround myself with people who don't call in bomb threats to City Hall. The mayor's deputy mayor, when she was in Ghana, when my house was burning down, he was under house arrest because he called in a bomb threat. I just got off the phone with my potential deputy mayor, Chief Bobby Garcia from the U.S. Forest Service, right before this debate, because I didn't know if the question would come up about public safety. I said, when you retire, sir, are you ready to be my deputy mayor? He said, let's talk. As in, I'm bringing in experts. My job as mayor is to just make sure our tax money is not being stolen and laundered to increase problems, which is happening right now. Four more years, these people, another $1 billion, more drug addicts all over the street.
1: All over the street. He wants his deputy mayor to be from the Forest Service? Can you see the genius of this? You see what he's talking about? He was asked, what about your experience? And my experience, look at these idiots. They've driven our entire city and state into the ground. That's what you're looking for? No, you're looking for something different. I'm different. And as far as experience goes, I want to bring in somebody from the Forest Service. Now, why would the Forest Service be a valuable bit of experience in Los Angeles? Let's see. Maybe entire communities have been burned to the ground by the lack of maintenance of California forests? It strikes me that that would be the perfect guy to bring in. Somebody who would have some sense of how to keep Angelenos safe. How do you protect the city? That's wonderful. What a great idea. Why did anybody else think of that? So there's Spencer Pratt. Spencer Pratt has to think of it. Spencer Pratt is thinking about it. Then at the state level, we got a debate last night as well for California. The goobers in the gubernatorial debate were back up on stage on an NBC version of events. They had CNN two nights ago, NBC, local affiliate, last night conducting the debate. Tom Steyer was pretty explicit about the election rigging operation. We have to protect illegals at all costs. We have to end immigration enforcement in the United States. We have to arrest law enforcement to prevent them from enforcing immigration law. And we should arrest Stephen Miller, too, for good measure.
6: ICE is a criminal organization. They're coming into our state. They're terrorizing people, they're racially profiling people, and they're harming people and committing violence against them. I'm in favor of abolishing ICE. But along the way, I did push for the sanctuary state law, which I absolutely believe in. But more than that, psycho. We should be prosecuting ICE agents for racial profiling. It's illegal in the state of California.
1: Psycho.
6: We should be prosecuting them for violence against Californians. It's illegal, and we should go up the chain to the people who asked them to commit violence, including Stephen Miller. The truth is, we should be investigating their detention centers that they will not show that are dangerous, and they won't let anyone in, and I guess you can figure why. We should be protecting immigrants. Because the state was built by immigrants.
1: Because you're aiding and abetting the release of illegals. Why would I let you into the detention center if you're the person who's going to smuggle them out? No, no, you can stay away. You can stay far away. Tom Steyer, you ridiculous left-wing billionaire who have done nothing but fund chaos in the United States of America. Tom Steyer is one of the single biggest donors to the Democrat Party. Keeps trying to buy himself a new job. He had a failed run for president. Here he is in what should be a failed run for governor of California to replace greasy Gavin Newsom. Can you imagine wanting more of that? Yeah, oh, it's been great with Newsom. Let's get more of that. So Steyer says we just have to erase immigration enforcement. We need to make, you know, Tom Steyer's program, his platform, just like every other Democrat on that stage is, vote for me, I'll finish California off. Vote for me. It's like California is like lying on the ground, writhing in pain, desperate for its last breath, hoping that someone can come rescue it. And Tom Steyer's plan is to take a loaded gun, put a bullet to its head, and finish the job. I'm going to end immigration enforcement. How in the world is that good for California?
6: Ask them to commit violence, including Stephen Miller. The truth is, we should be investigating their detention centers that they will not show that are dangerous and they won't let anyone in. And I guess you can figure why. We should be protecting immigrants. The state was built by immigrants. They continue to make this state run.
1: Built
6: and the idea
1: immigrants.
6: That we let agents from Washington, D.C. with
1: masks. It was built by Americans. California was built by Americans.
6: And assault rifles come in here and terrorize them is absolutely against Californian values. And the governor is here to protect Californians.
1: Which, you know, goes back to Katie Porter's definition of what is a Californian? It's an illegal alien. That's Tom Steyer's position. Tom Steyer. Rich lefties love illegal aliens for a bunch of reasons. One of them is labor. They love exploiting cheap labor under the table at the expense of American citizens. It's a huge thing. It's a huge thing. It's one of the reasons why we have such a problem with illegal aliens and illegal immigration into the United States and the country is because there's a lot of big moneyed interests. And through the years, by the way, with associated with both political parties who have been perfectly happy kicking our border open in order to exploit cheap foreign labor, again, at the expense of American citizens. There's a lot of exploitation going on here, which creates a lot of second and third order awful effects. Tom Steyer's a part of that. Now running to make it worse. Yesterday, there was a great moment, speaking of crazy Katie Porter, Chad Bianco. I don't know what this is. Is Chad Bianco's job just to dunk on Katie Porter? Because he's doing very well at it. Katie Porter posted the following clip to her own X account overnight. This is somebody on her staff, assuming she still has people who work for her and can tolerate it. Somebody on her staff posted this as a big own, like, hey, look at me, I'm a strong woman. Don't you attack mothers? Listen to this clip, and I'm laughing out loud because I'm thinking of her as the woman who dumped an entire pot of boiling mashed potatoes on her ex-husband's head. Clearly, there's no, like, nobody would think, no decent government agency involved in the protection of children would think, you know what, she should have kids inside of her house. she's good to watch kids. She's a psycho. It's well documented. Listen to this moment.
4: I mean, I think we ought to enforce the existing sanctuary laws everywhere so we don't have crazy cowboys taking the law into their own hands.
7: Tell that to a crazy mother who lost her child.
4: Sir, I don't need any lectures from you about being a mother.
7: Of course, you might. So.
1: I love that he didn't let that moment escape. I love that she was like, I don't need lectures from you about being a mom. He's like, actually, you might, given your history, you may need a couple of lectures. I could do it. I'd give you good advice on being a mom. Better advice than whatever advice you were following before. Crazy lady. She's nuts. They tried to doll her up too, Jim. They put a bunch of makeup on her face, hoping to make her more like relatable. And I was like, holy, how much makeup did they put on this lady? They backed an entire Alta into her head, and then were hoping that was going to work. It's not working. Whatever she's doing is not working. I mean, that woman would never appeal to me. But in the California polling, she's actually falling in the polls. At one point, she was the front runner, for some reason. But I think people have realized that, she's a psycho. She's a stone-cold psycho. Now, that doesn't stop lefties from electing Democrats, but maybe this time. Maybe this time it's too much. More ahead on The Vince Show.
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9: How did I lose weight? 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
12: Vince
1: of your daily
12: routine. When you need to know ASAP, remember WGOW.
1: So the debate last night with the gubernatorial candidates ended with all of the Democrats calling for the end of women's sports. This is how psychotic this party is. Listen to this. The questioner kind of mangles the question, the moderator does, but you can tell what they're answering.
24: Under a California education code, you perform in an athletic event K through 12 based on your identification by gender. Would you change that law to match the IOC that you identify based on your your birth at gender. Yes or no, very quickly, we have 30 seconds left. Mr. Mahan?
13: Sorry, change which law?
24: State law? The current law says you identify, and that's how you participate.
13: Yeah, but at higher levels, I would let the leagues decide.
24: Okay, Mr. Becerra?
14: Enforce the law.
24: Okay, Mr.
1: Cheat.
24: Steyer?
14: Allow trans athletes to participate.
24: Mr. Yes. Hilton?
15: I have a wristband that says Save Girl Sports, and
24: Chad
15: I will.
24: Bianco, amen. Katie Porter?
16: Yes, enforce the existing law.
1: Cheat.
17: That wraps it up for us. June 7th.
1: They're not for cheating. All of them, they're all like, yeah, I want to destroy women's sports. Who here wants to destroy women's sports? Show of hands. All the Democrats raised their hands. They're psychos. They're psychos. California. California voters. Wake up. I'm shaking you. I'm shaking you. Not all of you. If you're listening to me, you're great. I'll be back with you tomorrow.
9: Cashback. How did I lose weight? And I did. Lean, right here. I did. I love this stuff. Listen, Brickhouse Nutrition been with me for a long time. 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
28: From ABC News. I'm Mike Dubusky. The Iranians have now responded to the latest U.S. proposal for peace. That response is currently in the hands of Pakistani mediators, and we don't know what it contains at this point. But it does come as the current ceasefire between the U.S. and Iran shows signs of strain, with Kuwait reporting strikes this morning and the UAE pointing the finger at Iran over renewed violence. Retired Admiral William McRaven says that's led to new questions about the purpose of the war.
29: Yes, we have sunk their navy. Yes, we have destroyed their air force. Yes, we have taken out a lot of their leadership, but I'm not sure we're a lot better off. So if the president wants to get to a position where we are better off, he needs to bring them to the table. And my recommendation is he can make the blockade, you know, make it a carrot rather than a stick.
28: Another ceasefire being tested is the one between Ukraine and Russia, which isn't expected to be extended past tomorrow's planned end date. Russian President Vladimir Putin now suggesting the war is coming to an end as he faces rising discontent at home.
30: As the war drags on, the cost for the Russian public rises. New draconian internet restrictions in Russia, also justified on security grounds, are proving deeply unpopular because of the negative impact they have on people's daily lives. But despite Putin's words, if US brokered negotiations resume, there is no sign the Kremlin is willing to compromise. Tom Sufi-Burridge, ABC News.
28: Right now, passengers aboard that cruise ship where the Hanta virus has been circulating are disembarking, a process that's expected to last through tomorrow. Dr. Maria Van Kerkhove is the director of the Department of Epidemic and Pandemic Threat Management.
31: We just checked to see if anybody has any symptoms, anyone is feeling unwell. If there is anyone that's unwell that has symptoms, they will be medevaced home. They won't actually go on the same plane as the others.
28: Health officials say the risk of the virus spreading to the general public is very low. 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
0: Here's the official forecast for today. Mostly sunny with a high of 85. Tonight, a slight chance of overnight showers dropping down to 61. Tomorrow and tomorrow night, windy with gusts near 20 miles per hour. For tomorrow, morning showers possible and a high of 76. Monday night, mostly clear down to 50. Sunshine as we head into Tuesday, our expected high 78. Tuesday night, mostly clear and 54. Wednesday, sunshine and 81 degrees. I'm Craig Allen on WGOW.
9: How did I lose weight? And I did lean right here. I did. I love this stuff. Listen, Brickhouse Nutrition been with me for a long time. So chatting with Miles, I'm up at like 235. 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

0: Welcome back to Is It Worth Watching, the movie talk show. I'm Christian Blatt. With me is Lucy. Sometimes you see the name of a movie and you kind of know, okay, this is going to be kind of silly and probably for kids. Now, the first time I heard of this movie was as a trailer for it unfurled itself in front of me. It actually felt very familiar, which I'll talk about in a moment. But we're talking about The Sheep Detectives, which features Hugh Jackman. And it seems like he might not be in it very much because the cast is really a bunch of animals, but not in the way that movies used to feature a bunch of animals, not like Milo and Otis or Homeward Bound, The Incredible Journey. This movie is populated with CGI animals, and it's called The Sheep Detectives. What do you think when you see a trailer like The Sheep Detectives?
1: You know, Christian, I have to tell you, I had not heard of this movie. I had not seen the trailer. You said we were going to talk about it this week, and I watched the trailer. I went into it thinking, boy, oh boy, is this going to be stupid. I am going to hate every second of it. And I came out of it going, oh my goodness, how silly and fun. And I love it. And I think it might be the closest thing that we're ever going to get to a live action version of Shaun the Sheep. It feels so nostalgic and so exciting. It feels weird and fun. And I cannot wait to see this movie.
0: I am glad to hear that. It does look like it's fun because I always take into consideration, would my kids enjoy this? Probably. It's a little familiar with a movie that I did take them to a few years ago, Peter Rabbit 2. And so that also is a film filled with CGI animals. And there was a mystery to solve. I don't know if I remember the story so much. This one has a murder at the middle of it.
1: Who is this movie made for? I don't even know. It doesn't seem to be for kids. It doesn't seem to be for adults, but look at me getting so excited about it.
0: I know. You already got your tickets for this as though it were The Odyssey in 70 millimeter IMAX. You're like, well, I got to make sure I get one of those seats to The Sheep Detectives. And I think that you do need to have fun with a story like this. And maybe it helps that it's not a treasured source material, but I did get a very different feeling from this trailer from one we talked about last week, Animal Farm, which has working against it that it is, again, classic literature turned into a cartoon. But this is a movie that I'm like, I could see myself seeing this. And you don't even have the excuse where I can just be like, oh, my kids wanted to see The Sheep Detective. You know, you're like, no, I want to see The Sheep Detective.
1: I want to see The Sheep Detectives. I have to tell you, there were a couple of movies that this reminded me of right out the gate. But I think that the number one movie that this really hearkened for me and again, gave me that kind of nostalgic feel is a movie that gets overlooked all the time. Directed by George Miller of Mad Max fame. Babe, Pig in the City, which is a truly, truly, truly incredible movie. And that's kind of what I'm getting out of Sheep Detectives. I feel like we are going to get actually a heartfelt, interesting, silly, funny, weird kind of movie. And that's exactly what Babe, Pig in the City was. And the fact that George Miller directed that movie is exactly why it was such a success. We're going to have that here. I can feel it. I can feel it, Christian. We're going to do it.
0: Well, I feel good about it. It's interesting you make the distinction because a lot of people will remember and look back towards Babe, just the original Babe. But you're specifically saying, no, Pig in the City was really where Babe hit its stride, right?
1: It's Mad Max on pigs. It's amazing.
0: Why did they not market it that way? Why wasn't that on the movie poster?
1: I don't know. I don't know why people overlook that movie all the time. I highly recommend. It doesn't matter if you have kids. It doesn't matter if you are a full grown adult. It does not matter. Go watch Babe, Pig in the City. You will enjoy your hour and a half.
0: If they want to see The Sheep Detectives, you're not going to judge anybody. I would like to find the time to see this. I'm never quite sure when I'm going to be able to find time to get to some of these movies. The director is named Kyle Balda, known for mostly working in animation. Minions, Despicable Me 3. This is his first feature-length live action, even though it's, you know, live action CGI hybrid. The film is written by Craig Mazin, who did the Chernobyl series for HBO.
1: Oh,
0: so this is quite a departure from that.
1: Well, let me ask you, on the tail end of learning that information, Christian, would you take your kids to see this movie? Or does it seem like the subject matter might be a little bit too dark, even if it is going to be silly.
0: My 10-year-old son would definitely be fine with this movie. My 8-year-old daughter doesn't love live action movies to begin with. Sometimes animated movies are a bit of a struggle. So if there's anything that's even remotely upsetting early on, it's going to be a tough sell to get her to be happy with it. It's more that if I bring her to this one and she doesn't like it, then the next movie will be really hard. I could probably convince her with the promise of popcorn and icy, but I would definitely take my son to see this. And I think he would probably like it. I know I would like it. And it feels like you would like this movie too.
1: I'm really excited. I was expecting garbage, especially again, after watching the Animal Farm trailer last week. Ugh, I had no interest in that. And now I just cannot wait to see this movie.
0: You're listening to Is It Worth Watching, the movie talk show. I'm Christian Blatt, and with me is Lucy. A movie that would be completely off my radar, if not for the director, is this Billie Eilish movie, which, listen, I think it's a great story. Her and her brother make this music inside her bedroom, and they put it out, and you know, they build a whole industry around it. That is incredibly impressive. It's a testament to, yes, natural ability and also the technology available to them. I don't enjoy listening to any music she's ever made. However, I can still appreciate what she was able to accomplish. The film Hit Me Hard and Soft, the tour, live in 3D, reminds me of reasons why I wouldn't want to see a Billie Eilish concert film. But then right in the middle of it, all of a sudden, she's talking to director James Cameron. Wait a minute, James Cameron? He's an amazing director.
1: You want to talk about? Oh, you love Piranha 2, The Spawning?
0: Oh, and you don't?
1: I actually do.
0: Yeah. See, I knew. You know, say what you want about Avatar, but he's created this world. It's visually striking. If you want to discount his recent output, he's got some all-timers on his list. And the idea of him making a concert film is intriguing. I can't imagine I would see this. Here's what I think I would want to do. One day I would like to listen to a director's commentary on this film by James Cameron without Billie Eilish, especially without that brother of hers, Phineas. I just want to hear from James Cameron. Talk about the filmmaking of this movie. In theory, I wouldn't even hear the songs very well. So that might interest me. But the movie itself is not something I can even remotely fathom walking into a theater and saying, one for Hit Me Hard and Soft, the tour. Live in 3D. Where do you come down on Billie Eilish?
1: I'm going to shock you on this one. I don't like Billie Eilish. Not for me. However, I will absolutely see this in theaters. I am actually really excited about this. Now, let me tell you. So first of all, the idea of a 3D concert movie filmed by James Cameron, that is exciting. James Cameron, love him or hate him, he understands how to make something visually exciting. You referenced his world building in Avatar, but in so much of what he has done. But despite the fact that I am not a big fan of Billie Eilish's music, I know a lot of people who are, and I will say this, I listen to almost exclusively metal, death metal in particular.
0: If this was a GWAR concert film, I wouldn't even need to ask if you were going to see it.
1: You think so James Cameron would do that too?
0: I would hope. If anybody could bring GWAR to the big screen, it would be James Cameron.
1: One of the things that's very interesting about metalheads is that there is a weird unspoken respect for certain bands that are not within the metal genre. So amongst the older metalheads, I would say that the most common band outside of metal that is beloved is ABBA. And the younger metalheads all love Billie Eilish. She is respected for her musical talents. She is respected for what she has created. She is respected for breaking into this genre of pop and changing it into something that is interesting and exciting and does have musicality to it. And so despite the fact that I'm not a huge fan of her music, I know a lot of people who really love her. If I was ever going to see her, this is the venue that I would want to see her in. Sitting in a comfortable movie theater seat with a bucket of popcorn and having her come at me in 3D with James Cameron telling me what to look at. This is perfect for me, which I know is shocking.
0: I will let you tell me about it. In a moment, we are going to talk about a beloved film franchise, Night of the Living Dead. This is It Worth Watching?

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2: 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We've been talking about what really is a paradox. Did I save too much, right? We're going to talk about the hidden tax risks inside America's biggest 401ks and what's defined as big. If you've saved with what they call the middling millionaires, I talked about this last week, that's for those of you that have hit that infamous 1 million or more balance in your 401ks and or IRAs, kind of in that 1 to 3 million range. You will be the biggest taxpayer, and for many of you, you don't even know it. No one's ever showed you the math. You've got a numbers in and out tax professional that you care more about saving taxes than they ever have. You likely pay more taxes than they have or that they do. Same with your financial professional that you maybe at one of these big box store brokerages. They never talk to you about tax savings and they never will. They're restricted. B, they're not educated. Or C, they're worried that that's going to pull more money out when you try to do Roth conversions and offset capital gains and harvest them out of your brokerage account, etc. So for them, it's all about feeding themselves first. The tax professionals are fascinating because there's not one course of curriculum in the CPA designation on tax savings planning. That's why you got to find folks that specialize in that. And that's what the team does at taxessaved.com. That's taxes, T-A-X-E-S, save, S-A-V-E-D.com. Now, these are tax professionals that have been with the big four accounting firms. They've been managing partners. I mean, they know the tax code inside and out. And not only do they know it, they teach it, they mentor it, and they use the strategies themselves. Not these online influencers that are trying to sell you some secret recipe. In fact, you can go to taxessaved.com, scroll to the bottom, and start following their case studies that they put out every week of clients, just like those of you listening that have worked hard, saved hard. Maybe you're somebody that says, well, I don't have 1 to 3 million in my 401k or my IRAs, but I have a really high taxable income. Great. That on-demand webinar will teach you, it's complimentary, in 20 minutes with how to save taxes at your fingertips on your income, how to offset taxes on your Roth conversion so you don't have to come out of pocket. And again, it's for those that have higher incomes and for those that have been heavier savers in these types of accounts. Now, we've been talking about the tax torpedo, and this is for kind of, again, that those of you that have in particular, I talked about last week, if somebody's not saved a lot there, then the tax code kind of protects you because you've got credits and deductions that pretty much don't cause you from having to pay much tax. And then if you're the uber wealthy, right, you've got advanced trusts, you have stock portfolios and you can borrow against them. I'm talking about the middling millionaires. Those of us that grew up on the 401k, IRA, we aren't Bill Gates, we aren't Warren Buffett, we aren't Jeff Bezos. And yet at the same time, we've got really strong income, or we're going to be forced upon us a very strong income with these required distributions or not having any other deductions when we start drawing money out of our 401k before we hit 73 or 75 ages. And or you just make good money. You're taking care of your parents, you're taking care of your adult children, and you're going, but I'm just getting hammered on taxes, which is preventing me from becoming a middling millionaire of 1 to 3 million in my 401k or IRAs. Higher incomes and heavier savers, listen, because you are going to be the most impacted. And here's a kind of, some different stories. And I'm just going to kind of go through these with you because I've been hitting kind of the top ways to detonate these tax torpedoes. Right. Number one, making sure you avoid having 85% of your Social Security taxed. Number two, making sure you don't get clobbered on Medicare premiums called IRMA. It's a surcharge. It's a tax. Number three, watching your effective tax rate on the next dollar of income that can balloon the next dollar

0: to 40, 50, or 55%. That's not an error, folks, in what I'm saying. The combination of ordinary income tax, Social Security tax, Medicare surcharges, IRMA surcharges, being Medicare tax, can push your real marginal rate far higher than the headline tax bracket would ever suggest. So now you understand the trap, right? You did everything right. You deferred, you contributed, you let it compound, and bigger, right? And the bigger the pre-tax balance got, the bigger the tax bomb got along with it, right? Now listen to this. The MoneyWise article tells the story of a gentleman named Gregory Hutchison, 45 years at IBM and an IT expert. We see stories like this all the time. He retired in 2021 with close to $1 million in his 401k, and he and his wife downsized to a smaller home in Maryland. Now, by any measure, this is a retirement success story. And here's what he told CNBC. And I want you to hear this. He said, "There is so much you don't know. The taxes, expenses are coming from places you didn't even know existed." Coming from places you didn't even know existed. That is the experience of millions of Americans right now, right? You've got over 11,200 people turning age 65 every day for the next conceivable 3 or 4 years. The taxes don't show up where you expected them. They show up in your Social Security. They show up in your Medicare premiums. They show up in the widow or widower's tax return when one spouse passes and the survivor moves from married filing jointly status into a single filer bracket status, and watch their taxes jump from 22% as married filing jointly to 32% filing single. Because under the SECURE Act, non-spouse beneficiaries have to drain, now listen to this, they show up in the inheritance of our children and grandchildren, because the SECURE Act for non-spouse beneficiaries force you to have to drain, or they to have to drain, pre-tax IRA accounts within 10 years, often during their own highest earning year period. See, at about the time we expire is at about the time our kids are going to retire. So they're in their highest wage earning years, and now they've inherited this IRA because we didn't take the time to Roth convert and get it out of their tax situation. Now we've added to their tax situation, and now every time they have to take a distribution, they're paying 40, 50% in tax on money they didn't even need or want to take, enforcing more of their taxes to go up. So here's the silver lining, and I want to be very clear on this. You're not stuck. None of this is permanent. Every one of you, right? Every one of these traps has a counter strategy. Every single one. And the window of time when those counter strategies work the best is what's called the golden window. It's typically those years between when you stop working and when RMD and Social Security kicks in. Some people have 5-year window. Some have 10, some have 15. But is the most valuable planning real estate in your entire financial life is that window typically between 63 and 73. 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It will change how you look at every dollar in that 401k. Okay, now think about it. As we talk about this, from tax trap to tax free, the counter strategy, the number one thing you can learn. Now, I want you to really lean in and listen on this. Imagine not having income tax on your income or your assets. Imagine not leaving it a tax burden to your children. Just imagine that, if you will, because it's possible. And I'm going to have to go into the counter strategy in more detail in the next program. And again, you can catch all of our programs at Taxes Save Podcast on your favorite streaming apps. But I want to leave you with this. Imagine using a strategy, for example, that provides a 5x tax deduction. So picture it. Maybe you're somebody listening and you got to be careful. And that's why you got to work with people that have experience and knowledge. That's why I refer everybody over to the Taxes Save team. Not only do I work with them personally, I refer them profusely, right? I mean, they know, and they know because they've helped engineer some of the strategies. They teach other tax attorneys and CPAs. They're top tax strategists in their field, and they know what they're doing, and they know how to do it right. So imagine a 5x tax deduction. This is where you don't have to come out of retirement. You don't have to start a business or start another company or work another job. 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
6: According to economists, baby boomers are the main victims of the Great Recession.
7: Economic report, the debt and deficit are at record levels. And
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0: 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I want to refer you to the website because this is a great group of folks. The Taxes Saved team that I refer are former Big Four CPAs. They know what they're doing. They're proactive. They're not reactive. They're finding ways to reduce your taxable income. They're finding ways to offset not creating any additional tax by doing Roth conversions. And there's a paradox, right? Which is, did I save too much? And I've been talking about, this has been kind of an ongoing series of what several articles are referring to, what the terminology middling millionaires, those that have saved in these traditional retirement accounts like 401ks, IRAs, in that 1 to 3 million range. And we've been talking about the hidden taxes in the first part of the program that people, they're not prepared for. MoneyWise article I mentioned tells the story of a gentleman, Gregory Hutchison, 45 years at IBM, IT expert, retired back in 2021 with about $1 million in his 401k. And he and his wife downsized to a smaller home in Maryland. And as the article said, by any measure, this is a retirement success story. And here's what he told CNBC. And I want you to hear this. He said, there is so much you don't know. The taxes, expenses are coming from places you didn't know existed. Coming from places you didn't know existed. See, this is the experience many of you, millions of Americans are experiencing. And they're experiencing it right now. You know, it's kind of crazy to think that the first boomers are turning 80. The first Gen Xers are turning 60. And we talk about what they call kind of the retirement red zone or the golden window. You'll hear different terminology. That's really ages 63 to 73. And this is where you can do something about this, right? Because there is a silver lining. You know, I want to be very clear. You're not stuck. None of this is permanent. But if you don't know the tax risk road that you're on, you won't be able to understand this. And then you're going to have to figure it out as you get hit. Because there's really four areas that people get blindsided by. And it's mainly because they have a portfolio. They don't have a plan. Because it's always been about save, save, save, right? And in fact, there's an article that talks about this, right? One of the planners was talking to CNBC from another MoneyWise article. And he said, you know, nobody really talks about the math. It's just save, save, save. And then he said something that really grabbed me. He said, in a lot of retirees save diligently, but there's a paradox. Did I save too much? Did I save in the right places? Now, let's be very clear. This is, you know, a first world problem, right? This is not somebody complaining about having too much money. This is real mathematical structural problem inside America's retirement system, and people aren't prepared for it. But you know who is? The federal government is, because they're licking their chops. So let me go through these with you quickly, and then I'm going to give you the remedy, okay, to diffuse what they refer to as the tax torpedo zone. And many of you listening are in it or about to be in it. So number one is your Social Security check becomes highly taxable. In fact, 85% of it can be, of the income you receive from Social Security benefits can be taxed. And it's not been inflation adjusted for the formula to determine whether your Social Security gets taxed up to 50% of it or up to 85% of it since 1983. So if your provisional income, we'll call it, right, is married filing jointly greater than 44 grand, which is basically today about a poverty level, depending on the size of the family, of income, and you have to count half your Social Security in that. I think of a client I just referred over to the Taxes Saved team that the husband and wife's Social Security combined was 100 grand. Half of that, which has to be counted in this formula to determine how much your Social Security income gets taxed, obviously half of 100 is 50,000. Well, the threshold for 85% being taxed is 44. So without counting any more income, just counting into the formula to determine taxation, half their Social Security, they paid so much into FICA, right? So high, so much tax to Social Security. And now they're going to have 85% of their income taxed again, getting it out, right? They paid a ton of tax getting it in. Now they're going to pay a ton of tax getting out. For many of you listening, that's about $1,000 a month or $12,000 bucks a year. that could be avoided. Number two, Medicare premiums go up. It's an obscure little surcharge called IRMA, income-related monthly adjusted amount. I think of a client I referred to the Tax and Save team that said, you know, I've met IRMA and she's not very nice. Well, she can be very expensive. And for a married couple, you go over $1, your premiums can shoot up an extra $6,000 for the year each, $4,000, $2,000, whatever it is. The good news is, if you want to take advantage of the one big beautiful bill, you want to take advantage of avoiding going over these thresholds and making sure you get every tax deduction that's legally available to you. And I think that's a rhetorical question. Of course, you would say, yes, I want everything that I can benefit from. Then I want to teach you strategy that you can benefit from that the great team over at TaxesSave.com does. And they have an on-demand webinar. It's 20 minutes. It's a very low price of admission to learn from others like yourself that are learning how to reduce their taxable income, especially if you're within that 5 years or less of retirement. You're in your highest wage earning years. And you are just, if you looked at your W-2, because you don't have to be self-employed to benefit from these strategies, and you really look at it. If you haven't, I strongly encourage you to go look at it, right? It usually comes in February. And people have sticker shock. It's like, oh my gosh, it was out of sight, out of mind. I had this money coming in. I have it direct deposited after my withholdings to my checking account or my savings account. And it's just kind of out of sight, out of mind. But when you see that number on that W-2 and you're going, oh my gosh, I had, for some of you, six figures withheld between federal, state, local, Social Security, blah, blah, blah. You're going, oh my gosh, where is it all going? Well, I want to teach you how to keep it and not have this creep up on you a second time. And if you're a heavy saver in these 401ks, IRAs, this is a must, especially if you're starting to come up or get close to that RMD age of 73 or 75, depending on your birth year. Please pay attention. Number three, your effective tax rate on the next dollar of income can balloon to 40, 50, or even 55%. Now, this is not a scare tactic, folks. This is what the Tax to Save team sees all the time. Because, see, once you've watched the 20-minute on-demand webinar, which is a prerequisite, and it's just a no-brainer, you and spouse or you and significant other, if you're single, just watch it. It's 20 minutes. It's two case studies. It goes very quickly. It won't even feel like 20 minutes. And then there's a guide, the Tax to Save Wealth Creation and Preservation Guide, that they gift you. And it goes through this in much more detail. But there's also a place right there when you go into the website, after you watch the webinar toggle, and that you can toggle the button that requests a tax savings analysis, and it's complimentary. They don't charge, because here's what happens. Their team can show you your retirement tax risk, your cost of waiting risk. It's unbelievable what people don't realize. Like, I think of one client that I had referred over, and for every month they wait to do a Roth conversion costs them almost $10,000 of future taxes. Every month. So about, it's just compounding about another 100,000 plus every year that they wait. And then remember, we're in maybe the lowest tax environment with one of the lowest pro-tax, lowest tax presidents and administrations in history. And we only have a few years remaining on the term. So the time to get serious is now. But it's not just because the legislative tax risk, right? That somebody else could come in and change it and say, well, no, we need this, we need that. And if you think those things don't happen, folks, look at the great state of Washington. So if you make over $1 million there, that's a no state income tax state, unless they just enacted in the last couple of years. If your income's over $1 million, they get to tax you at 9.99%, basically 10%, an income tax for a non-income tax state. And if you think other states aren't jockeying to do that, I could give you data point after data point. There are several that are looking for more tax wherever they can find it. They've just got these ballooning, busted pensions and budgets and just overpromised, underdelivered, and unfortunately, somebody's going to pay for it. Just like this conflict we have with Iran. I just saw this other week that we've exceeded $25 billion. And look, I'm all for getting rid of a nuclear war risk, but somebody's going to have to pay for all this. Is all this deficit spending, someone's going to pay for, and it's those in the middling millionaire model, that 1 to 3 million in these retirement accounts, or for those of you that are higher income earners. So I went through three. Here's four, because I'm going to teach you what you can do about this, okay? The fourth is what you could end up leaving a big tax bomb to your kids. And it's an inherited IRA risk. Because, see, you can't Roth convert an inherited IRA. So if you've got older parents and they've got RMDs, maybe you helped them with their taxes this other month, last month before, And you're like, wow, mom and dad are really getting hammered here, or dad is, or mom is, because the Taxes Saved team gets referrals all the time for this. Get them to Roth convert if it makes sense for them, so that you inherit tax-free inheritance, not tax-deferred inheritance, because you have to start taking those RMDs if they were taking them as soon as they pass. And the other side to that is, for those of you that have really successfully higher-earning adult children, make sure they don't follow your footsteps if you're one of these middling millionaires that have now accumulated over $1 million in your 401ks or IRAs, because imagine what their future tax bracket is going to be. That some of them in their 30s and 40s will pay 10 times more in tax just to get their money out than what their balance is today. Hard to believe. So here, let's get into some transition, okay, before I'm forced into this break. So you can start to see, right, from tax trap to tax free, this counter strategy I'm excited to share with you, okay? And here's the paradox of this: did I save too much? We talked about the tax torpedo, the Irma Medicare surcharges, the forced income that nobody warned you about when you start maxing out your 401k 30 years ago. Now here's the part, right, where I can give you some genuinely good news, right? Because none of this, and I mean none of it, right, is a sentence handed down by some retirement court, right? It's a math problem. And the math problems have solutions. This MoneyWise article actually points out the solution in plain English. It explains that one way to manage that risk is by diversifying to accounts such as Roth IRAs or Roth alternatives, which allow tax-free withdrawals that aren't subject to RMDs. Tax-free, not subject to requirement of distributions. Let those words sink in for a moment, because what you're describing, right, is the only category of retirement account in the entire American tax code that does not have a silent business partner, at least as of now, attached to it. So I would get grandfathered, right, so that they change the rules on the Roth, like many of you have shared that you're concerned about. They change legislative risk, which I've talked about for years, where there was the last administration was muddling around with, if you've saved too much and your balances exceed a certain level, that you're not able to do Roth conversion. Or that you have to have an any age RMD because they show that you've saved too much. And if you want to be tax-free and make your kids inherit tax-free, the question becomes, if the Roth is so wonderful, why isn't all of your money already there? And the answer is simple. For most of you working in your working life, you're probably in a higher tax bracket. So your tax person said, oh, put money away, max out your IRAs and 401ks. See, you didn't save the tax, you deferred the tax. But then the math gets flipped. And here's what I mean, right? We mean a Roth conversion. A Roth conversion sounds technical, but conceptually it's very simple. Now, we come back from this break. I'm being forced into this break. I'm sorry. I'm going to talk to you about how to do Roth conversion without any added taxes. I'm going to talk to you about how to lower your taxable income so you can maybe even move your retirement date up sooner. Or maybe your wife's already retired and she's waiting on you, or vice versa. 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The first step is to get educated. 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
0: 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Well, we're talking about tax trap to tax free now, the counter strategy. And there's this golden window, which is age 63 to 73. Some of you may be before it. Some of you may be outside of it. It's never too late. It's never too early. It's never too late to get a head start to be sure you're being tax smart regardless. But what's great over at taxessaved.com, now this is the tax team I work with personally and I refer professionally. They work with former Big Four CPAs, thousands of CPA firms around the country, thousands of CPAs. They've educated tax attorneys and CPAs as tax strategists. And it's rather simple. You either have a proactive tax planner or you have a reactive tax preparer. The tax preparer looks at history, collects data on what you've already done, reports the damage, attaches an invoice, and tells you they'll see you into the new year. Now, many of you would describe this person as a numbers in and out person. That's all they do. Some of them are family members, we've heard. Like, yeah, it's my uncle and he doesn't really ever save us any tax. Or it's my father-in-law and he doesn't save us any tax. That's not what he does. Folks, then you don't have a plan. You have a portfolio. Or you just have a tax return. Proactive tax planners have been taught what you can do. They not only understand it, they teach it to other professionals and then they apply it for their own ability to save taxes. And they know how to do it, and they know how to do it because some of these things have been in the tax code for 20, 30, 40, 50 years, and people haven't been made aware, right? You can't be aware of what you've not been made aware of. So the on-demand webinar, it's 20 minutes, it's short, won't even feel like 20 minutes, will teach you one of the things I'm gonna go into right now that will allow you to do Roth conversions without added taxes. Now, for some of you, that sounds too good to be true, but before you pass judgment, right, inspect what you expect, right? You don't have to take my word for it. Go listen to the team teach you this and walk you through real case studies with real tax returns. You know, I can imagine somebody saying, hey, I heard this tax to save program and they said that we could move our IRAs to Roth and not create any additional tax. And the other spouse says, that sounds too good to be true. Well, they'll both go watch the webinar. That's key. It's a prerequisite before you can meet with the tax to save team anyway. And then there's a place to click after you've watched the webinar, the ability to go and have a tax savings optimization plan analysis. It's a tax savings analysis to show you your retirement tax risk, your retirement tax calculators, the cost of waiting calculations. I talked about in the first part of the program, they worked with a client that for every month they delayed Roth conversion was going to cost them another $10,000 of taxes. And that's if tax rates don't go up. Every month they're accumulating an extra 10 grand of future tax. And this can be shown to you specifically to your own personal situation. The other cool thing they do is they have what they call their tax savings, wealth creation, and preservation guide that breaks down everything I've been talking about in this series from the tax torpedo zone to the golden window of ages 63 to 73. Some of this may impact your parents, depending on the ages of you listening. Some of you would say, gosh, my adult kids need to hear this. What's the best resource? Taxessaved.com. So here's what's happening with maybe one of the best strategies, at least while it's available before there's legislative changes or things could, you know, another administration could come in, the midterms, you know, I mean, there's a lot of wackiness going on and there's a lot of people looking for tax. I talked about some states are creating state taxes that never had a state tax, like the state of Washington. Now, if your income's over a certain limit, you're now facing state income taxes for a no state income tax state. And more states are falling in line. Now, here's why most people don't take this crucial step to give themselves tax-free peace of mind and provide tax-free peace of mind to their inheritors, right? Their family, their heirs. 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This part scares people. Nobody wants to write the IRS a check. I get it, right? But here is the analytical question, right? The tax-to-save team walks every client through. And I want to ask yourself this honestly. Is your tax rate going to be lower in retirement than it is right now? See, for most successful savers, the honest answer is no, a definitive no. And if you don't know if it's yes or no, get a retirement tax calculation analysis done at taxessaved.com. Tax rates are historically low. They've never been this low. Outside of going back to like 19, what was it? The tax rate, I think, opened up at 5 or 7% back in 1913. They got as high in 1944, 45. The highest federal tax rate was 91%. I mean, it's crazy to think about under the Carter administration, the highest federal tax rate was 91. And then under Carter, it was 70%. A federal tax debt federal debt, excuse me, is over almost $40 trillion. The deficit, our annual deficit spending, is over $2 trillion. The interest on our debt alone is over $1 trillion, right? The political math suggests rates have one direction over the next 10, 20, 30 years. And remember, when one spouse passes, the survivor inherits the same income but starts paying it under a much narrower single filer brackets, where you jump, in many cases, from a 22 joint filer to 32. Some of these required minimum distributions will push you into a 32, 35, 37 bracket if you just wait too long. So Roth conversion question isn't, will I owe taxes? You will. The question is, do you want to pay taxes at today's known rates, or hundreds of thousands of dollars additional at a rate you don't even know? Or do you want to pass that tax on to tomorrow's unknown and to your children, likely higher? Rates on $300,000 after that money compounds for 15 more years? That's the conversation. That's what you can see today. You can read tomorrow's news today. But here's the key that I'm so excited to share with you. The Taxes Saved team in that 20-minute on-demand educational complimentary webinar is teaching people how they can use deductions that the tax savings immediately exceeds the outlay to create the deduction. Now, you don't have to go start a second career. You don't have to go come out of retirement and start a business, right, where it's going to be all time consuming and take you away from your kids, your grandkids, your hobbies, etc. These are strategies that have been perfected for decades that are all allowed in our tax code, just like the deduction for your mortgage interest, just like the deduction for charitable contributions, just like the tax code, right? It rewards those who are benefiting other areas of the economy. And if you can create jobs, which many of these deductions do, then you can get sizable deductions. So imagine using a deduction that's not dollar for dollar. There are those out there. That's not the best deductions I've seen or that I personally use, where you could use a dollar and get a deduction of $5, right? So you could use $100,000, for example. I've seen cases that I've referred where the client saved over $200,000 in taxes, but they didn't just outlay $100,000 to save $200,000. They're actually getting returns on the $100,000, and they're able to get those returns tax efficiently because now, because of the structure of that, they can offset other deductions to offset the income that the $100,000 produces. And the $500,000 could be used to go convert $500,000 of an IRA to Roth. It could be used for several people, I think of, that had high incomes and they reduced their income from $1 million a year down to $500,000. You say, well, why this $500,000 figure? Well, see, there's what's called loss limitations. And depending on your tax structure, if you're self-employed, you can add your income to this loss limitation, but the loss limitation figures change. That's why having competent tax professionals that are proactive, that understand the strategies, use the strategies, and do this every day, that's what you get at taxesaved.com. Now, here's the thing. You can pay the tax on the Roth, and for many of you, that's a traditional conversion, a math formula. And there's great software out there that the Taxes Saved team can introduce you to show you that. But for many people, then they start to realize, well, I could use this 5x deduction, this 7x deduction, this 10x deduction, and lower my income, do Roth conversion. 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
14: 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From ABC News, I'm Chuck Sievertson. Word in the past hour that an American flight has taken off from Spain's Canary Islands, bringing 18 people from the Dutch cruise ship that's at the center of a hantavirus outbreak. The plane's headed to Washington's Dulles Airport and then a quarantine facility in Nebraska. They have no symptoms. They're just being monitored as a precaution, says the World Health Organization Boris Pavlin.
15: This is not COVID. This is not passing someone in a hallway, in an airport, outside in a stadium and getting infected. This is every case can be explained either through the original rodent exposures that are happening as we speak in South America or through close contact with a sick person.
14: Iran's rejected a U.S. proposal to end the war. President Trump calls that response unacceptable. The proposal was for Iran to unblock the Strait of Hormuz, and then the U.S. would end the blockade of Iranian ports. ABC's Tom Sufi Burridge in Tel Aviv.
16: The Iranians are remaining defiant, and we've seen them flexing their muscles today to some extent. Not, I think, at the same level as earlier in the week. Thursday night, we saw a very significant exchange between the U.S. military and the Iranians in and around the Strait of Hormuz. Today, though, we've heard from the United Arab Emirates. They say that the Iranians have fired drones and missiles at their territory. We've also heard from the Qataris, a similar statement, and we've also heard from the Kuwaitis.
14: Oil prices are $98 a barrel, up nearly 3% in U.S. trading. Global oil is at $104, also up nearly 3%. Average price of a gallon of regular gasoline is $4.49, down about 2 cents compared to yesterday and up $1.55 since the war started, according to Gas Buddy. Stock futures are lower, with Dow futures down 155 points. Stocks have hit record highs in previous weeks despite the Iran war. The remains of one of the two U.S. soldiers who went missing in Morocco during a military training exercise last weekend have been recovered. Search continues for the second soldier. 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
17: Here's the official forecast for tonight. Partly cloudy and 60 degrees. Mostly cloudy tomorrow. A chance of morning showers with a high of 76. Gradually clearing as we head into tomorrow night, 50 the expected low. Tuesday, sunny and 80. Tuesday night, mostly clear down to 56. Wednesday, mostly sunny, windy, gust as high as 20 miles per hour, a high of 82. Sunny for Thursday, 77. Thursday night, clear and 51. I'm Craig Allen on WGOW.
2: How did I lose weight? And I did. Lean, right here. I did. I love this stuff. 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
19: So when I saw this story, I was like, oh my gosh, I can so relate to this because this actually happened to me. You know, Mr. Wonderful, Kevin O'Leary from Shark Tank.
20: Of course.
19: He was out talking about, he was interviewing some guy, and then on the Zoom call, suddenly in the background, the kid's mother shows up and says, oh, you know, I'm here for the interview too.
20: Oh.
19: And then Kevin O'Leary said, you know what, we're going to call a stop to this right now. Okay. Mom cannot be in the interview with you.
20: Why not?
19: You know, when it happened to me, this 23-year-old guy showed up. I don't even remember what he was interviewing for, but it was like maybe even 2 or 3 years ago.
20: Okay.
19: So he shows up and Amber says, he's here with his mother. And I'm like, what do you mean his mother? So sure enough, they both come in my conference room. And I said, you know, hi, can I help you? Why are you here with your son? And she said, I am here for moral support.
20: Well, you usually do the moral support when you're waiting in the parking lot in the car.
19: Exactly. And then she was so offended when I said, well, if you want me to interview your son, you just have to go downstairs and wait in the lobby.
20: And did she?
19: Yes, but she gave me that stink eye.
20: Did you hire the person?
19: What do you think?
20: I know the answer is no, but did the mother factor into the decision or they just weren't right for the job?
19: The mother, well, he was kind of a mousy guy.
20: Okay.
19: And so that was a big part because, you know, being around all of us here, you can't be mousy.
20: No.
19: Okay. Because you're just going to get steamrolled right over.
20: But isn't a lot of people in the IT industry mousy?
19: Yeah, a lot of them.
20: It must be hard. Or you do a good job of just bringing them out of their mouse hole.
19: Exactly. As it turns out, 3 out of 4 Gen Zers in a recent survey say that they have brought their parents to an interview.
20: That's too many.
19: Okay. 40% have mom or dad respond to whatever the HR person writes back. Okay, so.
20: I mean, I'm living that right now.
19: Are you?
20: Mackenzie came up to me and she's like, hey, this college wants me to come out for a softball tryout. Can you write an email to respond back to them?
19: And you did?
20: Of course.
19: Okay, see, okay, because Ian used to do that to me. And I'd say, you know, you got to write it yourself. But if you want me to look at it afterwards, I'll do it.
20: No, I just wanted to get it over with.
19: Or you could just do ChatGPT in.
20: Well, of course, that's what I did.
19: Yeah, I know. And on that happy note, welcome, ladies and gentlemen. After all, this is the nation's largest, best, award-winning show, the biggest show about all things digital. I'm, of course, America's beloved digital goddess, Kim Komando, here with you once again. And joining me is my co-host, Andrew Babinski. Hello there, Andrew.
20: Hi,
19: and you can
20: Kim.
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20: 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It helps out the algorithm,
19: it helps
20: out the show. We want to stay on YouTube, but we have to make sure we have an audience there.
19: Yes, so just do it, even if you don't like the show.
20: I listen to multiple podcasts, both audio format and go on YouTube and watch them. It's a different experience. I like it.
19: And plus, you get to see this lovely jacket that I'm wearing today.
20: Is that pink?
19: It's pink.
20: Not salmon?
19: No.
20: Okay.
19: Pink.
20: I'm not good with colors. I don't know.
19: I know. I know. You're still wearing like shorts, but that's okay. 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So, Andrew, have you been following what's going on with the war, of course?
20: There's a war?
19: Yes.
20: Oh.
19: But here's what a lot of people aren't talking about. You know, there was a strike. It was precise. But it was the technology, because we talk about tech here, that really made it possible. And it was really kind of something out of a sci-fi thriller. And it's been running quietly in the background for years. I mean, for literally years. It all starts with traffic cameras.
20: Huh?
19: I know. This is the wild part about it. We're not talking about spy planes and drones and satellites. In Tehran, their own street cameras, Israelis Unit 8200. Think of them as like the NSA on steroids.
20: Okay.
19: They spent years hacking into the city's traffic surveillance network.
20: So they could know where the leaders were and where everybody
19: was? Exactly. And all this footage was encrypted and fed to Tel Aviv every single day, 24/7, for years and years and years, right? Then the AI went to work. We're talking billions of data points were fed into network models. The Ayatollah's route, schedule, bodyguards, who arrived first, who left last, what cars would double back. It just kept watching and watching and learning and learning. And so by the time that the mission launched, the targeting data wasn't old. It was actually happening in real time.
20: Wow.
19: Isn't that something?
20: It's very cool.
19: Let's see. We had drones, of course, there.
20: Did you see what they did with the drones, though?
19: What do you mean?
20: They amassed this like army of drones that then flew in so that all of the radar would pick them up. And it got confused. It didn't know what was what, where was where. And so when the fighter jets came in behind, it all got lost in the mix because they couldn't track what everything was happening
19: just,
20: in the air.
19: It was all just all scrambled out.
20: Right.
19: Wow. Well, the thing that really was astounding me is that when they took out the Ayatollah, they knew exactly where he was, right? And they knew where all the cronies were all around him. So did you hear what happened afterwards?
20: Mm-mm.
19: Okay. So after all this goes down, couple of days later, they're trying to figure out who is going to replace the Ayatollah. Okay. And so they have all these guys in one room, in one building, and they're all voting. And as they're voting, the Israeli United States, they take them all out.
20: Right.
19: Okay.
20: Like, I saw that the president was making a speech, and he's like, well, he could have replaced him, but he's dead. And he could replace him, but I think he's dead.
19: Yeah. And then how about just one more thing? The video of us taking out the Iranian naval ship. That was phenomenal.
20: I will say, though, this has been a awful week if you're trying to follow this war on social media.
19: Why is that?
20: So many faked, phony AI videos to where I watch something and I go, oh, my gosh, that's crazy. Shock and awe, whatever. And then I go to the next one and it shows, have you seen this clip? It's 100% AI.
19: Or it's from a video game. I watched one. I'm like, wow, look at that going. It's like, oh, no, that was from a video game.
20: I was fooled like 60 times this week.
19: Meta's glasses, the Ray-Ban glasses.
20: Yeah.
19: We've talked about those.
20: Mm-hmm.
19: A Swedish news outlet just found out what happens to all the footage. Okay. It's actually routed to contractors in Nairobi, Kenya. So if you're unfamiliar, is that the Meta glasses, they have this little built-in camera.
20: Right.
19: And then it records everything that it sees. OK, Okay. When you tell it to record.
20: Sure.
19: So all this footage is going back into Kenya. That's where real humans are watching every single bit of this footage. And they're labeling it to train Meta's artificial intelligence.
20: Okay.
19: So what do you think they're saying?
20: I mean, they're obviously seeing like bathrooms and bedrooms inside of people's houses, people's work and their office, their friends, the places they go, bars.
19: People having sex.
20: Oh, yeah, that too. Yeah.
19: And one guy, the one story that I thought was interesting, husband and wife, he takes off the glasses, puts them on the dresser while they're recording because his wife says something like, oh, honey, I'm going to go in and change. So he puts them there so he can watch her change.
20: It's his wife. Just follow her.
19: Okay.
20: But that's actually kind of hot that he wanted to see his wife change.
19: Yeah, sure, right? Meanwhile, Zuck bought a new house.
20: He did.
19: $170 million.
20: Is it the highest price tag on a house in the history of Florida?
19: Yes. Yes.
20: And now he's leaving and going to Florida to escape paying, what, 5% in taxes?
19: Yes.
20: Like $10 billion or something like that?
19: So it's 30,000 square feet.
20: Okay.
19: 9 bedrooms. The thing that
20: That's all? For 30,000 square feet, there's only 9 bedrooms?
19: There's a dock. There's massage rooms. There's secret passageways. There's a 1,500-gallon fish tank.
20: So that's
19: I was curious, like, so how big is a 1,500-gallon fish tank?
20: Well, I had a 400-gallon fish tank.
19: Oh, that was a big one.
20: Yes, and it was... What could I compare it to? The size of a large couch?
19: This one's 13 feet long, 4 feet wide, and between 5 and 6 feet tall.
20: Yeah, that's huge.
19: Okay.
20: That's a swimming pool in some countries.
19: Takes up 52 square feet. Not that bad. But the water, at 1,500 gallons, it's over 12,500 pounds.
20: Yeah, a bit heavy.
19: So I also decided I wanted to do just another piece of math magic. Okay. So let's say you buy a house for $170 million.
20: Sure.
19: You got to put 20% down.
20: Okay.
19: Okay. And let's just say that you have a 30-year mortgage at 5% interest.
20: You think he has a mortgage on this house?
19: No, I was just curious.
20: Oh, okay. What the payment would be?
19: Yeah. The payments, and this doesn't include taxes and insurance and a staff, because you need a staff for this house. Okay. It's about $730,000 a month.
20: Oh, that's it?
19: Okay.
20: Make double payments, Mark. You'll have that thing paid off in 17 years.
19: And speaking of big tech titans, a lot of people haven't really been talking about this. And it really disturbs me. So I thought we should really bring it to everybody's attention. Because it's one of these stories that happened and it kind of gets pushed underneath the rug, so to speak. Now, if you are Bill Gates, you're worth $108 billion. Okay. So somebody comes out and says, you know, we saw a lot about you in Jeffrey Epstein's files. Okay. So if you're Bill Gates with $108 billion, you're going to go hire the best PR firm, the best strategist in the entire world.
20: Sure.
19: To say, what the heck?
20: Spin,
19: do I do
20: with spin,
19: this?
20: Spin, spin.
19: Because the DOJ files show hundreds of references to Bill Gates within the Jeffrey Epstein files.
20: Now, correct me if I'm wrong. Didn't he get divorced because he was like hitting on some ladies?
19: Well, we will get to that.
20: Okay.
19: But meetings, meals, he was on the Lolita Express, okay, multiple countries. Bill Gates said, you know, I'm just so philanthropic.
20: Sure. He went to the island to help the little people.
19: Epstein wrote emails claiming that he helped Gates cover up affairs to Russian women. Apparently, this is allegedly, that Bill Gates got home and he realized that he had a little infection there.
20: Sure.
19: And he didn't want to tell his wife, Melinda, what was going on. So he just tried to sneak antibiotics into her.
20: Into his wife?
19: Into like her whatever she was drinking.
20: Right. So if she got the same infection because they were intimate together, it would already be battling it.
19: Yes.
20: Ugh.
19: Yes. Now, to all of this, Bill Gates' team says that is so absurd. That never happened. But Bill Gates decided to come clean and speak to in a town hall meeting. And in that employee only town hall meeting, go back to the strategist. There was a secret recording that was somehow sent to the Wall Street Journal.
20: Somehow? You mean emailed?
19: And Bill Gates said, yeah, I did all that. But I never went to the island.
20: Oh, okay.
19: You know, I did have two Russian women, and I did get divorced.

0: I think there's a lot more going on. Because, you know, if you come out and say, oh, this is what I did.
1: Right, if you're admitting to bad stuff.
0: There's more stuff right. underneath.
1: Mostly. Allegedly.
0: Allegedly. Let's go ahead.
1: We don't want to get sued. Allegedly.
0: There's. I mean, it's kind of like, you know, when your kid says, you know, I kicked the dog.
1: Right.
0: Okay.
1: I also kicked him, fed him bacon, pushed him into the pool, set him on fire.
0: Okay, but I kicked the dog. There's more that's going to be coming out over time. And so, but to think, here's this guy worth $108 billion, right? Wow.
1: But that's it. That's all the guys that were worth $100 billion are the ones that are freaky deaky in the Epstein files. There's no guy that works part-time at Domino's that's in there.
0: I'm still wondering, how the heck did that guy put that Rolodex together?
1: He had everybody.
0: I mean, he really did.
1: He knew what people wanted, and he used that to his advantage to get what he wanted.
0: All right, let's switch gears. 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
4: 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True story, I never minded being 235, but you know what minded? 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I said, I got to lose some LBs, Miles. He said, Dan, we're going to sic our team of docs and researchers on it, and we're going to get you a really good product because I don't want to take a lot of these needles and stuff. 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I got lean using Lean, L-E-A-N. 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Me and Paula both use it. I'm now down about 200, 202. Losing weight's a pain. I've been there. You look in the mirror, you're getting a little gooey as you get older. No good. 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